watch her as she walked by, and her cotton dress would dance in the wind, and her eyes held the stars. Now she was the most beautiful thing that cowboy had ever seen, sent down straight from heaven. But he was afraid he'd never win her heart because of some family scars left by

So he walked up to her, tipped his hat, and introduced himself. And she looked up at him and didn't know what to say. So he told her the story of his family, the trouble that brought the barbed wire, and of all the things that he couldn't change. And then he told her that he loved her, and he studied her reaction. Now by the time the spring rains came, they were married. Now there's an old song that my family used to sing about a young cowboy and a Mexican girl and how they fell in love.

0: It is now 6 o'clock, the news on Radio 1. I am Wycliffe Sebunya. The Leader of Opposition in Parliament, Joe Senyonyi, demands that government accounts for Ugandans who have been repatriated from South Africa as well as those who remain stranded following the recent wave of anti-migrant and xenophobic violence. According to the Ministry of Foreign Affairs, about 800 Ugandans have so far been evacuated from South Africa. The returnees are currently undergoing rehabilitation at the National Leadership Institute in Jankwanzi before being reintegrated into their respective communities. Senyonyi also asked government to provide Parliament with an update on its diplomatic engagement with South Africa in response to the crisis.
1: I think it would be good that government gives us an update. What's happening with that situation? And as I have said, it's good that some of these have been repatriated. There are many more that are still stuck in South Africa. So we are saying good, some have been brought back. But there's many more that are stuck in South Africa. What's happening around that situation? Also, how are we going to deal with the diplomatic relations between us and South Africa? Because, right honorable speaker, I have seen some government officials in South Africa, including some ministers. There's a minister who said, okay, we don't agree that these people get to be beaten, but why don't they go back to their country? In essence, you're saying we should do everything we can to throw them out.
0: Joe Senyonyi, the Leader of Opposition in Parliament. The Secretary General of the ruling National Resistance Movement Party, Richard Todwong, warns party members against contesting as independent candidates in the upcoming local council 1 elections, saying those who defy the party directive risk disciplinary action. Todwong says the party is finalizing preparations to fill leadership gaps in villages across the country where vacancies have arisen following the death, relocation, or defection of some local leaders to other political parties. Speaking to the media at the NRM headquarters in Chadondo ahead of the LC1 elections scheduled for July 28th, Todwong said the party expects all members to respect its internal processes and remain united during the electoral exercise.
2: The National Resistance Movement Party already has candidates who are elected in most of these villages. The filling of gaps is because others could have shifted villages, others could have passed on, and others might have maybe crossed to other parties. So the assembly of the 10th is to fill those gaps, to make sure that we don't leave any village unattended to. To our party members, we shall be sending to you official messages of the national chairman of the party, His Excellency Yoweri Kaguta Museveni, to address you on this matter and to explain the importance of this election to the party and to the nation.
0: Todwong also outlines the endorsement process for all NRM candidates seeking nomination by the Electoral Commission.
2: These endorsements, we have already informed the National Electoral Commission, shall be done strictly by the party leaders that have been nominated by the Secretary General. These are the parish chairpersons of the party, the sub-county chairpersons of the party, the district chairman, and the Secretary General. We shall be endorsing nomination forms of all our candidates at all levels. For those who will be elected as flag bearers and those who have already been elected as flag bearers, make sure that your nomination forms are endorsed before you go for nomination by the National Electoral Commission.
0: Richard Todwong, the NRM Secretary General. Government commends Buganda Kingdom for its socio-economic transformation programs that have greatly contributed to improving lives of the less privileged. Vice President Jessica Alupo says she's impressed that government programs benefit all Ugandans without discrimination. This as the Vice President led a delegation from the center government to meet the Katikkiro Charles Peter Mayiga in a bid to strengthen the relationship between the kingdom and the center government.
3: We want a honest and professional engagement with civil society organizations. You will appreciate I come from that side of the world, which receives intelligence. Yes, we want a professional and honest.
0: Ghana Premier Charles Peter Mayiga says the kingdom is committed to work with central government to promote development, but cautions government over corruption that greatly affects development.
4: The president, in his first inaugural address for this term, pledged to fight corruption. He has repeated this many times. I'm sure he has addressed you on this issue. Even when you went to Changwans, he brought it up. The country is bleeding because of corruption. Government programs are disabled by the corrupt. And because of corruption, you get incompetent people in positions where they shouldn't be. They cannot effectively supervise the work under their jurisdiction. And Uganda loses billions of shillings, and that retards progress.
0: Charles Peter Mayiga, the Buganda Kingdom Premier. Parliament has designated leadership committees, elected backbench commissioners of parliament, and Uganda's representatives to the Pan-African Parliament in a move to set up part of the working structure of the 12th Parliament. The government chief whip, Jane Ruth Acheng, nominated the three commissioners, and these are Susan Jolly, the Tororo District Woman MP, Faith Nakut, the Napak District Woman MP, Jessica Ababiku, the Adjumani District Woman MP, while the opposition chief whip, Paul Miru, nominates John Baptist Nambeshe for the opposition slot on the Parliamentary Commission. Parliament has also elected five members of the Pan-African Parliament, who include Nakaseke District Woman MP Sarah Najuma, Workers MP Arinete Rakajara, Kilak North MP Antonia Cole, Busuju County MP David Luchamzi Karwanga, and Kanungu District Woman Member of Parliament Patience Kinshaba. And onto sports, Argentina have pulled off a stunning rescue act to beat Egypt 3-2 and reach the World Cup quarterfinals. Yasser Ibrahim and Mustafa Zico, who had a goal ruled out, both scored to leave the world champions in deep trouble and put North African side on the brink of a stunning upset. But Cristiano Romero and Lionel Messi, who had a fast half penalty saved by Mustafa, both found the net in the space of 4 minutes to... Both found a net in the space of 4 minutes, and a late counter-attack was whipped into Enzo Fernandez, who had at home in stoppage time to break Egyptians' hearts. Coming up, a great morning.
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0: I promise you, I'm an almighty mess this morning. Not with those incredible sounds of Luther Vandross starting off the show. This Wednesday, the 8th day of the month of July 2026. Woof! Ah, he's out of order there. He really was out of order. I won't let you do that to me from Luther Vandross, and co-written by Luther Vandross alongside production legends Jimmy Jam and Terry Lewis. And they killed it. Patrick, thank you very much for listening in. And as you know, Wednesday is Luther Vandross' day. He headlines the Great Morning Show here on Radio 1 FM 90. And if you're looking for this particular album, find it on his album, One Night With You, The Best of Love, Volume 2. Because, I've been singing along to pretty much everything. Wycliffe has been looking at me like I'm a crazed guy. But, yeah. We've got more of these great songs and great memories. It's going to be a hard act to follow, frankly speaking. But
1: and after that, you ask for salary.
0: I should be working for free.
1: Yeah, for free. Like,
0: management, please ignore the ramblings of this gray-haired fellow.
1: I swear, you shouldn't be paid. The way you're dancing and happy.
0: Man, that song, it does things. Well, Alicia Myers.
1: In Uganda, we say, when they call it David, you're married. Like, really? Enjoy his work like that.
0: Well, Alicia Myers is coming up, ladies and gentlemen. Sydney Youngblood as well. Sydney Youngblood's one of those artists who not inexplicably, because there's a reason for it, is one of my favorite artist. Always warms me up on the inside, because one of his songs was one of the first three songs I played on air here when I first worked at Radio and FM 90. So I kind of
1: 1991.
0: Why don't you go back and edit news? Go back and edit
1: you
0: news.
1: Tell me, yeah.
0: Well, ladies
1: this
0: and gentlemen,
1: Radio 1 property. Furniture.
0: We're going to tell you what's making headlines in the papers today. That's one of the things you need to look out for as the headline, I'm telling you, is one for the ages. Wycliffe should have been here for this. Youth choke on Viagra.
1: You know, that's so common nowadays.
0: Yeah.
1: It's so common. I don't know where you guys take those drugs. What do they want to prove?
0: And minors accessing this prescription drug over the counter.
1: And you know they take... there's something you told me.
0: Putulu.
1: I don't know. I actually don't even know their names. But sort of illegal drugs in the market, right?
0: Yes. It's complicated, but we'll get to that when we get to the press review and probably discuss this in detail later on. We've also got the wake-up calls and the Kids Corner. Please send us those Kids Corner messages already. We are waiting. We want to laugh along with you. So send those to us on 0703-090-090. It's the same number you use for the wake-up calls.
2: Just reminded me of the Kids Corner way back.
0: Yeah.
2: The baby who said that you just laugh and what and talk and shout. After you get paid. When I saw you dancing, I remembered that.
0: You go. And guys, frankly speaking, I should tell you to put a hold on the wake-up calls. The number of wake-up calls, I'm just looking at the WhatsApp now. Might be hard to get in, but you never know. Luck might be on your side. Still go ahead and send. But 0703-090-090, and you give us a person's name, their phone number, your name, and the reason you're asking us to wake up the person, yeah? Kids Corner, wake-up calls, all coming right up under press review. First, the weather.
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0: Well, it's going to be another hot day. I wouldn't call it sweltering, but yeah, you know, pretty hot, just like yesterday, with the possible highest temperatures expected hit about 28 degrees Celsius. But there will still be some cloud cover to shelter you from the stinging rays of the sun. And as we progress towards the weekend, it's going to get more cloudy and leading up to the crescendo of rainfall on either Saturday or Sunday. Most likely Sunday, but yeah, if you're going to do laundry, and you do laundry on Sunday, may I suggest you bring it forward to Saturday? There's a good chance you might be having issues on Sunday. So just think about that as we head into the weekend. But today, partly cloudy conditions, but yeah, very little chance of rainfall. Weather forecast on Radio on FM 90 returns in the next hour. 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

0: The management of Uganda Electricity Transmission Company, UETCL, informs the general public that it is risky and unsafe to conduct any activity under or within the Wayleaves corridor of any high-voltage transmission line. These corridors measure 20 meters, 30 meters, 40 meters, and 60 meters for the 66 kV, 132 kV, 220 kV, and 400 kV respectively. Management has learned that these corridors are being encroached into by some members of the public to carry out their daily activities. These various activities include building both permanent and temporary structures, establishing car bonds, bricklaying, excavation, dumping, tipping, planting vegetation exceeding 6 feet in height, among others. Note that any person who violates the above will be prosecuted in accordance with the law. UETCL advises those intending to carry out any development activity within the vicinity of any high-voltage transmission line to seek guidance from the Wayleaves office located at Plot 10, Hannington Road, or call our toll-free line 0800-277-002. 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
1: How is this for a headline? Youth choke on Viagra. Minors access prescription drug over the counter. That's a screaming headline on the front page of the New Vision. And what is driving the youth to Viagra? And this drug, of course, is supposed to help with increasing blood flow to the penis and is intended for patients who are having erectile difficulties and linked to medical conditions such as diabetes, nerve disorders, or complications from prostate treatment. So it is a bit like a crutch, so to speak, to maintain, you know, normal operations.
0: The sentence Viagra in youth in itself is
1: it's like an oxymoron.
0: It's a juxtaposition.
1: Exactly. Yeah, yeah, yeah. Like how does that work? I mean, when you're youth,
0: it's an oddity because that's not medicine for the youth.
1: Yeah, this you're supposed. Youth is associated with virility.
0: Yeah.
1: You know, what do you mean you guys need a crutch? Like, what's going on? And I can understand if you're NRM youth, because that age range is flexible. But youth. Ah, guys, come on.
2: 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Great morning on Radio.

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5: With dark chocolate and roasted coffee beans. Dan, you are foolish, by the way.
4: Extremely foolish.
5: I'm not allowed to say certain things here, but you are foolish. Imagine. It's time for the wake-up calls.
4: Yeah, that's right.
5: And how we do this is you give us a number, give us a name, give us a message. We do the call. But don't forget to leave your name as well. And we've got these messages coming in straight from 600. Mm-hmm. So we'll get right into it. Starting off with this one to Lakeri. Do you know what your Luganda version is or your local version of your name is?
4: Yes, I share with my grandfather, actually.
5: And not Yona. That's
4: my grandfather's name, Yona.
5: Oh, yeah. It's Yona. Hmm? I thought Yona was Jonah.
4: Same.
5: Yours Yona, is Yokana.
4: But in my neck of the woods, it's Yona.
5: Oh, right, you know you share a name with Bad Black, see?
4: You've said this before. Hello.
5: Good morning. Is this Rachel?
4: Oh my gosh. I've just gone through a deja vu moment, but let's proceed.
5: Rachel, my name is Q.
4: And this is John.
5: And we're calling you live on Radio 1 because we want to celebrate you. So we're calling to say...

0: Thank you.
1: You're very welcome, Rachel. And Emon put us up to this, and he asked us to wake you up and say that, you know, happy birthday. As you celebrate another year of life, know that God has got wonderful plans for you. And the way you love and care for people, may God reward you in equal measure. Enjoy your day.
0: Thank you.
1: Ah, you're very welcome. All right. Cheers. Cheers. Okay. We need more of you people in this world.
0: Thank you.
1: All right. Aha. Well, so, yes.
2: More of who people?
1: People who care about other people.
2: Okay. All right. Another wake up call. This one. They've been friends. Fast wait. Oh, they've been married. Mm-hmm. I've seen friends. I was going to say, colleagues. They've been married 14 years, 11 months, and 2 days. But then again, who's counting? Can you count?
1: Mm-hmm. Hello.
3: Hello.
1: Good morning, Fiona. How are you?
3: I'm fine, thank you. How are you?
1: Good. Fiona, this is John.
2: And this is Q. We're calling you from Radio 1 because somebody wants to celebrate you today. It's been 14 years, 11 months, and 2 days. Do you know what you're celebrating?
3: Oh my God. Thank you.
2: The apple of your eyes. Apollo of your eyes.
1: Oh, yes.
3: Oh,
1: that's a good one. That's a good one, Kim.
2: And says, so they'd like to celebrate you being brilliant, marvelous friend and wife.
1: Mm-hmm.
2: And he says, Atukunda.
3: Thank you.
2: A time like this. 14 years, 11 months, and two days ago, I placed a call to you as you were in the salon getting ready for our wedding. From that roadside salon, a beautiful bride emerged. Years later, more beautiful than ever, you've grown in wisdom, in love, and in brilliance. Today, I want you to know, I'm glad I said I do, and will do over and over again. I'm grateful that you're the one we go through fights with. You're my rock, my corner, a great mother, wonderful life, and my best friend.
1: You're apple.
2: You're apple.
3: Oh my God. Okay, he wins.
2: Tell us the truth. Tell us the truth. Had you forgotten? Had you forgotten?
1: You're bitten.
3: I am beaten. I allow.
1: Yeah, really yeah. I know. I've.
3: Good men still exist.
2: Oh yes, they do. And you've got one right here, man.
3: Yes, I do.
2: Oh, very nice.
3: Thank you very much.
2: Now right. Go off and plan your gift and surprise also.
1: That was the goal, and we are glad we are the conduit.
2: To be a part of it.
3: Oh, thank you very much.
2: All right. Enjoy your anniversary and have a good
3: one. Thank you.
1: All right. Cheers.
3: Oh, my God.
1: That's Patty, a beautiful
2: Patty.
1: Call.
2: Patty, you first there. You first did it. Did it to Fiona.
1: Mm-hmm.
2: Did it to Yankunda. Did it 14 years, 11 months, 2 days. Where else? Did it to your apple. And fast forward this one to Angodi. We shall not wait, please. We'll not wait to be recognized like this. We must encourage.
1: Yes, please.
2: Certain people. Otherwise, when are they going to send us such messages? Forward.
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0: Well, ladies and gentlemen, Press Review today starts off with that crazy headline we just shared with you earlier on. Youth are choking on Viagra, believe it or not. And yeah, they're accessing, these minors accessing prescription drugs over the counter. Not that that's a given. We always do that anyways. We don't really have that much of a policy. The policy may be there, but how we our health system is structured doesn't facilitate it.
1: I don't know. The challenge is, you see, there's certain medicines that you can't turn into prescription medicine. But at the same time, they're quite dangerous when misused as over-the-counter drugs. For example, that one, the kind of effects that it has, is that not the one that causes heart problems?
0: No, it's supposed to help. Okay, it was initially developed to help people with heart blood flow issues. But one of the side effects, as they were developing the drug, Pfizer found out that the side effect was
1: bottom right.
0: Yes, was
1: from the heart.
0: Yes, exactly. So they realized there was more money to be made from that direction, and that's why they, you know.
1: So is it good for the heart, or is it bad for the heart?
0: It is good. Technically, it improves blood flow, but it improves blood flow in more places than one.
1: A little too much,
0: in especially in the nether regions. Okay. Now, one of the stories here.
1: I've heard a linkage with heart disease. I don't know if I'm just the one who doesn't.
0: Yeah, I don't think it should be actually facilitating, not debilitating. So, one of the stories here is a guy who said he got a boda-boda guy, he said he got hooked through his fellow housemates who convinced him that these pills would make him more of a man and improve his performance. And he said he had just turned up, he had just come to Kampala, and the 50 milligram tab costs about 1,500 shillings, while the 100 milligram one costs
1: about...
0: Now, here's a kicker. The 100 milligram one costs about 2,000 shillings. They're cheap and easy to find. So, and nearly 3 years later, he's now 19. He started at 16.
1: Sheesh.
0: Yes, you can say that again. He's now 19, and he says the equipment cannot...
1: function without it.
0: Yes, he cannot maintain hydraulic pressure anymore without this. He's a boda-boda rider, by the way. And now he says he has now progressed to the 10,000 shilling one, because the other ones of 2,000 can't
1: don't
0: do the
1: work
0: job
1: anymore. Because he's developed resistance. His body has developed resistance to the drug.
0: And the guys at the pharmacies say, look, the thing is, we do not want to turn this into a stigma. Because when children go to buy these things, they sometimes are being sent by adults, you know, to go.
1: Yeah,
0: but you shouldn't do that. Yeah, but
1: why would you, first of all, let me first start by quarreling. Why would you, an adult, send a child for this kind of medicine?
0: You remember how we used to be sent to buy cigarettes? And then,
1: all of them. Why are you saying
0: yes? I know. And
1: because we all know,
0: crazy.
1: Monkey see, monkey do.
0: Exactly. And it's just a whole mess.
1: I think the secret is there should be. There is no way around this, honestly. Let me tell you, John. Have you ever bought condoms?
0: Yes.
1: One day when we're off here, I tell you the story of
0: But yeah, that's the lead story on the front page of the New Vision. And that has beaten so many other big stories, including Chris Obore and six others denied bail.
1: Wow.
0: Then things.
1: Other things.
0: And here's another one. Anita Among assigned to Zake-led committee. Now, if you know the relationship between Anita Among and Zake, guys, life comes at you fast.
1: Life comes a little too fast.
0: And you remember what is that saying? Treat the guys you meet on the way up
1: well. Be good to the people on your way up the ladder, because you'll meet them on your way down.
0: Because goodness me, they're waiting.
1: The ladder has become hot.
0: Whoa. I'm waiting for this movie. It's got to be extra special.
1: You can say that again.
0: Meanwhile, on the front page of the New Vision, Museveni bids farewell to Dutch envoy, and there's a picture of Frederik Kuspel, the outgoing ambassador of Kingdom of Netherlands, who is accompanied by Bo Jan Smeding and the deputy head of mission. And I have to tell you, these guys are truly the tallest people.
1: They are? Let me see.
0: No,
1: and you know
0: Dutch are the tallest people on us.
1: You know our president.
0: Averagely. Yeah, he's not. But those guys, it doesn't matter the gender. They are, you very rare
1: they're
0: to find a small Dutchman.
1: Over him.
0: Mm-hmm.
1: Wow. Even the woman is towering over him.
0: Yeah.
1: It's a Viking thing, eh?
0: So many things, so many stories and testimonies are coming through about the Viagra situation. Somebody said he's got 6 clients who are cooked.
1: So
0: yeah,
1: sad.
0: And yeah, he just sent us a message and also got an another message just popped in now. Mark says these things have been sold at lodges at.
1: And I get it with lodges and guest houses.
0: Yes, complimentary goods.
1: Because as you access the premises,
0: you can't blame the bakery for selling peanut butter. The tools.
1: I don't like that you had that analogy that close. I'm ready to go, I swear. It's a good analogy, but I don't like that you had it that ready. Government to continue investing in Dave Biopharma. That's on page 7 of the New Vision.
0: Mm-hmm.
1: And you can see in there Magola leading Gobi, second writer, Natwine, as well as other officials during their tour of Dave Biopharma facility.
0: Mm-hmm.
1: Yeah. Meanwhile, USA wanted Katunji moves to block
0: his extradition.
1: His extradition.
0: I understand that, but he's cooked. He stepped on the wrong toes. Mm.
1: Government to create Food and Agricultural Regulatory Authority. Speaking of tall people,
0: mm-hmm.
1: Look at Kasule Lumumba standing next to Alan Kasuja. It's a
0: that photo reminds me of my friend's parents' wedding photo.
1: Mm.
0: His father is 7'2". His mother is 5'5". The wedding photo was taken from so far to accommodate both of them.
1: Clearly, this is exactly what you're...
0: Yeah.
1: Anyway, it's a good thing size is not everything. Moving on. Controversy over lifting caveats on Njeru land.
0: Mm-hmm.
1: Yeah, there's a contested Njeru stock farm. This land by the Hamokasa family. Hey, there's a signpost by the Hamokasa family warning people against trespassing. Yeah. There was a directive towards this. In September of last year, Museveni directed the lands ministry to reinstate Elizabeth Nanteza Nabita onto the title of the land.
0: And
1: after he met the family of the late Hamokasa.
0: Lukwago appeals for treatment in India.
1: Mm.
0: That sad video of him that did the rounds yesterday.
1: Yeah. Now, you talked about that among designated to the Akele-led committee.
0: Mm-hmm.
1: He's waiting. Doing a little dance, isn't he?
0: He's in things.
1: He's in things.
0: And weather. Experts are warning of El Nino. I did warn you about 2 months ago.
1: Mm.
0: The meteorologists have come through now with their warning from the Water and Environment Ministry that Uganda is likely to experience above conditions and other devastating effects of El Nino towards the end of the year and early next year. Yeah, so from September, about September 20th, Brace, we're going to have lots of rainfall. Lots, more than you anticipated. It's being, at least the word is, it's going to be the most powerful El Nino season since the 1850s.
1: Mm.
0: And that time, that El Nino season claimed 50 million lives globally. Now, I don't know what the effect is going to be this time around. We can only speculate because weather is weather. It's really a butterfly flaps its wings in Vietnam and it causes a hurricane elsewhere. Yeah. So we'll wait and see.
1: We'll wait and keep an eye on that.
0: Meanwhile,
1: motorists cry foul as a 5.7 billion shillings number plate backlog bites. Apparently, the company has a capacity of only 2,500 number plates per month. Mm-hmm. And yet, there are more side chicks collaring vitizes per month.
0: By the way, they've moved.
1: We moved to what?
0: We moved. Vitz is a long time ago.
1: Vitz is a long time.
0: We moved from Ritz.
1: Now they want. Now what?
0: RAV4 to Harrier. Now we are in GLC.
1: Olimba.
0: Yes. That's now we are in the GLCs.
1: That's better than waking up at 6 to work. I think I might upgrade from looking for a sugar friend to
0: Other stories in the new vision?
1: Other stories. Uganda budget rises to 409 billion shillings.
0: Wow.
1: Meanwhile, NRM supporters urged to register for LC elections. And a woman has been accused of strangling a 2-year-old boy in church. Illegal slaughter, what? Fueling cattle theft.
0: Isn't that sacrifice of some sort?
1: I don't know, but it's a sad, sad, sad story. Just by the headline. And PDM undermined by corruption claims, as if we didn't expect this. But anyway.
0: Water is wet.
1: Yeah, water is wet. Sports.
0: Ronaldo. 6 World Cup tournaments, 27 games and 11 goals. A tribute to him from Fred Kaweesi there. Cash boom and goodness me, whatever happened at the World Cup last evening.
1: Excuse me.
0: It's a GLE. I apologize.
1: If you were a side chick, you'd know.
0: Oh, if I was a sugar.
1: If you are a sugar daddy.
2: Violence, actually.
0: Sugar daddy.
1: My dear. Mbade wano kubia VTs ni bangamba. Sugar baby tiba chaya gala VTs. Katiba vugazi GLE. Kwegamba. It's time to upgrade and become a sugar baby.
2: You want to?
1: Do you have a GLE for me? Jangu togede.
2: In today's bucket day.
1: Surely I think I can manage that job. But you come with me.
2: Isn't Uncle Dave listening?
1: Today he's not listening.
2: Maybe to Tom Myoka, our president, Wakatikiro, maybe we want to see on bucket day, vice president, the minister, Haruna Kasolo, and so many others. Lukwago, maybe about demo koti kumisangoje, ebidi mu report yaba sawu be mulago, jiba weleza mukoti. You look at his picture here. Frail guy, I should say. Ebyo kwa byolumbe lwa kafero bijulide, ate mbuke demulima bakugubala gide lukwago, twalibwe India alongosibwe mangu ddala. 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Lugudu bali mkulukola. And so many other stories in Bukede today. There's also Lugambo. Not so juicy. John's page as well. John, like your page?
0: What's going on?
2: See the eyes.
0: Interesting.
1: What does she say? Hey, she's modeling lingerie.
0: Yeah, quite literally.
1: Not the dance.
3: 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We dive into the wild, wacky, and hilarious world of kids.
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0: Well, this one's not funny, but it's a concern. Ronnie says, and John, I'm sad. At 6:14 a.m., I've seen 5 young pupils being taken to school on one border. Makes 6 humans exposed to this risk. Yeah, I know. It's sad, but I don't know how you can process 5 simultaneous funerals, but the parents who do that, I hope you have the emotional...
1: I hope you're ready.
0: Yes.
1: I hope you're ready.
0: Yeah, yeah. Just picture 5 coffins in front of your house.
1: You will save the money.
0: You'll save the money.
1: You'll save the money. We get into... Now, Kids Corner, coming through here, says, a rat is trapped by glue overnight, so my 4-year-old sees it in the morning before going to school. Mm-hmm. She returns from school, and the rat is obviously no more. It's been taken away. She's visibly restless. She's upset about the missing dead rat. So I pick up from school the next day. Oh, kids are running to me to report her. How she lied to them about a rat at home. So she's crying, and the teacher intervenes to calm the situation. Turns out that she was bragging about having rats at home. And she said, I promised to deliver.
0: And show you this rat. Bambi.
1: Do you remember how they do the alphabet?
0: Yes.
1: And R is for rat.
0: Yes.
1: Bambi, some kids had never seen a rat.
0: Oh.
1: Come, I show you. Come, I show you, Jerry.
0: Jerry
1: is here.
0: Bambi.
1: Come, I show you. It's so adorable, isn't
0: it?
1: I wonder how she planned to carry it, though.
0: I know.
1: She would have been so excited to take it to them. We've got another Kids Corner. There are quite a few today, so we're trying to get all of them in. Danny is making fun of Mike's struggle with Luganda. He says, Q's struggle with Luganda press review while Wycliffe looks on reminds me of our old high school days. Yeah, when you attacked a bigger guy hoping to be bailed out, only to hear people scream, Mubarekebe
0: Ekube. Yes. Standard.
1: And nobody's holding you back.
0: Nobody separates.
1: Let them fight.
0: Hey, you finish.
1: And you are.
0: Then we move on.
2: Wow.
0: And Farida says, my 5-year-old has asked me this morning.
2: What, John?
0: Ate, why does John always laugh like that?
1: Like he's always happy. Well, here's the thing, though. John is always happy.
2: Yes. I was telling him in the morning, there's no need for him to get salary. He enjoys what he's
1: doing. We are giving him long life.
2: Exactly.
1: Laughter.
2: You even survived that attack because of this.
0: Is this?
1: What would I say, Jaguar?
0: Wycliffe.
1: Ibrahim is sharing a story about... you know how we've said Kajanja before?
0: Yes.
1: So the son asks him, Dad, what's Kajanja? Because the dad... Kajanja is wiseacking. Mm-hmm. Then the son says, my teacher said one girl in class has Kajanja because she finishes work and plays in class. So, Dad, do you have Kajanja?
2: Yeah.
1: Then he says, why? Because you always finish your assignments early.
0: We just kept quiet.
1: Children will humble you in ways you don't even expect. We've got one shared here. It says, it's a quoted sample that says, I used to work at a kindergarten. One child asked me, why don't you have a car? I replied, because I don't have enough money to buy one. He looked at me and said, then you should stop playing with us kids and get a job.
0: The news comes up next. Traffic, weather, hishi. Sports updates at halftime. Yeah, wow. Including that robbery at the World Cup. All coming up.
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2: 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The leader of opposition in Parliament, Jules Sengenyi, demands that government accounts for Ugandans who have been repatriated from South Africa, as well as those who remain stranded following the recent wave of anti-migrant and xenophobic violence. According to the Ministry of Foreign Affairs, about 800 Ugandans have so far been evacuated from South Africa. The returnees are currently undergoing rehabilitation at the National Leadership Institute in Chankwanzi before being reintegrated into respective communities. Sengenyi also asks government to provide Parliament with an update on its diplomatic engagement with South Africa in response to the crisis.
8: What's happening with that situation? And as I have said, it's good that some of these have been repatriated. There are many more that are still stuck in South Africa. So we are saying good, some have been brought back. But there's many more that are stuck in South Africa. What's happening around that situation? Also, how are we going to deal with the diplomatic relations between us and South Africa? Because, Right Honorable Speaker, I have seen some government officials in South Africa, including some ministers. There's a minister who said, okay, we don't agree that these people get to be beaten, but why don't they go back to their country? In essence, you're saying we should do everything we can to throw them out.
2: The Secretary General of the National Resistance Movement Party, Richard Todong, warns party members against contesting as independent candidates in the upcoming local council 1 elections, saying those who defy the party directive risk disciplinary action. Todong says the party is finalizing preparations to fill leadership gaps in villages across the country where vacancies have arisen following the death, relocation or defection of some local leaders to other political parties. Speaking to the media at the NRM headquarters in Chadondo ahead of the OC1 elections scheduled for July 28th, Todong said the party expects all members to respect its internal processes and remain united during the electoral exercise.
9: The National Resistance Movement Party already has candidates who are elected in most of these villages. The filling of gaps is because others could have shifted villages, others could have passed on, and others might have maybe crossed to other parties. So the assembly of the 10th is to fill those gaps, to make sure that we don't leave any village unattended to. To our party members, we shall be sending to you official messages of the national chairman of the party, His Excellency Yoweri Kaguta Museveni, to address you on this matter and to explain the importance of this election to the party and to the nation.
2: Government commends Buganda Kingdom for its socio-economic transformation programs that have greatly contributed to improving lives of the less privileged. Vice President Jessica Alupo is impressed that the kingdom's programs benefit all Ugandans without discrimination. This as Alupo led a delegation from the center government to meet Katikkiro Charles Peter Maiga in a bid to strengthen the relationship between the kingdom and the center government. Buganda Kingdom Premier Charles Peter Maiga said that the kingdom is committed to work with the center government to promote development, but cautions government of a corruption that greatly affects development.
10: The president, in his first inaugural address for this term, pledged to fight corruption. He has repeated this many times. I'm sure he has addressed you on this issue. Even when you went to Changwans, he brought it up. The country is bleeding because of corruption. Government programs are disabled by the corrupt. And because of corruption, you get incompetent people in positions where they shouldn't be. They cannot effectively supervise the work under their jurisdiction. And Uganda loses billions of shillings, and that retards progress.
2: Business Network International Uganda reveals that it targets business referrals worth 200 billion shillings this year as it expands its footprint across the country. The referral marketing organization, which connects entrepreneurs and business owners to generate opportunities through trusted referrals, says it is strengthening its growth strategy to achieve the ambitious target. BNI Uganda's Director for Learning and Development, Susan Nambi, says the organization is focusing on building strategic partnerships and opening new chapters in different parts of the country to widen network and create more business opportunities for members. This being the launch of BNI Winners Chapter at Skies Hotel in Nakuru.
11: So right now we are focusing on strategic partnerships through business associations so that we can support those groups grow into the BNI space. So for example, the first strategic partnership we have this year is with Enterprise Uganda, because they really help businesses from ideation up to scaling point. Beyond even being in the chapter, you must be on a learning journey, learning how to position yourself as a business, learning how to create meaningful partnerships, but most importantly, understanding your value chain.
12: Elsewhere, the U.S. has launched powerful strikes on Iran in response to attacks on three oil tankers in the Strait of Hormuz. U.S. Central Command says it hit over 80 targets, including more than 60 Islamic Revolutionary Guard Corps small boats in the strait. Iran's deputy foreign minister called the U.S. attacks a violation of the U.S.-Iran memorandum signed last year and warned that Tehran would take decisive measures. Iranian state media said strikes hit Qasem Island, Bandar Abbas, and Sirik. Iran has not directly claimed responsibility for the attacks on the three tankers that led to the U.S. launching strikes. CENTCOM said in addition to the 60 small boats, it had struck Iranian missile launch sites and command centers. It did not give locations of its targets. To sports, the clamor surrounding the World Cup's controversy involving U.S. President Donald Trump and FIFA chief Gianni Infantino had barely died down when another arose in the aftermath of Argentina's controversial 3-2 win over Egypt in the round of 16 match in Atlanta, as the defending champion staged a stunning comeback against the Faroes in the knockout match on Tuesday. Questions were raised about an unusually late VAR call that saw Egypt's second goal rescinded following a chain of events that led to Argentina's victory. Now, this match had everything: a penalty save, a disallowed goal, a red card, as well as a thrilling comeback. In the meantime, Switzerland beat Colombia 4-3 on penalties after a goalless draw to set up a quarterfinal with defending champions Argentina. The two teams cancelled each other out on Tuesday in the final game of the last 16, the last match to be played at the 2026 tournament outside the United States. Switzerland last reached the quarterfinals when they hosted the World Cup in 1954. The Great Morning Show with John and Q continues.
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0: Dear Hishi, I'm in an awkward position. We are newly married, about 5 months, and my mother-in-law, who is an extrovert and talks a lot, to be frank, is trying to be friends with my parents, but my parents keep dodging her. I personally don't mind her. I got used to it. But my parents are the complete opposite of her. They are very quiet introverts who always mind their business and stay home most of the time and will only leave home for emergencies. They have a small farm that keeps them active. I feel very awkward every time she brings up my parents and the fact that they don't honor her invitations to visit her, yet the other in-laws visit her. 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So, mother-in-law is extremely talkative and an extrovert. And his parents are the complete opposite. They love their peace and quiet.
1: Should
0: introverts.
1: Quick one. Does a relationship between us mean that our
0: parents have to
1: Have a relationship?
0: Not necessarily. Not necessarily, but I think there's a, I'd call it a modicum of cordiality that is expected. Yeah,
1: that's the word.
0: Yes. And it feels like she's dodging it. Or rather, it feels like they are dodging it to her.
1: Yeah.
0: But that's, I guess that's a perspective from her extrovert
1: maybe
0: itself.
1: Because she doesn't come off as cordial. She comes off as overbearing. She comes off as...
0: Yes. Hey, a little bit much.
1: The thing is, I have not seen bad manners in this message.
0: Mm.
1: So I guess that's a good thing. Being talkative.
0: If you're wondering why Q kissed her teeth, somebody just said, hey, the mother-in-law is cute.
1: Block him small, small. Block him small, small, by the way. Send through your messages and let us know what you think. Give us a call as well. Unfortunately, we've got a few technicalities that we're dealing with, and if you can't catch us, try all the other platforms and see if you can find us on any other one of those. But we're working around the clock to fix that, so don't worry.
0: Yeah, the engineer's on it.
1: Yeah. So anyway, getting back to this discussion about in-laws, we've got a message here coming in from Aboki Fred, and this time he gives us he quotes the language of the Bator, where he says, in Toro we say, Obime amaizi basirire. Directly translated to mean, I hope I said that right, by the way. Directly translated to mean, do not add water and watch it burn to the food. Watch it burn. And his solution is, let your parents keep ignoring her, dealing with her at an arm's length, and she will most certainly find her level. Keep out of it. Your parents are handling matters very well. You're not responsible for their choice of hosts or guests. That's from Fred Aboki. Yeah. You missed reading Rutoro.
0: Hey.
1: And as we speak, I can see they're working to send me a Toro ID.
0: Hey, yeah. At this rate.
1: Yes.
0: Hey, nice. Nicely done.
1: Yeah. I'll be waiting anytime now. It's how are you now? Let's see. Wait. A lot of the messages are coming through, so we're waiting on those. And you can find these story on the status.
0: Yes.
1: What's your relationship like with your in-laws?
0: Oh, it's fantastic. Yeah, I know. I'm not kidding. The coolest bunch.
1: Maybe let me ask again. What's Jackie's relationship with her in-laws?
0: Cool. My peeps are cool both ways. Yeah, my peeps are very like happy-go-lucky fellows.
1: Okay, and what about with each other?
0: The in-laws.
1: What's the relationship between the in-laws and the in-laws?
0: There's no problem.
1: Mm. Have you ever had them in the same, you know,
0: vicinity? Yeah.
1: For long.
0: Yeah. Both sides are just happy-go-lucky chaps, which is easy, frankly speaking. My in-laws, coolest chaps. It's banter for days. Just had some of them over the on Sunday.
1: Yeah.
0: Laughed, broke into a sweat. Yeah,
1: and you always
0: best. I think best guys. I think
1: a lot of people, the relationship between the in-laws is usually affected by the relationship between the children.
0: Yeah.
1: Yeah. So, for example, the way the two sides of the in-laws relate is sometimes directly proportional to one, how the two children relate with each other, but also how the children relate with those in-laws. For example, in situations where you've seen, the mother-in-law,
0: mm-hmm.
1: let's say, having issues with the daughter-in-law,
0: mm-hmm.
1: you'll find that a lot of the time the daughter's family will come out and be very protective. Do you understand? They'll have this attitude that sort of says, you're not treating our daughter right.
0: Yeah.
1: And so you and your persona non grata
0: to us.
1: Yeah. So a lot of the times that relationship down here affects up here.
0: Yes.
1: And I think this is why most times I keep telling people, don't tell your parents about the
0: shenanigans
1: happening in your marriage.
0: Because it skews their perception.
1: Absolutely. Mm. And when you forget and forgive,
0: they don't. They keep.
1: Yes.
0: That's true.
1: Yeah,
0: that's
1: it will always be how you treated our baby.
0: Yes. And yet she's moved on.
1: He or she has moved on. That's why you see you keep asking, but this person complains, but they never leave. Yes.
0: Yeah.
1: Yeah, marriage visible. Aiyah. Couples. I know couples who fight because it makes the lingerie better.
0: Yes.
1: Now you're there entering with your own opinion. Kaumuza is coming at me. I said Aboki. He says I can't get a Toro ID after reading Aboki as Aboki. But I said Aboki. don't intrude, Kaumuza. I'm ready for a Toro ID.
0: Uh-huh.
1: Plus the other principles that I uphold greatly.
0: Yeah, and by the way, if you're looking out for this post, it's on our status, just so you know. Check out our status. There's a screenshot of it there if you're looking out for the story. Yes, the state, I'm seeing comments coming. It's on the status, unless I am...
1: It's still adding, but it's coming.
0: Yes.
1: And while it makes its way there...
0: I'm still having this fight actually. I thought it was already there. I apologize. Yeah.
1: Problem. But there are other principles I uphold. Like the Mushija Tayang, I uphold very strongly. You might reconsider. I've got a message from Fred who says, tell your mom-in-law exactly what you shared here.
0: Mm-hmm.
1: Explain that your parents are introverts. They prefer their own space and that this is unlikely to change. So she should not expect otherwise. Have this conversation yourself. Don't delegate it to your wife. Finally, gently but clearly reinforce that the marriage is between you and their daughter, not between the two extended families. I don't know. Would you think you're in a better position to communicate to your mother-in-law or your wife?
0: To the wife, definitely.
1: The wife is in a better position to communicate with her own mother.
0: And also, you know, sometimes cultures also get into that mix. I mean, I can't even be in the same space with my mother-in-law. You know what I mean?
1: Yeah.
0: Essentially, I can't even stand next to her.
1: I think Buganda culture, has that. We also have that, by the way. My mother fell sick one time. No, my mother wasn't sick. I think my sister was sick.
0: Mm.
1: And my mother needed to take her to the hospital. But my sister's husband had traveled.
0: Mm.
1: And the only car they had to use was the husband's car.
0: Mm.
1: Tell me why my mother carries a whole lesu to cover the driver's seat.
0: Hey. Oh,
1: God.
0: Hey.
1: It was a whole bed sheet to cover the driver's seat.
0: Yes.
1: So that she does not sit directly where he has sat. Sir. I'm just like...
0: But guys, for some reason, this thing hasn't... The screenshot hasn't gone up to her status. It's still adding. I don't know what's going on there. But
1: technicality.
0: Yeah.
1: Are these assignments?
0: But let me just share this.
1: Shut down?
0: Yeah. I mean,
1: you see, John, you said earlier that something bad about NRM youth.
0: Mm.
1: Now they are here. Systems are failing. No.
0: I'm in an awkward position. We are newly married about 5 months, and my mother-in-law, who is an extrovert, and

0: They have a small farm that keeps them active. So I feel very awkward every time she brings up my parents and the fact that they don't honor her invitations to visit her, yet the other in-laws visit her. That's the discussion we're having today. Yeah, so just share your thoughts, if you will.
1: Louis says, both parents here are adults.
0: Mm.
1: Let them be and don't get involved. Because it does have the potential to affect this relationship.
0: Yes.
1: It does. Because you see, if...
0: Spillover effect.
1: Yes. One parent or the other treats the other some type of way, it can spill over.
0: Can become complicated, especially when children come along. The way she might treat the children of this relationship might be different to the others because of the lack of cordiality from his parents. You know, it's weird, and people, especially extroverts, they may not be necessary. It may not be easy for her to understand why the other guys don't. And I'm just. There are some guys who can talk.
1: There are people who can talk, that's true.
0: Until you say, yeah, exactly. And you're thinking.
1: But in this case, for example, in this case, I think her talking can be a great advantage.
0: Mm. Because you always know what's on their heart. Exactly.
1: You can see direct to the heart. You'll know exactly what's happening whenever it's happening. You know the intentions behind it.
0: Yes.
1: You know everything.
0: Yes.
1: All you do
0: always
1: is
0: lay their cards on the table. So what you see is what you get.
1: What you see is usually what you get.
0: Mm.
1: Billy says, but parents must leave their children to navigate their space and grow.
0: And you know, the thing is, because she's very extroverted and she says everything that's on her heart, these things... He might actually be putting more weight on this situation than she is. Because she's always, you know, it might just be one of those things just off the top of her mind. But you weren't, your parents coming. And then she moves on.
1: Yeah.
0: You know?
1: Yeah.
0: And for you think that's big because it's your mother-in-law.
1: Depends on how many times she brings it up, though.
0: Yeah. True.
1: She brings it up enough times, you realize, she's serious about this.
0: Mm.
1: Yeah. Because usually people who talk a lot... When she says something, you can easily brush it aside. The next minute, she'll be talking about something else. But anyway, Kamuza says, sit your parents down and ask them to invite her to the farm. When she gets to the farm, go at it together.
0: Mm. And a hoe, a fork, or spade.
1: Let her go weed with you. I promise you she'll become an introvert. She'll stop asking to visit. No wonder you are single. You're out here gathering, giving people hose to dig.
0: Mm.
1: Patrick says, 5 months into a marriage and you're worried about your parents or in-laws who've been married for over 30 years. Then he says, imagine Q as your in-law. By the way, I'd be a very good in-law. I'd be a very good in-law. You people are here trying to disparage me, but I'd be a very good in-law. And I've got a son and 2 daughters, so... Mretente. Come we talk. Patrick says, stay in your lane. Concentrate on your marriage. That's the children, the wife. Grow your career. Make money, etc. The Bible says, honor your parents and you will live longer.
0: Mm-hmm.
1: So basically, in those few words, mind your
0: business. And Master says, I say she should let them be. She did her part by making the efforts to invite them. Look within and be honest with yourself. There might be a reason why they're like that. Oh, no, the parents, barely people, introverts, two introverts met and got married. Mm. End of story.
1: Or, just like with the law of unlike poles, unlike poles.
0: Yes.
1: Yeah, maybe an introvert met an extrovert.
0: Mm.
1: And the mother was also an extrovert. So, we've got on one side an introverted, their introverted parents.
0: Now, why is this?
1: On the other side, another one as well.
0: Andrew is now bringing something very left field. Says, now, did you complete the diary? It seems your family owes us something. It says, chances are the parents' character as well.

0: Yes, as we pointed out, they're introverts. She's quite the extrovert.
1: Quite.
0: And very loquacious. Andrew says, your parents may not have the skill to entertain that noise or deal with some unexpected embarrassments that come with people who speak a lot. Yeah, as I said, it can be, the friction can come.
1: It can, because you see, people, a lot of the times people who talk a lot seldom think about what they're saying.
0: Yeah, they may not process before they
1: might speak before they process.
0: Yeah.
1: So it's risky. Yeah. It risks causing problems.
0: Yeah, Isaac says, how about visiting once and getting that off the trouble list? They can keep the visit short. What happened to compromising in human relations? I know, Isaac, I'm thinking the same thing as well. Now you've got to figure out a way to
1: meet them in the middle.
0: Yeah, impress upon them. You know, to just pop in, you know, just once. Take one for the team, so to speak.
1: Yeah.
0: Yeah. I know. And if anything, I think just getting the parents to go there once, because those are his people.
1: Yeah. We've got a culture, I don't know if you guys do it, we've got a culture where when you're marrying from our family, for example, you have to visit... We have to visit the man's side.
0: Mm.
1: You know, usually here in Uganda, they visit the Kwanjula, for instance, is to the woman's side.
0: Mm-hmm.
1: We've got a culture where you have to visit the man's side to know where your daughter is going.
0: Yes.
1: Do you do that?
0: No, but I've noticed cultures from the East have that. I was involved in... a marriage ceremony recently, one of my brothers in law, marrying from your neck of the woods, generally speaking.
1: We experienced that.
0: They had to come over and visit, and then we went over for this. They came over before we actually went for the marriage ceremony. Yes.
1: So they know that you're not taking your child for human sacrifice.
0: Okay. So, yeah, it was quite interesting and eye opening as well.
1: Yeah.
0: Well, Victor says she is right to be worried. Her parents are being rude. In-laws are also family, and you ought to be cordial with them for the benefit of the new family. I'd suggest the next function you host as a couple, host it at your parents' place and invite your mother-in-law and bridge the gap. Introverts or not, there's just a bare minimum of expected of in-laws. I know, that's, as I said, there's some modicum of cordiality that is expected.
1: Plus, I mean, we've not heard of somebody talking you to death, even though, you know, there's a... There's a saying, talking you to death, but I don't think anyone's going to die from a little over-talking.
0: No, Kamuza started. Says, what if you visit once and she decides she wants to return the favored visit, and which is possible, and then claim, it's now the time for introverted parents to visit, and the cycle continues. Yes, there's that too. But at least that monkey will be off your back.
1: Yeah, at least you'll say, we've done it once.
0: Yes.
1: And got it.
0: Tick that box and... Yeah, that's it for...
1: Honestly, between me and you, what I would prefer is that the two sets of in-laws sort themselves without including you guys. Do you know what I mean?
0: Yeah.
1: They sort themselves. They don't go through you. You don't go through them. They deal with each other. So that whatever happens in that relationship... doesn't necessarily have anything to do with your relationship. You know what I mean?
0: Yeah.
1: So whatever beef they have stays there with them.
0: Paul says something quite interesting.
1: Yeah.
0: Says, for a woman, language spoken is an expression of what she's feeling. For a man, language spoken is an expression of what... of what he is thinking. A woman says what is on her heart, while a man will say what is on his mind. Now, when a woman is up in arms over a matter, it usually is what she's feeling in the moment, not necessarily that she's dead serious about it. And after 18 years of marriage, calm down, sir, and observe the environment. Time will tell if she meant it. In-laws, stakeholders, management is what you both need to address or learn. Stakeholders, management, people. Yeah. You and your it's a course. You and your spouse should act as an entity, supporting each other against outside pressures rather than taking sides against each other's families. Thank you very much for your contribution today, Paul.
1: Yes.
0: The keynote speaker of the day.
1: Keynote speaker.
0: On that note, we'll close Radio One Hishi, but thank you very much for contributions. Contributions to the show today. Send us, if you've got any issues you're trying to cope with.
1: Listen to me. There's nothing wrong with a person being talkative.
0: No, there's nothing wrong.
1: They're born like that. Mm-hmm. So stop isolating us. I mean them.
0: And the reason why she let loose and said us is because, somebody
1: says... Who said us?
0: It says... It was a slip of the tongue.
1: Slip of the tongue.
0: It says, I also note how Q is on the side of the quote-unquote talkative people, as if protecting your own clan.
1: Guys, we don't choose this. I mean, they don't choose this. But I can tell you...
0: She's getting her pronouns wrong.
1: Let me tell you, talkative people most often mean well. Their hearts are in the right place.
0: Yeah.
1: So hate us on your... Hate them on the...
0: The pronouns are playing hide and seek with you, like the parents, like the introverted parents. But yeah, if you've got any issues on your heart, you want to get out, find your inner extrovert, send us a message on WhatsApp on 0703-090-090. Okay, that's 0703-090-090. Send us a message, and if we have not replied to you within 24 hours, please let us know, because that means we've missed it. Just let us know, remind us that, guys, I sent this through and it seems you haven't seen it, and we'll be sure to address it and bump it up the list and shit it in. We'll let you know when we'll be running it, of course. Yeah. 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
1: The pronouns keep coming. And Kahumza goes to the royal and says, and we are indeed good people, because we never keep nonsense bolted inwards. Kampala and Tembe, Mukono, Wakiso and surrounding areas, possible highest temperatures, possible 28. But most places will probably experience something in the range of 25 to 26 degrees Celsius, because it's going to be partly cloudy. Now, the cloud cover is going to shelter you from the stinging rays of the sun, which is actually welcome. As I said, it's building up to possible showers this weekend, especially on Sunday. Weather forecast on Radio 1 FM 90 returns in the next hour. 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
1: Mm-hmm.
0: Because,
1: we chase
0: those, if you know, you know.
1: We chase those things. Jesus is winning.
0: As I said, traditionally light. Alan.
2: Mukono Training Center is fine on the Kampala Jinja Highway. Seta, it's about 5 minutes approaching the Seta Junction coming into the city. In Chiwanga, less than 10 minutes approaching the Liata Road Junction, still inbound traffic. And Namave is okay. We're getting a training center out of the city. The cover is from Fuelix, from Trinidad, we're getting up to the Splendid Supermarket. Those coming into the city busy. Starting from Watuto Church, we're getting up to the Namboli Road Junction, Nadia. Interruptions around the Nadia Central Market out of the city. Also at Oryx Nadia, switching up to Shelter Road. Then those coming into the city, it's at Vienna College, Namugongo. And the Quartz Market Nadia, Nigeria side is clear. Chiwatla area, good. Chikobe Road is fine too. And Tinder traffic, right, that lays the brief. Bukoto, Kabira Country Club area, the Villa Uganda, light traffic. But then the Kisasa Bukoto Road, busy around the Kisasa Kisota Road Junction coming toward Bukoto from Kisasa. And Kamocha Market, still okay, light traffic. My wonder that the corner house Kamocha, the stretch is from the Silver Line Condos. And Gaza Road, Kalere Market, almost 5 or 6 minutes moving into the city towards Sheom Lago. And the locus of traffic on Bina Issa Road are switching past now the Lago 2 traffic that's coming up to Sheom Lago. Bongo Road, it's from Sheom Wanegea up to the Wanegea Junction inbound traffic. But Kennedy Road, not bad yet. Delays are still brief at the Wanegea Junction. And that the Gaddafi traffic lights, Mukesa, between traffic stops. Now, Klagi looks less than 7 minutes coming in on Hoima Road, especially. But Kasubi, busy from the Kasubi market up the Kasubi traffic lights, inbound traffic on Hoima Road. Namgona looks fine. Luigi, okay. Northern bypass, the Namgona YC section, of course, at this time is bumper to bumper. And Kawempe Trading Center along the market up to the Kawempe Tula Road Junction. Looks almost 8 minutes. Magangio fine. Kagoma, this coming toward Rudis University in Kagoma. Sega Market, moving in is approaching the roundabout. And then Chengira inbound looks 15 plus coming from the Nagaoka Road Junction. But Lenga Reading Center, that was actually Chengira Reading Center. But Lenga Reading Center, it's okay. Alan, the traffic in Trump is the FM 90 Radio 1.
3: It's quite a busy flow of traffic along Entebbe Road from Chiten towards Kajian's town of about 10 minutes. And it's busy Batungonoke through Sekuku town towards Irvoa. And it's bumper to bumper movement from as far as Chikajo Road Junction, and it's run about in about 15 to 25 minutes like a late time. Slow movement of traffic from Boot Road, just Masaka Road, where they turned about slow along Masaka Road in Endeavour Town at the Rega Karinda Road Junction. It's nice space movement along Tessa 1 inbound towards Clock Tower. Main Road in December traffic slow towards Clock Tower, and through towards traffic still good in another town bench. Look at foot finds the daytime towards the Mini Press Junction along the Middle Road. Traffic slow towards the New Tax Park. It's a bit of traffic both ways along Chagger Road past Mkwana Mall towards the William Street Junction. Slow movement of traffic out of Tarumkwan Road of about 7 minutes towards Mkwana Road, but inbound it's okay. Along Access Road, Yusufre Road, Jinja Road, in and out of town, about 6 minutes the daytime as wait for the traffic light to go. About 7 minutes the daytime in and out of town, past the Gogo Bypass traffic class in Adenipoet Road Junction. Slow movement of traffic of about 7 minutes in and out of town, past Spain Road Junction. In the drive past the Banda Taxi Stage, traffic slow, but at least moving on. It's building up both ways through Chaka Town along Jinja Road of about 10-15 minutes. Reporting for Radio 1, Augustus Kubanda, with traffic update on FM 90, right in your car.
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4: Well, we start off with the World Cup, a roundup of whatever that was yesterday.
5: That has upset you.
4: Like, you have no idea. It just keeps getting worse. What is this farce? Anyways, record African champions Egypt are livid with what they call outright favoritism of Argentina because of FIFA poster boy Lionel Messi. Now, yesterday's game with 12 minutes...
5: They think it's about the marketing.
4: With no more 12 minutes of no more time remaining, Egypt stood on the cusp of the greatest World Cup ever result. You see, the Pharaohs were leading Argentina, the reigning World Cup champions, 2-0 in Atlanta Stadium. Then it went horribly wrong. Horribly. Cristiano Romero reduced the deficit in the 79th minute. Panic set in as Lionel Messi made it 2-2 4 minutes later. Then Enzo Fernandez completed a remarkable Argentina turnaround with a header in the second minute of stoppage time. The Pharaohs were angry with the questionable refereeing by French referee Francois Letexier after the VAR ruled out a second goal by Mustafa Zico for a foul after midfielder Marwan Atia was penalized for slightly stepping on Lisandro Martinez at the start of the move when they were leading 1-0. And it happened way deep into Egypt's half. So many moves later, they called it back. Well, they were also adamant that Mohamed Salah was fouled in Argentina's penalty area. Seconds before Argentina actually broke for the winner. Egypt boss Hossam Hassan said his side had been, quote-unquote, treated unfairly and, quote-unquote, suffered injustice. And he also added, perhaps they wanted to keep the world champion in the competition. Perhaps they wanted Messi to stay in the running. The world champion received support at every level. There seems to be pressures from the Argentina side on this outcome. In addition, Egypt's head coach was actually booked for protesting after Argentina's winner when he crossed his arms in front of him, which is the FIFA-backed symbol for players and coaches to alert the referee of a racist incident. They ignored it and instead yellow carded him. And Egypt forward Zico said the referee was really unfair, the injustice was clear, and there's been an unfairness right from the start of the match. There's actually a company called Rainbet that says that if there are any legal ramifications, they're going to pay the bill for the Egyptian guys.
5: Wow.
4: Yeah, that's... Meanwhile, in the other game, which ended up being a footnote, Gregor Kobel.
5: Yeah. Gregor Kobel was Switzerland's penalty hero as he pulled off a stunning shootout save from Colombia's Cucho Hernandez to help set up a quarter-final clash with Argentina. The match ended goalless after extra time, with Switzerland going through 4-3. On Thursday, the 9th of July, the quarterfinals, France taking on Morocco. Kickoff is at 11 o'clock.
4: That's right. And in tennis at Wimbledon, It's looking interesting. Novak Djokovic, 24-time Grand Slam champion, produced an astonishing performance to beat Felix Auger-Aliassime in a five-set winner thriller lasting over 5 hours to set up a blockbuster Wimbledon semifinal against defending champion Jannik Sinner. Djokovic, who is 39, believe it or not, winning a five-setter, it's mind-blowing.
5: Age is just a number.
4: I'm telling you, he's bidding for a record 25th Grand Slam title, having been tied with Margaret Court since the 2023 U.S. Open. Meanwhile, in the ladies' game,
5: two-time Grand Slam singles champion Coco Gauff surprised even herself after overcoming her recent grass court struggles to reach her first Wimbledon semi-final with a 4-6, 6-3, 6-3 battling victory over Jessica Pegula. 22-year-old Gauff had never previously gone beyond the fourth round at the All England Club and suffered a first-round exit last year. Gauff will face Karolina Muchova for a place in the final after the Czech 10th seed ended Naomi Osaka's impressive run in a high-quality contest. That's all we had for sports. We'll catch you with more sports on Drive with Elvis.

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2: Our traffic team, Alan and Augustus, one more time in this hour. Tell us what's happening on our roads. As I said, Wednesday, because it's Wednesday, usually light. But, Alan, what say you?

0: So somebody said, Ati, other countries are playing World Cup.
1: Mm-hmm.
0: Argentina is playing AFCON.
1: Yeah.
0: Argentina versus Algeria versus Cape Verde versus Egypt. In proper AFCON.
1: Yeah, properly. That's hilarious.
0: People joke too much. That's hilarious. You play way too much. Alan.
2: The Kawanda Kagoma section on the Kampala Gulu Highway entering the city. The section now looks 15 to 20 or even more minutes. Maganjo is clear. Kawen Petroling Center within 5 minutes. And Waisi is under 10 minutes movement between Shell Waisi and the Northern Bypass. But the Northern Bypass Waisi Namuona as well is over 20 minutes. Luigi is clear. Nasa Petroling Center, light traffic. Then Kasumi, movement in is slow from the Kasumi market up to the Kasumi traffic. That's now Klamy is moderate. Bokesa within 4 or 5 minutes. One gear. The long queues of traffic on Binai Sound are still on. The entire stretch of Mlago Hospital up to Shell Mlago. Bomb Road is from Shell One gear coming up to the One gear traffic lights. And Kalere Market Gayaza Road, busy leaving the bypass. Almost up to Shell Mawanda Road. And Mawanda heading toward Kamocha. The stretch two is now from the Chitante Medical Center reaching the Corner House Kamocha. John Babiha, slight hold up on the Acacia Place heading into the city, and also at the Golf Course Club, reaching the Fairway Hotel traffic. It's Kamocha Market. A few interruptions rather coming into the city. Wokoto looks good. In Tinda, it's one journey is from Magamba Road from Kisasi around the Hadwan Tinda. Their blaze are there. Then Chuatle is clear. Chikove Road is fine. Najira is fine too. Nadia, light traffic. Where you get it? Look, the one coming into the city is counting as well. 20 plus minutes movement from Genaron Kazinga area up to the Nambole Road Junction. And if you're outbound, it's still a holder from Totalina is where you get up to this plane in the supermarket. But Chiwanga, light traffic. Through Seta and Mokono, then Chengira, busy movement in from Chengira Mall or Yukutibang Chengira. That's switch up to the Nakauka Road Junction. Siga Market, too, the same for leaving the bypass up the roundabout heading into the city. Bumper to bumper traffic in Natete, just a few cars. Alan, the traffic in from UZFM 90 Radio 1.
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2: 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In the next hour, we've got more great songs and great memories. Our number one song on this day in history. Tell you what other events have happened on this day in history. Traffic, weather, business report, and talkback. Talkback. We're discussing the LC elections, LC1 elections, and we're asking this morning, and the women's elections, of course. Would you like to see a public holiday on that day to actually participate in this? Or shouldn't we have one? Yeah.
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0: The news briefs on Radio 1. I am Wycliffe Sewunya. The leader of opposition in Parliament, Joe Senyonyi, demands that government accounts for Ugandans who have been repatriated from South Africa, as well as those who remain stranded following the recent wave of anti-migrant and xenophobic violence. According to the Ministry of Foreign Affairs, about 800 Ugandans have so far been evacuated from South Africa. The returnees are currently undergoing rehabilitation at the National Leadership Institute in Chankwanzi before being reintegrated into their respective communities. Senyonyi has asked government to provide Parliament with an update on its diplomatic engagement with South Africa in response to the crisis. Parliament has been asked to seek an explanation from the government over the reported leadership wrangles within the Uganda Human Rights Commission amid concerns that the disputes could undermine the institution's constitutional mandate. Raising the matter on the floor of Parliament, Kalungu West MP Joseph Seungu called on the government to clarify how it intends to resolve the alleged conflict and infighting among commissioners. Seungu questions whether the commission is effectively carrying out its responsibilities at a time when it is expected to safeguard and promote human rights across the country. Seungu's remarks and concerns follow recent public remarks by the Uganda Human Rights Commission chairperson, Mariam Wangadia, who accused some commissioners of neglecting their constitutional duties and instead engaging in internal conflicts and intrigue within the commission. Government demands that schools place greater emphasis on innovation, digital technology, and agribusiness to equip learners with practical skills that can transform Uganda's agriculture sector and drive economic growth. The acting Minister for Education, Dr. John Chrysostom Muyingo, says the success of Uganda's competence-based curriculum depends on learners showcasing practical innovations, applying classroom knowledge to solve community challenges, and developing solutions that respond to the country's economic needs. This while officially opening the 5th Uganda National Agriculture Education Show at the Jinja Showgrounds in Jinja City. Business Network International Uganda reveals that it targets business referrals worth 200 billion shillings this year as it expands its footprint across the country. The referral marketing organization, which connects entrepreneurs and business owners to generate opportunities through trusted referrals, says it is strengthening its growth strategy to achieve the ambitious target. BNI Uganda's Director for Learning and Development, Susan Nambi, says the organization is focusing on building strategic partnerships and opening new chapters in different parts of the country to widen network and create more business opportunities for members. This during the launch of BNI Winners Chapter at Sky's Hotel in Nakuru. Elsewhere, the U.S. has launched powerful strikes on Iran in response to attacks on 3 oil tankers in the Strait of Hormuz. U.S. Central Command says it hit over 80 targets, including more than 60 Islamic Revolutionary Guard Corps small boats in the Strait. Iran's deputy foreign minister called the U.S. attacks a violation of the U.S.-Iran memorandum signed last month and warned that Tehran would take decisive measures. Iranian state media said strikes hit Kashim Island, Bandar Abbas, and Sirik. Iran has not directly claimed responsibility for the attacks on the 3 tankers that led to the U.S. launching strikes. The Great Morning Show with John and Q continues.
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2: 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Entire school in Barra will celebrate 70 years of excellence with a platinum jubilee under the theme Celebrating 70 Years of Leadership, Culture and All-Round Excellence. Celebration will take place on Saturday the 25th of July 2026 at Entire School Mbarara. All old boys, parents, partners and well-wishers are invited to come home and be part of this historic milestone. For more information, please call 0773-918-929. 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
1: What we gonna do right here is go back. Way back. Back into time.
2: 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Great morning.

0: Ladies and gentlemen, rub you the right way. Johnny Gill. Ladies and gentlemen, 1990 New Jack Swing era was in full force. And in this one, of course, you can see Jimmy Jam and Terry Lewis all over this. And this was actually Johnny Gill's first single since leaving New Edition early in the year and landed right on the number one hotspot in the R&B charts. And for Jimmy Jam and Terry Lewis, he was a reminder of all the R&B greats who had come before him, Johnny Gill, because his voice, it's like an music instrument. It was so adaptable and so interesting.
1: And interestingly, if we had a dollar for every time we said Jimmy Jam and Terry Lewis on our number one
0: I know.
1: Sheesh.
0: Yeah, that's a significant amount. And very many people can't recognize their faces. They could walk past, right? Walk past you, and you wouldn't notice, you wouldn't even recognize them. That's how low-key they've been in terms of public facing, but their music has
1: spoken louder than their
0: than you could
1: physical.
0: Exactly. And you know, they were talking about Johnny Gill's voice, and they said he had some of the Stevie Wonder nuances, and if you pay attention, ooh, you'll notice, you recognize, and the Teddy Pendergrass aggressiveness and some of the Donny Hathaway inflections. Yeah, he was like
1: putting together a masterpiece.
0: Yeah, just, he was blessed, Johnny Gill. He really was. And you can understand why, when they were looking for somebody to step in for Bobby Brown when he stepped out of New Edition, even though he lacked the dancing moves that Bobby Brown brought, I mean, his voice was something else.
1: And spoke.
0: Yeah.
1: Spoke.
0: Did everything for him.
1: Surely.
0: And good, our number one song on this day in history, ladies and gentlemen. Well, for the other events that are marked on this day in history, we are going to go back to 1899. As they were building the Lunatic Express, you know it as the Uganda Railway. It was on this date. In 1899, that Makupa Railway Bridge between Mombasa and the mainland was opened. And also on this day, in 1971, President Amin said that 600 men and 70 officers had been shot, had been lost, rather in military attacks by Tanzania, and the East Africa correspondent of London's Financial Times newspaper, reporting from northern Tanzania, at the time said, She had not seen any evidence of fighting along the Tanzania-Uganda border, so she doesn't know what Amin was talking about. Yeah, and essentially, these are the events that kind of led later on to the fallout between Israel, UK, and Amin.
1: Yeah.
0: Yeah, this kind of tenuous occasions of events. Or non-events, for that matter, I'll put it that way. Also, on this day, this is a date in history that you remember, at least. Vasco da Gama, on this day in 1497, set sail on the first direct European voyage to India. He was heading to India to look for spices, and they were looking for an alternative route.
1: Yeah.
0: Yeah, to get to India and get those spices. And, yeah.
1: And because of the spices. Somewhere along the lines there, the East African coast was discovered.
0: Yes.
1: It's always food that just throws us in the katiabaga.
0: And usually when there's a holdup somewhere on a trade route, people figure out alternatives because, you know, they need supply of these goods, the demand for those goods, especially when it's... Right now, you could say the global need for oil, obviously, is going to... I have a feeling it's going to drive the need for an alternative route to the Strait of Hormuz, which I hope I'm not wrong. I hope I'm wrong. Will mean the end of Gaza as we know it. I hope 10 years from now I'm wrong. I hope 10 years from now I'm wrong. Also on this day, in 1982.
1: Okay, let's hope you are. In 1982, a failed assassination attempt against Iraqi President Saddam Hussein resulted in the Juhail massacre over the next several months. Mm-hmm. Remember, it's like any most sitting presidents, whenever there's any such an such attempt on their lives, there's it's like you've poured water in the nose of a dog.
0: Uh-huh.
1: Just go with it.
0: But today is also a good day to kill a president or a prime minister for that matter, because they tried that in 82. They failed, though. But it seems a favorite day to try and pull it off, because on this day in 2022, a former Japanese prime minister, Shinzo Abe, was shot and killed with an improvised firearm due to resentment against a unification charge. Now, how is it that two attempts happen on this day against the leaders of a... Yeah.
1: And so, as a result, you said today is a good day to kill.
0: Yes. That's why I said
1: the day is young.
0: Just in case somebody out there misconstrues what I'm saying. Mm.
1: Don't misunderstand, but the day is young.
0: Yes. Mm. Also on this day, today happens to be Coca-Cola Day.
1: Oh.
0: Yeah, and it's the birthday of John Pemberton in 1831.
1: This is the part that I want you... That next part is the one I want you to emphasize.
0: American chemist.
1: And?
0: Pharmacist. Mm. John Pemberton.
1: Not nutritionist.
0: No. And first, this was... By the way, it was one of those things that was put together as a cure-all. You know those things? It will fix this. Like how we go walk about. Hey, this one will cure Kabotongo. I don't know what it is. Hey, this, that is what Ziku, it was.
1: Chibi.
0: Yes, everything. Body lice, everything. Yeah, that's what it was. And it had a little bit of coca in it. If you know what I mean. Coca, the raw material of cocaine. Yes, it was one of the ingredients, yes.
1: The raw material or the actual?
0: The raw, not the refined stuff.
1: Ah, okay. Mm, the same effect, though?
0: I guess, because I don't know, but I didn't. I was not
1: is
0: there.
1: This
0: I know, as old as you think coca? I am, I was not there. But he eventually died in 1888. And I still use it as, as I told you, medicine.
1: Is that the coca in upset. Coca-Cola?
0: I guess.
1: Okay.
0: I guess. Also, funny thing, this birthday is also, today is also a good day, as I mentioned earlier, for assassination attempts, but also for birthdays, for big people, I would say, in our history, who've made, John Pemberton was one of those, but also on this day, some people say, they're the guys who pull the strings of the whole world as we know it today.
1: Mm.
0: And are responsible for the state of Israel and its existence, whatever you want to say.
1: You have...
0: John D. Rockefeller, American businessman and philanthropist, founded the Standard Oil Company. And, yeah.
1: He died on this day.
0: He was born on this day.
1: He was born on this day?
0: Yeah, today's his birthday.
1: Oh, right.
0: He died in 1937.
1: Oh, okay.
0: Yeah, that was almost...
1: For somebody that always is seemingly logical, you're also quite the conspiracy theorist, eh? We're in this together.
0: Also on this day.
1: On this day in 1885, another big man was born.
0: Mm-hmm.
1: Big in the fashion industry. The German fashion designer Hugo Boss.
0: Mm-hmm.
1: He actually founded Hugo Boss.
0: Yeah, you know, it's one of the most strangest things, memories I have of my childhood.
1: Mm.
0: And I'm not bragging about this, I'm just saying it matter of fact.
1: Mm.
0: I wore a lot of Hugo Boss. here's why. We had a neighbor, and till today I'm wondering where she is or her son is. She had a son called Kapana, and I never knew his first name. We always used to call her Mama Kapana.
1: Mm.
0: The boy was maybe 1 or 2 years, maybe 3. Younger than we were, but the mom used to bring in a lot of Hugo Boss clothes for children of my size, you know, my age group. And my mom used to buy from her. I used to play football in Hugo Boss, long sleeved shirts and trousers. And there are these nice checkered patterns on the in sleeves and the trousers. And I saw a photo recently. I had ChatGPT polish it up. It was a really nice photo. And I'm looking at myself and thinking. But then again,
1: yeah,
0: the Nazi uniform was designed by Hugo Boss. So they fought World War II in Hugo Boss clothes. That's also another thing. Today happens to be Math 2.0 Day. And it's a unique celebration that brings together math and technology, highlighting their combined power to improve our world. And it's celebrated today. It's about appreciating the role that math plays in the advancement of technology and our daily lives.
1: I mean, applied one math, without the other. Although, this is something that you're going to apply. See, these days what we do is you apply it to specific areas. For example, there's girl math. Which is different from
0: and that's math 2.0.
1: Which is different from God math. For example, God math says 5 loaves and 2 fish can feed 5,000 and you have 12 baskets left over. Well, which is kind of similar to Eddie Kenzo math. But anyway. Girl math is I work, he works. His money is our money. You know what I mean?
0: Yes.
1: It's just an example.
0: It's
1: one of the things that applies as girl math. So if you see it anywhere on social media, that's what it means when they say guy math. They say it basically speaks to guy reasoning or guy logic. So it's not like math, but it's like
0: this logic.
1: This is how, this group of people, these people calculate things. Check it in.
0: Yeah.
1: It's like, NRM math. Is that you can be a youth up to 50. Watch second.
0: Yes.
1: Hey, okay.
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0: Somebody is saying, Daniel is saying, no, cute. Jesus' incident was an emergency. He was responding to an emergency. Weather, Kampala, and Tembe, Bukoto, Wakiso, and surrounding areas. As temperatures expected to get to about 26 degrees Celsius. Some places might even feel like 28, but the cloud cover is going to help shelter you from the stinging rays of the sun, which you can see is out in all its glory already. As we head into the weekend, though, it gets cloudier, and then possibly rainfall, especially Saturday, Sunday. Very good chance of rain, and it does that rain, that cloud cover that might precipitate rainfall on Sunday. It looks like it's going to cover a lot of the country, north, east, coming down to central. Weather forecast on Radio 1 FM 90 returns at the next hour. 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
0: Well, we're going to have a look at traffic from our traffic guys, Alan and Augustus, shortly.
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0: I think there was an accident that happened last night and...
2: Ngulu Road.
0: Yes.
2: Oh,
0: yes.
2: Gosh. Yes,
0: we're truly worried. Please check on your relatives.
2: Check on
0: anybody
2: your people.
0: That you anticipated, if they were hoping to travel on that road, please check on them.
2: Yeah, I think it was a bus accident. We'll retrieve it. Sorry, I don't
0: apparently,
2: know how we forgot.
0: They say apparently about 4 people.
2: Yes.
0: Are the ones who survived. I don't know. We don't know many details yet. Thank you so much, Lawrence, for sharing. And we're going to look for more details. But please, if you had anybody you anticipated to be traveling, please reach out.
2: Mm.

0: Vehicles now queuing up from the Equity Bank Chengira up to the Sega roundabout on Masaka Road coming into the city. Sega Market still slow moving from the bypass up the roundabout. Again, inbound traffic. But Lenga Trading Center looks fine. Natete Trading Center, light traffic as well. In Mengo Trading Center, a few cars are on the Kanapich Vebla tomorrow junction and the Mengo Hospital traffic lights. Nakulabi inbound on Hoima Road. The count is within 10 minutes and the rest are spending less than 3 minutes. Bukesa, that one is under 4 minutes, whichever direction you're coming in. Kasubi, from Felix Kasubi up to Kasubi traffic, the inbound traffic now covers that part on Hoima Road, and the rest are waiting for not more than 5 minutes. And then bypass moving from Namuona to Waise is still bumper to bumper. Luigi, a few cars through Nansana Trading Center. Kagoma, now slow approaching Ruby's Fuel Street. Kagoma could be clocking 10 minutes still, but Maganja is fine. Kawempe Trading Center, just around the Kawempe Flower Junction. There are slight holders there coming into the city. And Gaya's Kaleri Market, inbound traffic is slow toward the Mawanda Road, and the long queues of traffic on Bina Issa Road, Mlago side, seems to be beyond the Mlago traffic, extending up to Shell Mlago. Those coming from Kamocha, it's busy from District 24 up to the Mlago traffic. It's Bombo Road from the Makin versus Sun Gate up to the one to get traffic. It's slow moving traffic. Makin Road coming in on March ready. Blaze a brief at the Gaddafi traffic lights and at the one to get junction. Mawanda Road from Chiba to Kamocha into the city. It's a long street from still between the Chitanti Medical Center and the Corner House Kamocha. And in Chevando, fine for traffic, Kamocha Market, same. Bokoto, light traffic on the Kabila and the Villa Uganda. In Tinda, traffic lights within for 5 minutes. Then one journeying into Magabra, the Hadwan Tinda. The count is almost 3 to 4 minutes. Nigeria clear. Nadia, slight interruptions around Vienna College, Namugongo, Court. Supermarket Nadia coming in here in 5 minutes, and then the Chuadla area, okay, where you get it. It's moderate coming in, and those setting out of the city. Hold up, approaching this plane in the supermarket from Seta High School up to the Seta Junction. Inbound traffic covers that part, and Chuanga within 10 minutes of the after Junction, Mokono is clear. Alan with the traffic news at FM 90 Radio on.
1: Well, just found the message from Moses, actually. He says, nasty accident last evening when a pit bus traveling from Kampala to Gulu collided with a trailer around Bobby Trading Center. Yeah, nasty, nasty stuff that. And gosh. It's so unfortunate, but I'm telling you, every time you travel on our roads, eh? Say a prayer. You really have to. Well, Augustus.
2: Along Entebbe Road, through the stretch between Kitende and Kajans Town, there is routine slow movement of traffic and a busy flow of traffic past Seguhuruwa towards Zona roundabout. It's building up from Stella Stage in Ajanankumbi towards the roundabout of about 15 to 18 minutes. There is no movement of traffic along Mobot Road in Masaka Road approaching the same to be roundabout. Traffic is quite slow in and out of town past Ndebo Town at Dwerega Karenda Road Junction and about 7 daytime from Chevaway. We are using past now control traffic lights.

0: There's this movement along the southern band from the east side of the city towards Clock Tower. Make friends in several traffic towards Clock Tower and several traffic good both ways. Bench like a free train, the distance towards the main press junction from Shoprite along Namlembe Road from as far as Bakumeng traffic as way down to Nuta X Park, about 5 to 7 minutes like a late time. It's a busy form of traffic both ways along Kafumkasa Road, and it's usually busy along Chaguro both ways past Mkwan Nabugaba Road Junction. It's building up out of Talum Mkwan Road, up to Mkwan Road, but inbound a fan for traffic. Along Access Road, Yusufu Road, Ginger Road both ways through the Christmas Junction between 6 and 8 minutes is the likely late time through the junction. About 7 minutes, the distance in and out of Tampasibok bypass traffic class, as is from Edel past the Newport Road Junction, and also as drive in and out of town past the Spam Road Junction. Past the Banda taxi stage, there is slow movement of traffic both ways. And about 10 for teams like a late time in and out of town past Sireka Town using Ginger Road. Reporting for Radio 1, Augustus Kovando, with a traffic update on FM 90, right in your car.
1: Yeah, and that's it from our traffic guys for now. Next traffic update is going to be in about 20 minutes.
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5: The management of Uganda Electricity Transmission Company, UETCL, informs the general public that it is risky and unsafe to conduct any activity under or within the Wayleaves corridor of any high voltage transmission line. 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Management has learned that these corridors are being encroached into by some members of the public to carry out their daily activities. 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Note that any person who violates the above will be prosecuted in accordance with the law. UETCL advises those intending to carry out any development activity within the vicinity of any high-voltage transmission line to seek guidance from the Wayleaves office located at Plot 10 Hannington Road or call our toll-free line 0800-277-002. 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

0: 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We make it easy.
1: Housing Finance Bank wants government to increase its capital to expand affordable housing finance and support Uganda's economic transformation. Speaking during an interface between Ministers of Finance and Housing Finance Bank Management, the bank CEO, Michael Mugabe, appealed to government to further capitalize the bank to enable it to offer low-cost housing loans at single-digit interest rates, especially for low- and middle-income earners. Mugabe says Housing Finance Bank is committed to delivering government priorities at scale, particularly in sustainable housing, enterprise financing, and extending banking services to underserved communities. Telecommunications company MTN speaks out on the service interruption over the weekend, attributing it to power disruption at one of their data centers. MTN CEO Sylvia Mulenge says the service interruption saw a big number of customers unable to call out, use internet, or make financial transactions on the mobile money platform. Mulenge says all services have been restored, noting that customers whose voice or data bundles expired and used during the service interruption will be compensated. The African Export-Import Bank says Africa's economic sovereignty can only be achieved when the continent industrializes at scale, processes its own resources, and secures fair access to capital to finance its development priorities on its own terms. This as African leaders push for local processing and value addition on the continent's minerals in a move to cut exports of raw materials, which have for years denied African countries full benefits of their resources. Afrexim Bank President George Elombi says Africa could no longer rely on a development model built around extraction and export of raw materials and importing finished goods. The International Organization for Standardization urges certified financial institutions to sustain compliance by continually adapting to evolving market dynamics and regulatory requirements. Speaking during the official handover of the ISO/IEC certification to Pride Bank, CitiTrust Managing Director Maya Kamau points out the rapid growth of digital financial services, which call for stronger information security systems. For a part, the Managing Director Pride Bank, Veronica Namaganda, says the milestone tasks them to work towards meeting both local and global standards.
0: 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We make it easy.
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3: Well, on Talk Back today, quick one. To have or not to have public holidays for LC1 and LC2 elections. Yeah? Just get on with it already on WhatsApp on 0703-090-090.
4: And just when you think that it might be a little obvious, it probably isn't, because we've got people talking about it from even perspectives from as far as COVID.
3: Hey.
4: We can get into those.
3: And just if you're wondering what days I'm talking about, 28th yeah. July is one of those. Me, I'm all for it because it's my birthday.
4: All for but
3: yes, and polling. That's a polling day for election of LC1 chairpersons.
4: Especially considering we're all out of public holidays until October.
3: I know. LC2 elections is the 10th of August.
4: Let me see. We've got 28th, and it's a Tuesday.
3: Yeah.
4: And the other ones you said are when?
3: 10th of August.
4: 10th of August is a
3: that's
4: Monday.
3: That's the next. That's the polling day for election of parish ward LC2 chairperson. So, to have or not to have public holidays on those days. Just.
4: It's become about appealing, guys. Tribunals, please. Appealing for public holidays.
3: CAC says, there's no need for public holidays. Besides, ours of Kiria Municipality, we want him to. We want that person to rest in. Otherwise, why did we miss mosquito nets and COVID food?
4: I told you, these decisions are going as far back as COVID. People have the kept beefies, you. The beans that you did not share.
3: The masks.
4: You had power as an LC person, and the beans you did not share are going to come back.
3: And the commissions on land sales. You know, they always have a stake.
4: They do. Apparently, I've heard. They've got 1%.
3: Some go push as high as 5%. You're joking. And so we'd like to hear from you guys, to have or not to have public holidays.
4: I don't understand your dreams of a public holiday, considering...
3: Because people are supposed to be lining up.
4: You know you still work on public holidays.
3: Well, yes, I know.
4: The math ain't math. John math. It's not math.
3: Please, just text us. Don't call. Just let us know. To have or not to have public holidays for LC1 and LC2 elections. Okay? That's what we're discussing today on TalkBack. You could say for many people it's the most important election, because these are the people who actually... This is how you interface with a government in the most obvious way, I think.
4: Mm-hmm.
3: And...
4: The thing is, can I ask a question? Unrelated, but sort of related.
3: Mm-hmm.
4: One, you didn't answer my question about what you think budget is going to be doing. Since we know
3: the people who are supposed to count,
4: we're not using machines, we're not using paper, we're not using any of that.
3: There's quite a bit of activity around it, essentially. It's not just, the lining up. There are activities leading up to and afterwards. So...
4: Like what, sir?
3: Okay. Let me just give you an idea.
4: To which government receives free ads.
3: Now here's, like, on the 25th of June, there's a recruitment of sub-county and parish supervisors that costs money. There are very many across the country. Then on the 22nd of June to the 1st of July, recruitment of village election officials. There's the display of names of recruited village election officials at parish and wards, training of election officials at parish level, verification of residents and compilation of village general voters registers. That's the one I'm curious about. Display of the voters register, issuance of nomination forms at the parish level to aspiring candidates, nomination of candidates for the village LC1 chairperson at the sub-county and division headquarters. Then there's the polling day of itself, of course. And that's just for LC1. Then there's LC2 as well.
4: Okay.
3: Compilation of the voters register, display of the voters register, nomination of candidates. So, scale that to Uganda, they need 50 plus billion for that.
4: Exactly. I love this last part that you always put in the subtitles, in footnotes. I don't like how these footnotes need to be in the main text. don't put it in fine print.
3: Honorable Centenary says LC1 is the only leader who holds executive, legislative, and judicial powers combined. It's a very important election that requires a public holiday.
4: Wow. That's a very interesting perspective.
3: Yes, it is. It is. When you think about it, he holds all three.
4: Yeah.
3: And he exercises
4: sets
3: them.
4: Sets the law and he judges.
3: He or she exercises them.
4: Yeah.
3: All three, legislative, judicial, and executive.
4: And they judge you on interpretation of that.
3: Hey. Judge, jury, and executioner.
4: An executioner.
3: When you think about it, that's how much authority they actually have, delegated authority.
4: That's actually a very good perspective.
3: Yeah. Yeah, by the way, it just makes you think. You stop and think and say, hang on, who is this I'm standing behind?
4: They're quite serious. For example, even for things like proof of residence, very critical things that we usually hope for. Even job.
3: When there are disputes over land ownership, these are the guys who are smack in the middle of it. They're the reference points, and they're the first courts, you'd say, to sort out issues within the village. Not just that, but, squabbles in the neighborhood. That's the first judge.
4: He's basically his leadership at the basic unit of life.
3: Yes. Before things get escalated to the police and whatnot.
4: Maybe we do need to have a conversation on what are some critical things you need to look out for in your LC1? Because you see, in this case, if we're not taking it as seriously as he seems to make it seem, then perhaps we're not taking it seriously enough.
3: Louis is saying, no public holiday. Mm,
4: what are some of the things
3: Louis,
4: you
3: why?
4: Look out for in the LC? Do you do voting?
3: Do I vote?
4: For LC.
3: Do I vote?
4: Yeah.
3: That's
4: for LC specifically. Do you vote for LC?
3: Louis is saying bad for business.
4: Mm.
3: But Louis, that's a good thing. Holiday. People will... you really? I thought public holidays are good for your business, Louis. The ladies turn up...
4: More?
3: Yes.
4: On these unplanned days.
3: Exactly.
4: Ah, he means for the economy as a whole. Mm. You end up spending a lot more. Economy is built on income and expenditure. Yeah.
3: We need to increase the velocity of money.
4: Yeah, circulation has to be increased. I was asking you, what are some of the qualities you look for?
3: One of the guys who is... And I've moved from where I was living, but the previous, actually, incidentally, the LC1 chairperson passed on right not long after the elections, the general elections. Yeah, she was LC1 for a long time. And the person who is most likely to replace her is actually a friend of mine. It's called Moses Mujuni. Hi, Moses. He's been very active in the community. This is a guy who's made sure street lighting is done. He's making sure there's always when things
4: he's
3: are
4: working,
3: failing.
4: He's hard at work.
3: Even before he stood for this position, he was in many ways a de facto LC1. So I'm not going to be surprised if he wins the election. And good luck to you, Moses, for Kasasiro. This is a campaign, I guess. I hope I'm not charged by management for that advert.
4: I want money.
3: And then Bill says, talk about the need for a public holiday for LC1 and LC2 elections is a no-brainer. LC1 structures form the bedrock of governance. They are hugely important, much as we don't respect the office very much for many reasons, but the exercise needs to be credible after all, and it happens once in a five-year cycle. So a public holiday is needed and should not be treated as an idle day. On that note, we close Talk Back.
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3: And it's the last traffic update from our traffic guys, Alan and Augustus, this morning, letting us know what's happening on our roads. And... That sad news about the accident at Bobby Trading Center in Gulu last night. A bus and a trailer collided, and apparently there were only four survivors. Only four. Scary stuff. Or Pit Bus, if you have a relative who is traveling from that neck of the woods coming to Kampala, because it was Gulu to Kampala, check on them. Augustus.
7: It's a busy flow of traffic along Jinja Road, both ways through Jakarta Town. It's quite busy in and out of town past the Banda Taxi Stage. As drop station from Chambogo Road Junction, past Spain Road Junction to the Katarima Road Junction, about 10-14 minutes, like a delay time. And about 8 minutes, delay time in and out of town, past the Newport Road Junction, and also as drive either way past the Bogo Bypass traffic lights. From the Acha Road Junction to the Kimas Junction, along the road inbound, between 6 and 10 minutes, like a delay time. It's a busy flow of traffic along Jinja Road out of town, access road, and use road toward the Kimas Junction for about 7 minutes. A busy flow of traffic out of Tarum Mukwana Road towards Mukwana Road, but it's fine. It's a busy flow of traffic along S Street off and on to Mukwana Roundabout. Motesa and Simon Main Road, there is some to traffic towards Croc Tower. In Toro Bosso's by Shoprite, traffic is busy by Truman OK. Venture about 5 minutes, there is some from Shoprite towards the Main Press Junction. Along Namdemi Road, the Indian Tax Park, between 6 and 8 is like a little time towards the Savannah Kings Road Junction. It's a busy flow of traffic both ways along Kafakasa Road from Namdemi Road, and the Indian Tax Park towards Mango Hill Road. It's building up along entire inbound from as far as Stella Stage and Ajana Kumbi, and it's around about over about 10-15 minutes. There is some moment of traffic along Mobut Road and Mascaro Road that you're on about. It's busy, but moving on okay along Mascaro Pass in the town. About 4 seconds the time as drive past Kajans Town along Entebbe Road. Reporting for Radio 1, Augustus Kovanda, Udrev Cup Date on FM 90, right in your car.
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4: 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Now, the Electoral Commission informs the public that the compilation of the Village LC1 Council Register and the Village Women's Council Register will be running from the 6th until the 10th of July 2026 from 7 a.m. to 6 p.m. each day. The purpose of this exercise is to prepare the registers that will be used for the elections of Village LC1 councils and Village Women's Committees. All eligible residents are encouraged to register in person at their designated Village Registration Center. Registration is free of charge. To register, you must be a Ugandan citizen, ordinarily resident in the village where you're registering, at least 18 years old, and willing to be a member of the village council. Eligible women will also be registered on the Village Women's Council Register. When you go to register, carry your national ID card or present your national identification number or national ID application number. You'll also be required to provide your full name, age, gender, and village of residence.
3: And here's something from, in the next hour, Q's got the 9 o'clock club, some great songs and great memories. 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

0: tamarind, grapes and berries, and orange flavors. 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

0: BBC News with Moira Alderson. Renewed fighting has broken out in the Gulf region, escalating tensions after the fragile US-Iran ceasefire. The US military said it's conducted strikes on more than 80 targets in southern Iran. Tehran warned of a crushing response. Peter Bowes is in Washington.
1: Iranian media has reported several explosions in the southern port city of Sirik, as well as Keshem Island and Bandar Abbas. And these do, in fact, appear to be the heaviest US strikes since the ceasefire came into effect. The statement from US Central Command is strongly worded. It says American forces have launched a series of powerful strikes to impose what it describes as heavy costs for targeting and attacking commercial shipping crewed, it says, by innocent civilians in an international waterway.
0: 12 countries are to spend more than $50 billion over 10 years on a new long-range missile to protect Europe. The British government has unveiled plans for the Deep Precision Strike project, due to be discussed on Wednesday at the NATO summit in Turkey and billed as one of NATO's most advanced weapons. With some apprehension about Russia's intentions, speaking in the last hour, the alliance's head, Mark Rutte, said he had this message for Moscow.
2: My message is that this alliance of 1 billion people living in Europe, living in Canada, living in the United States, that this alliance will defend every inch of our territory, that you cannot win from NATO. We are defensive. We will never attack anyone. We will only defend our way of life, our democracies, our territory. So don't fool with us. Don't play with us.
0: Meanwhile, the Ukrainian capital has again come under Russian missile attack. The mayor, Vitaly Klitschko, said the strikes had triggered fires in two districts. There are no details of casualties. In Britain, all of the major political parties have now announced that they won't put forward candidates for a by-election, triggered by the resignation of the hard-right populist Reform UK party leader as an MP. Nigel Farage said he would stand again to represent the town of Clacton. Jack Fenwick has this report.
3: Nigel Farage hoped Clacton would become the setting for a blockbuster political battle this summer. Under intense scrutiny over his finances and facing a parliamentary standards probe, he issued a back me or sack me call to his constituents. But Labour, the Conservatives, the Liberal Democrats, Restore Britain and late last night the Green Party all said they will not field a candidate. Reform UK's anti-establishment rhetoric isn't likely to be dampened, but there are some in Nigel Farage's party now wondering whether his latest move will turn out to be savvy politics or a gamble gone wrong.
0: Mr. Farage is being investigated by a parliamentary watchdog over donations he received before becoming an MP, but denies wrongdoing. BBC News. A search is underway for a cargo plane with five crew members on board that thought to have crashed into the sea southwest of Karachi. The Pakistan-registered Boeing 737 lost contact with air traffic control on Tuesday night after reporting a navigational system problem. Local air traffic control tried to guide the aircraft, but data from a flight tracking service shows a series of sharp altitude changes before a steep final descent. Australia's biggest telecommunications company, Telstra, has issued an apology to customers for a major nationwide outage that disrupted calls, texts and data across the country starting early on Wednesday. Communication issues affected regional rail networks in Victoria and New South Wales. US prosecutors have released new surveillance footage they say shows the man accused of killing the conservative activist Charlie Kirk running across a rooftop after last year's fatal shooting. The video was played during a preliminary hearing for the accused Tyler Robinson in a Utah court. It also appears to show the suspect jumping off the roof while holding an object. The hearing will determine whether there's sufficient evidence for the case to go to trial. The Esports World Cup starts this week in Paris with hundreds of the best competitive gamers expected at a flashy opening ceremony on Wednesday evening by the River Seine. Over 7 weeks, the world's top professional gamers will compete for a combined prize pot of $75 million. Andrew Rogers reports from Paris.
4: Fans will be able to watch popular titles like Call of Duty, League of Legends and Street Fighter played at the highest level. It wasn't supposed to happen like this, though. The Esports World Cup has always been held in Saudi Arabia, a country this event gets a lot of its funding from. The move to Paris was announced just a few weeks ago because of the Iran war. Organisers say they always intended to hold the tournament in different cities around the world, but global events this year forced them to bring those plans forward.
0: BBC News.
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0: It's 19 minutes into 9, and that signifies the 9 o'clock club. It's our chance to play music, to chill, to relax, to have a chat, and basically hang out with me, Q. Now, when I talk about play music, I mean some Whitney Houston. That's coming up shortly. Some Ciara's on that list as well. Celine Dion, some powerful women in music. Their vocals going to be back to back playing for you here on Radio 1 FM 90. Your great songs and great memory station. Now, as we play you that, I give you jazz, a celebration of jazz music. We get into what's trending on social media and close off with word of the day to guide you in your pursuit of happiness. Now, we always kick off with a look at the weather, so let's start with that.
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0: It's around 24 degrees now, but through the day we're going to have highs of 28 and lows of 18, and a 20% chance of rain, especially around 11 or midday. Yes, the rest of the day is going to have partly cloudy skies this morning, but also through the day we'll have sunny skies, but mostly partly cloudy. It's partly cloudy, partly sunny, but the most part of it is going to be cloudy. And you should expect sunset at 6 p.m. And we get into dark. Very, very low chance of rain.
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0: A-Plus Funeral Management, on behalf of the family of Mr. Chris and Mrs. Christine Edemaga of Shimoni Estate, Mulawa Kira, with deep sorrow announced the death of their beloved mother, Toto Ketula Oba Amongin,

0: occurred on Saturday, the 4th of July, 2026. There will be a funeral service at St. Luke's Church in Tinda today, Wednesday, the 8th of July, 2026, starting at 2 p.m. This will be followed by a vigil at their home in Shimoni Estate, Mulawa, Kira, and burial will take place at their ancestral home in Atutur, Orapada, Kumi District on Saturday, the 11th of July, 2026, at 11 a.m. Informed her relatives, friends, and in-laws. May her soul rest in eternal peace.
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1: We take a look at social media now to see what stories are trending there. And, of course, the game Argentina and Egypt is trending because of how much kavuyo and confusion has been in there. But also trending is, I'm not going to talk about this one in detail, but apparently Ugandan influencers Zahra Tutu and Prima Kadash have announced a boxing match. I don't know who you support. It reminds me of a comment someone sent earlier today when you start a fight with a big guy and someone says, ah, barekebe kube. Colleagues, barekebe kube. Yeah. Meanwhile, Arias Lukwago pleads for bail amid prison health decline. And I don't know if we're able to ever get a comment about this from our friend in prisons, our friend, the chief of Alaska. I'll ask him and see if he can give us a comment on this. And then there was a deadly head-on crash on the Kampala-Gulu Highway that has claimed lives that we talked about earlier today. So check in on those people. Those stories and many more are trending on social media. If you need to give me your feedback on any of these, it's at Radio 1 FM 90. 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Whitney Houston, Didn't We Almost Have It All?

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Great songs and memories on Radio 1 FM 90. Good morning to you and welcome to the Mighty Nady Show. I'm Tony. It is the 8th day of July 2026. It's 15 minutes now past 10. We have DJ Fresh here warming up for Memories Mix coming up. But of course, we also have more great songs and memories. Music from Kofi Brown, but also Shola Armour.

to you and welcome to the Mighty Lady Show. I'm Tony. It is the 8th day of July 2026. It's 15 minutes now past 10. We have DJ Fresh here warming up for Memories Mix coming up. But of course, we also have more great songs and memories. Music from Kofi Brown, but also Shola Armour.

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1: The management of Uganda Electricity Transmission Company, UETCL, informs the general public that it is risky and unsafe to conduct any activity under or within the Wayleaves corridor of any high voltage transmission line. These corridors measure 20 meters, 30 meters, 40 meters, and 60 meters for the 66 kV, 132 kV, 220 kV, and 400 kV respectively. Management has learned that these corridors are being encroached into by some members of the public to carry out their daily activities. These various activities include building both permanent and temporary structures, establishing car bonds, bricklaying, excavation, dumping, tipping, planting vegetation exceeding 6 feet in height, among others. Note that any person who violates the above will be prosecuted in accordance with the law. UETCL advises those intending to carry out any development activity within the vicinity of any high-voltage transmission line to seek guidance from the Wayleaves office located at Plot 10, Hannington Road, or call our toll-free line 0800-277-002. UETCL, transmitting for transformation.
2: MBN Lab informs the public that the following tests are available at their premises. DNA paternity testing, PCR tests for STIs, hepatitis B and C viruses, and drug-resistant ulcer germs, culture and sensitivity tests for UTIs, typhoid and other infections, kidney, liver and diabetes tests, sickle cell confirmatory tests, cancer screening tests, cholesterol tests. 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
4: The news on Radio 1, I am Wycliffe Sebunya. 14 people die in a fatal road crash that happened at Bobby Village along the Kampala Gulu Highway. Police Traffic Directorate spokesperson Michael Kananra says the accident involved a bus belonging to a Pete Travelers company and a Mercedes-Benz trailer. Kananra says a total of 28 others sustained injuries and have been rushed to hospital for treatment.
5: The crash involved motor vehicle UBE110H, an Isuzu bus belonging to Opit Travelers Company, and motor vehicle KBS564D/ZE7948. Preliminary reports indicate that the driver of the bus, who was allegedly speeding, attempted to avoid a pedestrian crossing the road, lost control of the vehicle, and collided head-on with the oncoming trailer.
4: Parliament has been asked to seek an explanation from government over the reported leadership wrangles within the Uganda Human Rights Commission amid concerns that the disputes could undermine the institution's constitutional mandate. Raising the matter on the floor of Parliament, Kalungu West MP Joseph Sewungu called on the government to clarify how it intends to resolve the alleged conflict and infighting among commissioners. Sewungu questions whether the commission is effectively carrying out its responsibilities at a time when it is expected to safeguard and promote human rights across the country.
6: What is happening now, the Human Rights Commission is awash in the day papers, bickering.
7: What's your
6: fighting.
7: Procedure matter, Honorable?
6: Mr. Speaker, yeah, I'm raising procedure matter,
7: yeah.
6: And I'm coming to it. So, with this bickering, we need to know what exactly is happening in the Human Rights Commission. Otherwise, speaking, I don't think we have anything happening in that commission. People are fighting each other, and it's painful, Mr. Speaker. Governments must come out directly to tell us what's happening. And the Attorney General is here. He knows the role and duties of the Human Rights Commission.
4: Deputy Speaker of Parliament Thomas Taiba now directs Parliament's Committee on Legal and Parliamentary Affairs to investigate these reports. Government demands that schools place greater emphasis on innovation, digital technology, and agribusiness to equip learners with practical skills that can transform Uganda's agriculture sector and drive economic growth. The acting Minister of Education, Dr. John Chrysostom Muyingo, says the success of Uganda's competence-based curriculum depends on learners showcasing practical innovations, applying classroom knowledge to solve community challenges, and developing solutions that respond to the country's economic needs. This while officiating at the 5th Uganda National Agricultural Education Show at the Jinja Showgrounds.
7: This exhibition is a clear demonstration of the implementation of Uganda's competence-based curriculum across primary, secondary, and tertiary institutions. Learners were, I saw them applying the knowledge, demonstrating practical skills, trying to address the problems in our local communities, and developing innovations that respond to the needs of our communities and the economy. The National Agriculture Education Show directly supports Uganda Vision 2040, National Development Plan 4, and the Education and Sports Sector Strategic Plan.
4: Uganda National Culture Center calls for amendment of the National Culture Center Act, arguing that it is outdated and hinders growth of Uganda's art and culture sector. The center's chairperson, Professor Okaka Opio Doktum, says that the Uganda National Culture Center Act is a 1959 legislation that was last amended in 1965. Professor Okaka says that the current law lacks provisions for digital arts, independent artist royalties, and contemporary creative funding. This while meeting the Minister of Gender, Lieutenant General Henry Tumukunde.
8: Which is outdated, very outdated. We've talked about this a long time. Outdated and very narrow, and is not able to give us the power to execute the 9 domains of the National Cultural Center. But we also talked about the redevelopment of this facility. And I know there's a lot of rumor that has been going on out there that some people are planning to sell off the National Theater land, and especially this board, the land. That's a lie. That is not true. What we are planning to do is redevelopment. That's why we're talking to the GROW project, to see if they can build a women's facility here to support the arts sector. We're also looking at engaging other stakeholders, the investors who might be willing to develop our 3.3 acres of land here, prime land here at the National Cultural Center.
4: Gender, Labour and Social Development Minister Henry Tumukunde reviews plans to build a new culture building to promote heritage.
9: We also have a grand ambition of building a very cultural building here that ranges from all different forms of creative arts, performance arts, art crafts like the ones you are doing, so that we may also use this to promote Uganda. I'm also going to work with the board of directors of NCC that we may do a monument for Uganda on the entry somewhere in Entebbe, and also do a huge craft center.
4: Business Network International Uganda reveals that it targets business referrals worth 200 billion shillings this year as it expands its footprint across the country. The referral marketing organization, which connects entrepreneurs and business owners to generate opportunities through trusted referrals, says it is strengthening its growth strategy to achieve the ambitious target. BNI Uganda's Director for Learning and Development, Susan Nambi, says the organization is focusing on building strategic partnerships and opening new chapters in different parts of the country to widen network and create more business opportunities for members. This during the launch of the BNI Winners Chapter in Kampala.
10: So right now we are focusing on strategic partnerships through business associations so that we can support those groups grow into the BNI space. So for example, the first strategic partnership we have this year is with Enterprise Uganda, because they really help businesses from ideation up to scaling point. Beyond even being in the chapter, you must be on a learning journey, learning how to position yourself as a business, learning how to create meaningful partnerships, but most importantly, understanding your value chain.
4: And also, Iran says it is targeting American military sites in Bahrain and Kuwait in response to U.S. strikes on dozens of Iranian targets. U.S. Central Command said that it had hit more than 80 targets, including over 60 Islamic Revolutionary Guard Corps small boats. It came after attacks on three oil tankers in the Strait of Hormuz, which Iran has not directly claimed responsibility for. Iran's parliamentary speaker, Mohammed Ghalibaf, says it's the U.S. who has breached the so-called MOU by violating Iranian adjustments in the strait. Last month, Tehran and Washington signed a 14-page MOU aimed at extending the ceasefire and ending the conflict on all fronts. 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
2: It's mostly sunny in the city right now and temperatures are at 26 degrees. There'll be mostly sunny skies today and temperatures will rise to 28 degrees and drop to 16 at midnight. And then on Thursday, Friday, Saturday and Sunday, all the 4 days will be mostly sunny. Temperatures will rise to 29 degrees and drop to 18 at midnight. We'll have another look at the weather in the next hour. If we get changes, I'll share those.
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0: We are here gearing up for the big days.
1: Do you have any special plans?
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1: Ahead of a NATO summit, he blasted the Iranian leadership with a string of derogatory terms.
2: I don't want to deal with them anymore. They're scum. You know what scum is? They're scum. They're sick people. They're led by sick people. And they're vicious, violent people. And if they had a nuclear weapon, they'd use it. As far as I'm concerned, it's over. I'll speak to our negotiators. They want to negotiate. They're good people. As far as I'm concerned, it's just a waste of time dealing with them. They're liars.
1: Mr. Trump added that negotiators could continue to talk, but he doubted an agreement could be reached. The US said it struck various targets in Iran after Iranian forces hit commercial vessels in the Strait of Hormuz on Tuesday. Bahrain and Kuwait have both reported retaliatory strikes as Iran targets US assets in the region. Donald Trump also repeated his grievances with NATO. The US leader said members had failed to support him over his desire for Greenland and his war with Iran. He condemned individual European countries, highlighting Spain, with which he said all trade should be cut off. Seated beside him, Mr. Rutte sought to soothe his ire by crediting him with getting member states to increase their defence budgets.
3: You mentioned Spain. Even you got Spain to pay 2%. They made a huge step in last year, so there are still issues we have to solve, but hey, also even in Spain, I would say they got to the 2%. And I know you have a very strong relationship with the United Kingdom, the King, but also you personally always with Keir Starmer, who is now leaving office. He has now also committed to spend another $20 billion extra.
1: Meanwhile, 12 NATO countries are to spend more than $50 billion over 10 years on a new long-range missile to protect Europe. The British government unveiled plans for the Deep Precision Strike project. The Foreign Secretary, Yvette Cooper, said there was a recognition that within the alliance, Europe needed to step up and do more.
4: That's what we're doing. So we've got additional £100 billion being spent across Europe on our defence because we face these growing threats, particularly from Russia, and that's why we need the stronger deterrence in place. It's why we're announcing a new deep precision strike capabilities that we're investing on with 12 of our allies, and it's why we are across the board strengthening our national security so that we've got that deterrence in place.
1: The Ukrainian capital has again come under Russian missile attack. A series of explosions were heard in Kyiv early on Wednesday morning, and the authorities have said at least one woman was killed. The mayor said the strikes had triggered fires in two districts. The authorities in Kharkiv in northeastern Ukraine also reported Russian attacks. You're listening to World News from the BBC. Rescuers in China are searching for survivors after floods and storms killed at least 17 people and displaced tens of thousands. Meteorologists are warning of more heavy rain, with a super typhoon expected to hit eastern provinces this weekend. Officials say six people were killed in floods in the southern region of Guangxi, and more than 100,000 residents were evacuated. Storms and rare tornadoes in Hubei province killed 11 and damaged almost 5,000 buildings. A search is underway for a cargo plane with a 5 crew on board that's thought to have crashed into the sea southwest of Karachi. The Pakistan-registered Boeing 737 lost contact with air traffic control on Tuesday night. Air traffic control tried to guide the aircraft, but flight tracking data shows sharp altitude changes before a steep final descent. The plane's operator, K2 Airways, said it was cooperating with aviation authorities. The British telecommunications provider Virgin Media has been fined $37 million for preventing customers from cancelling their contracts. The fine is among the largest that the media regulator Ofcom has ever levied. It's believed Virgin mishandled millions of phone calls to prevent customers switching to competitors. Sean Farrington has been looking at Ofcom's findings.
5: The regulator uses the word deliberate as when it describes the call-dropping tactics, the excessive and unnecessary call transfers, putting customers repeatedly on hold for no reason. You know, many of those, not necessarily the tactics, but many of those experiences that people might have when they're trying to cancel a contract or switch elsewhere.
1: Australia's biggest telecommunications company, Telstra, has issued an apology for a major nationwide outage that disrupted calls, texts and data. Telstra says the network issues have now been fully resolved. Rail networks were affected, while with payment platforms down, taxi drivers lost jobs and some passengers could not pay their fares. BBC News.
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1: At the moment, temperatures are at 26 degrees. It's mostly sunny here in the city, and there'll be mostly sunny skies today. Temperatures will rise to 29 degrees and drop to 17 at midnight. Friday will be mostly sunny. Temperatures will rise to 29 degrees and drop to 18 at midnight. Saturday will be partly sunny. Temperatures will rise to 28 degrees and drop to 18 at midnight. And then Sunday, mostly sunny. Temperatures will rise to 28 degrees and drop to 18 at midnight. We'll have another look at the weather on the afternoon delight. If we get changes, we'll have them shared.
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0: We are here gearing up for the big days.
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0: Today we're looking for someone really special. Yeah, we hardly get this speciality being hunted for. Now, if you are a qualified motor vehicle mechanic, you needed to join a very great team, and the ideal candidate should meet the following requirements. 7 years of experience, 7 years of hands-on experience in motor vehicle repair and maintenance. 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Strong knowledge of the engine, transmission, suspension, braking, electrical, and diagnostic systems. 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You should also have good communication skills, teamwork, and a high level of integrity. If you're that kind of person, you can contact any of these numbers. 0778-210-082 or 0709-749-224. That number again, 0709-749-224. And this job could be yours. The location for the workplace is Bukoto Chisasi Road, basically Kampala. If you are interested, you get in touch and that job is yours. And please note, the jobs we air out here are free of charge. What I mean is when you apply for the job, you don't need to pay money to be employed.
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0: Together, it's time for another Classic Triple Play. And we started with Steve Arrington's Feel So Good, Feel So Real. Fresh off his time with the funk band Slave, Arrington launched his solo career with this club favorite, proving his signature high-pitched singing style could carry him to success on his own. And then we'll have Prince, When Doves Cry. Prince made history by stripping the bass line from the final recording, a bold move for a dance hit that helped make it one of the biggest singles of the year 1984. And we kick it off with Jermaine Stewart's Say It Again. It wasn't originally his song, by the way. It was first recorded by Sean Christopher in 1983 before Jermaine turned it into an international hit in 1988. It opens the Classic Triple Play, Say It Again.

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And that song will be played for you. I'm Tony.

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It's 14 after 1 o'clock on Radio 1 FM 90. Brandy, the song Long Distance is how we have started off the afternoon delight. It's the 8th day of July 2026. Welcome to the show. Bella is my name and the pleasure of your company until 4 is all mine. So, talk to me, request a song. You can do that just like the person that requested this first song we have listened to. Joseph in Ginger, you dedicated that to Atuhawini in Busega, Kampala. You can do likewise. Our WhatsApp number is 0703090090, on which you can send me a message. Alternatively, get on our Facebook page, Radio 1 FM 90, and make your request. Just be certain of these three details in your message: the correct song title and artist's name. The third detail is your name. Should be in that message. And let's enjoy our Tuesday afternoon. Hey, Tuesday, Isabella. Today is Wednesday. Wagwan. All right, Celine Dion for Ibrahim in Bombo. You asked to play this song for all your friends and everybody that's tuned in. Celine Dion, goodbye is the saddest word.

0: on the lunch beat here at Radio 1 FM 90. It's 21 after 1 o'clock. My name is Bella and I'm playing your requests as I always do between 1 and 3 o'clock during the weekdays. 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
0: The Electoral Commission informs the public that the compilation of the Village LC1 Council Register and the Village Women's Council Register will take place until the 10th July 2026 from 7 a.m. to 6 p.m. each day. The purpose of this exercise is to prepare the registers that will be used for the elections of village LC1 councils and village women's committees. All eligible residents are encouraged to register in person at their designated village registration center. 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Be a Ugandan citizen, ordinarily resident in the village where you are registering. You should be at least 18 years old and willing to be a member of the village council. Eligible women will also be registered on the village women's council register. And when you go to register, carry your national ID card or present your national identification number, your NIN, or your national ID application number. You'll also be required to provide your full name, age, gender, and village of residence.
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0: It's Monica on the lunch beat here at Radio 1 FM 90 with 24 minutes to 2 o'clock. Angel of Mine. I played that for John from Namungona. There was Whitney Houston, Where Do Broken Hearts Go? That right, I played for Kate Wilfred, listening in from Bwera Kasese. Father to Son, Phil Collins, was for Mitch Buleya. 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

0: Mark Anthony on Radio 1 FM 90. 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

As Wired on Radio 1 FM 90, bringing us to 5 minutes to 2 o'clock with the song Give a Little Love. Pioneer. Hey, tongue twister, man. A British roots reggae and R&B fusion band. That's a Swad. And did you know, in Arabic, a Swad means black. And, you know, they did that to reflect their Caribbean heritage and their role in documenting the black British experience. That song I played for Blevins, you dedicated it to everybody that is tuned in. I enjoyed it too. Karen White before that, Tell Me Tomorrow, is a song I played for Nicholas. You dedicated that to Stacy. Maroon 5, they gave us Memories. I played it for Chris Newman. And that was your dedication to Abdallah. You want Abdallah to know that you love him. There's more great songs, great memories, where that came from, as you are requesting on our Facebook page, Radio 1 FM 90, and our WhatsApp number, 0703-090-090. Correct song title, artist's name, and your name is what I want to see in the message. First, we'll have the news in English at 2, before more of your lunch beat requests in the next hour.

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2: The management of Uganda Electricity Transmission Company, UETCL, informs the general public that it is risky and unsafe to conduct any activity under or within the Wayleaves corridor of any high voltage transmission line. These corridors measure 20 meters, 30 meters, 40 meters, and 60 meters for the 66 kV, 132 kV, 220 kV, and 400 kV respectively. Management has learnt that these corridors are being encroached into by some members of the public to carry out their daily activities. These various activities include building both permanent and temporary structures, establishing car bonds, bricklaying, excavation, dumping, tipping, planting vegetation exceeding 6 feet in height, among others. Note that any person who violates the above will be prosecuted in accordance with the law. UETCL advises those intending to carry out any development activity within the vicinity of any high-voltage transmission line to seek guidance from the Wayleaves office located at Plot 10 Hannington Road or call our toll-free line 0800-277-002. UETCL, transmitting for transformation.
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4: The news on Radio 1, I'm Josephine Ndegeno. 14 people die in a fatal road crash that happened at Bobby Village along the Kampala-Gulu Highway. The Police Traffic Directorate spokesperson Michael Kanara says the accident involved a bus belonging to Pete Travelers Company and a Mercedes-Benz trailer. Kananra says a total of 28 others sustained injuries and have been rushed to hospital for treatment.
5: Crash involved motor vehicle UBE110H, an Isuzu bus belonging to Opit Travelers Company and motor vehicle KBS564D/ZE7948. Preliminary reports indicate that the driver of the bus, who was allegedly speeding, attempted to avoid a pedestrian crossing the road, lost control of the vehicle, and collided head-on with the oncoming trailer.
4: Mukono police arrest two prime suspects in the robbery of a pistol and 10 million shillings from Upper Nabuti, Mukono, Central Division in Mukono District. The prime suspects were traveling on a motorcycle and Toyota Noah that have so far been recovered. Speaking to Radio 1, the police spokesperson, Kampala Metropolitan, Rachel Kawala, says that the police is still hunting for more suspects.
6: Following intelligence-led operations conducted, we recovered a white Toyota Noah registration number UAT767K and red Bajaj Boxer motorcycle UMA820GM, believed to have been used in the commission of the crime. Efforts to arrest other suspects connected to the case are still underway.
4: The Deputy Speaker of Parliament, Thomas Taiwa, has called on leaders across the East African community to turn regional integration from political rhetoric into practical action that improves the lives of citizens. Speaking during a meeting with members of the East African Legislative Assembly, Taiwa said the success of regional integration should be measured by the tangible benefits people enjoy, including easier travel, trade, communication, and economic opportunities. He also urged legislators to promote public awareness of the East Africa Community Integration Agenda and encourage citizens to participate in shaping the community's future. Taiwa also stressed the need for stronger collaboration between national parliaments and Yala to ensure regional laws are effectively implemented. He pledged to establish a mechanism in Uganda's parliament to facilitate substantive debate on ESC reports and improve public understanding of the regional assembly's work.
7: Our responsibility as national parliament should not end with electing members to serve in the ERA. Rather, we must maintain continuous engagement with the ERA support its legislative work, strengthen collaboration between national legislatures and the Assembly, and ensure that regional legislation is effectively implemented at the national level. And I want to promise that as leaders, we are going to work out a mechanism in which East African community reports can get substantive time on the agenda so that they can be resolutions for the era, can be debated.
4: Meanwhile, the Minister of Internal Affairs, Ephraim Kamuntu, highlighted the many benefits of the East African Federation and urged members of parliament to remain committed to achieving the regional bloc's long-term integration goals. Government, through the Ministry of Energy and Mineral Development, vows to continue investing heavily in power generation as a strategy to ensure adequate supply of power for the growing demand and anticipated industrial explosion. The ministry says that much as the country has adequate power to meet the current demand, it would be dangerous to hold investments given the fact that the Ugandan population is growing fast, requiring more household energy, not forgetting the planned agro-industrialization revolution as envisaged under the fourth national development plan. The state minister in charge of energy, Okasai Obolot, says that Uganda will need more energy in the future, as he also reveals the planned projects that will add over 1,332 megawatts to the current 2,098 megawatts. Minister Okasai has been speaking to journalists about the fourth power and electric International Expo and Forum 2026 under the theme Starting Tomorrow at the Uma Showground, under the theme Scaling Energy 10 Times, Technology, Sustainability and Global Inputs.
8: Investments in the energy generate maximum economic returns, support value addition and industrial development, and keep Uganda energy supply ahead of the growing demand. We should be ahead of everyone. Major generation projects under the development include Ayago, which is going to produce 840 megawatts, Oriang producing 392 megawatts, Kiba producing 100 megawatts, We have geothermal development alongside, but we also have the solar, and we are getting into wind and nuclear production of electricity.
4: And elsewhere, Iran says it's targeting American military sites in Bahrain and Kuwait in response to U.S. strikes on dozens of Iranian targets. The U.S. Central Command said that it had hit more than 80 targets, including over 60 Islamic Revolutionary Guard Corps small boats. It came after attacks on three oil tankers in the Strait of Hormuz, which Iran has not directly claimed responsibility for. Afternoon Delight with Pella continues.
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Great songs, great memories at 12 after 2 on Radio 1 FM 90 from Yvonne Chaka Chaka. Motherland is the song that starts off this second hour of The Lunch Beat. Your requests, which you've sent me since 1 o'clock on our Facebook page, Radio 1 FM 90, and our WhatsApp number. That one was for you, Pius Masiko. And now I've got Cynthia. Don't ask me to pronounce her other name. It's such a tongue twister for me. For you, Henry Nuno at Busitema University.

0: That's Patti Smith on the Lunch Beat here at Radio 1 FM 90 with Don Henley being the featured artist on this song. The reason why people don't stay who they are. That is a request that I played for you, Kabuye of Entebbe. You dedicated it to your love, Shamim. There'll be more requests in this hour. Also, I'll share some entertainment news.
1: MBN Lab informs the public that the following tests are available at their premises. DNA paternity testing, PCR tests for STIs, hepatitis B and C viruses, and drug-resistant ulcer germs, culture and sensitivity tests for UTIs, typhoid and other infections, kidney, liver and diabetes tests, sickle cell confirmatory tests, cancer screening tests, cholesterol tests. 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

0: on the Lunch Beat at Radio 1FM 90. That's Alicia Keys and the song Try Sleeping with a Broken Heart. One that I played here for you, Bukenya John Paul at Mulago. And it brings us to the moment where we get into
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0: Now, in April of this year, Celine Dion released her first new song in 3 years, titled Dansons. And now, just over 2 months later, she has released a second single. This comes ahead of her sold-out run of 16 shows that will take place in Paris, France, this September. And the new song that has caught fans' attention, Bonjour, Pardon, Merci. It's a sweeping track and it's rooted in a simple but profound mantra, Bonjour, Pardon, Merci, exploring the themes of strength and gratitude, blending elegance and emotional depth, and it captures the spirit and transformative power of connection. I'm just very happy for her being, you know, on the track health-wise, back on track, musically speaking as well. She says she is so ready for the shows that are coming this September, and it's 4 years since she was diagnosed with that condition that affected her singing voice and affected her ability to walk. But yes, I guess, you know, the doctors have made good headway. She says she's feeling good, feeling strong, is excited, a little nervous, but excited, and she's managing her health, doing great, feeling good, even doing a little bit of dancing. So she's one of the best-selling artists of all time. The shows, like I told you, are sold out. So yeah, that song is one to look out for from Celine Dion. Bonjour, Pardon, Merci.
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0: Gregory Abbott on the Lunch Beat with Bella here at Radio 1 FM 90. Shake You Down was requested on our Facebook page by Paul Early. For everybody that's tuned in, but especially you said Maureen. I see you, Matias Semusu, just letting me know you're on. Yombe Ismail, also letting me know you're tuned in. Paul said that when you grow up, you want to eat like me. Grow up already. It's really, really, really yummy on this side of life.
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on the Lunch Beat with Bella here, Radio 1 FM 90. Eminado, that's Tiwa Savage and Don Jazzy. He's the one who coined this slang term that means good luck charm. And that song I played as a request that came through on our, I believe this is on our what, Facebook page, because I'm receiving your requests either of two ways. There's Facebook and there is WhatsApp. But I'm making sure to find all your songs, and as long as they are aligned with the song title, artist name, and your name, we get to enjoy your song. Uncle, you sent that on a uncle, or is it uncle? But spelled that way. Well, that was your request. And then we also got one from Derek in Chibando. Robin. Yay!

Lionel Richie, I call it love, on Radio 1FM 90. It's 6 minutes to 3 o'clock. That song was for Alex Bawaye of Jinja, dedicated to your son Ethan Bawaye at Seta Junior School, that you love him so much. This is how we are ending today's Lunch Beat Request. 2 hours, return tomorrow, where you're in charge of our playlist. BBC News is on at 3, and in the next hour, my playlist will be listening to as the afternoon delight continues. Trust, it just keeps getting better and better. If today you weren't lucky to get your song played, don't worry. Tomorrow, 2 whole hours will come around to Mushabe Harbat. That particular song not available at the moment. And, well, that's the only reason why. But don't worry. Even those whose songs weren't played, if you're thinking tomorrow is too far, Elvis has some slots in the 4 and 6 o'clock hours. So maybe you could try your luck there. For Sembali Wakelet, it's Kenny Rogers, Eyes That See in the Dark. Let's take us all the way to the top.

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5: With Moira Alderson. President Trump says the ceasefire with Iran is now over, blasting it as scum after fresh exchanges of fire. Speaking at the NATO summit in Ankara, he described Iranian authorities as sick and violent, saying he didn't want to engage with them.
6: As far as I'm concerned, it's over. I don't care. They can talk, but I think they're wasting their time. They're a bunch of lying guys. My whole life, that's all I do is deals. And I deal with these guys and I say, this is from a different school. They're liars, they're cheats, they're sick people.
5: The US said it had struck various targets in Iran after Iranian forces hit commercial vessels in the Strait of Hormuz. The UN Maritime Agency condemned the attacks and urged ship operators to halt all transit through the strait. Meanwhile, Bahrain and Kuwait have both reported retaliatory strikes from Iran. Param Gobadi from the BBC's Persian service says the Iranian leadership has reacted to Mr. Trump's latest comments.
7: One reaction from Iran's army's chief of staff, and he has said that if American troops land on our shores, we will make it hell for them, so there will be no way out for them. I don't think Donald Trump has referred to landing any troops there, but before he has mentioned that one of the options he's got is occupying one of the islands in Iran, that major oil export is taking place from there. But before that, they started exchanging fire, both Iranians and Americans. Iranians are saying they've targeted 85 American targets in different countries. But Iranian chief negotiator Mohammad Baqir Ghalibaf, he's accusing Americans of violating the Memorandum of Understanding.
5: Donald Trump has also repeated his grievances with NATO, claiming members had failed to support him over his desire for Greenland and his war with Iran. He lashed out at individual countries, highlighting Spain, who he described as a terrible partner which deserved all trade to be severed. Seated beside him, Mark Rutte sought to soothe his ire by crediting him with getting member states to increase their defence budgets.
8: You mentioned Spain. Even you got Spain to pay 2%. They made a huge step in last year. So there are still issues we have to solve, but hey, also even on Spain, I would say they got to the 2%. And I know you have a very strong relationship with the United Kingdom, the King, but also you personally always with Keir Starmer, who is now leaving office. He has now also committed to spend another $20 billion extra.
5: The European Commission responded to Mr. Trump's trade threat, saying it expected Washington to honour its trade obligations. Ukraine has kept up its bombing campaign targeting Russian oil refineries hundreds of kilometres away, leading to a nationwide petrol crisis. Two refineries were hit on the Volga River. An oil pumping station was also hit in Bashkortostan, 1,500 kilometres from the Ukrainian border. BBC News. At least 10 people have been killed in a drone strike in the Sudanese city of Omdurman. The Sudan Doctors Network says the drone hit a vehicle. The victims, including 5 women, were travelling to a wedding. The group blamed the strike on the Rapid Support Forces, the paramilitary group fighting Sudan's army in the 4-year civil war. Funeral ceremonies for the late Iranian Supreme Leader Ali Khamenei have continued in the Iraqi city of Najaf, one of the holiest sites in Shia Islam. Crowds followed his coffin as it was driven through the streets to the shrine of Imam Ali. Some chanted "Death to America." The British telecommunications provider Virgin Media has been fined $37 million for preventing customers from cancelling their contracts. The fine is among the largest the regulator has ever levied. Kevin Peachey has this report.
9: A
1: Over nearly 3 years, Virgin Media agents deliberately dropped customer calls or put them on hold for no reason. Customers were repeatedly pressured to stay with the company or their cancellation requests were not processed. Those who called faced having to make unreasonable efforts, hassle and difficulty when trying to switch to another provider. The company apologised for what it called the small proportion of customers who were affected, will pay compensation and says it has completely redesigned its customer service since. But Ofcom says Virgin Media effectively encouraged this behaviour through financial rewards for its agents.
5: A mother from one of Thailand's wealthiest families has withdrawn a lawsuit against her son after he accused his elder brother of sexual abuse. Jiranut Pirompakti, a member of Thailand's Singer Beer Empire family, had filed a suit against Sirinath Sai Scott under what's known as the Ungrateful Child Law, which allows parents to revoke gifts to their children if they're responsible for reputational damage. That's the latest world news from the BBC.
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0: Vampos on Radio 1 FM 90 with the song Kwe Kunya Kunya. It's 19 after 3 o'clock. You're on the Afternoon Delight with Bella. It's the third hour of the show. It's more great songs, great memories, where that came from. Ooh, Vampos, dancehall musician, actor as well. Remember him doing his thing with Vampos back in the early 2000s? Yeah. Now let me tell you who else I've got lined up. Boyz II Men. I've got Vybz Kartel in this hour. There'll be some jazz too. What you need to make sure of is the fact that your loved ones are not missing out. Have you told them how to listen in on the various ways that they can catch us, whether they're near or far or wherever it is around the world? Share our live stream. The link is www.radio1fm90.com. Let them know that we are on a number of apps as well. Catch us on Afro Mobile, Radio Garden, and Simple Radio. 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
0: For Kampala at the moment, partly sunny, it's 28 degrees, and so is Mukono, partly sunny, also 28 degrees at the moment. Entebbe, it's sunny, it's 26 degrees over there, and highs for Entebbe expected to go up to 27. For Kampala, our highs today, not going beyond 28, which we are currently experiencing. Mukono, we are at 28 degrees right now, we'll have highest temperatures reaching 29 degrees. And tonight in Kampala, our lowest temperatures will drop to 17 degrees. And we'll have mostly clear skies. Mukono tonight, you will have lows of 16 degrees and mostly clear skies. For Entebbe tonight, lowest temperatures are expected to hit 22 degrees and you'll have mostly clear skies. Over to Thursday in Kampala, it's expected to be mostly sunny with highs of 29 degrees. Mukono will be similar to Kampala, 29 degree highs and mostly sunny conditions. And Entebbe Thursday on your side, we'll have highest temperatures reach 27 degrees and it will be mostly sunny. We're going to bring you another weather update on Drive Time with Elvis, and this is thanks to Steel and Tube Industries. 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I'm talking about top grade BRCs, that welded wire mesh that's used in construction, especially for reinforcing concrete. 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

0: Boys and Men on Radio 1 FM 90. You're on the Afternoon Delight with Bella. Pass You By is a song that brings us to this moment. It was released in the year 2000. Do you know what they say these days? 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

0: This hour on the Afternoon Delight, getting jazzed up by D. Lucas. The Time Is Now is a song that we just listened to. The great songs, great memories, jazz style in the 4 and 6 o'clock hours. Yeah, don't miss some more of that on Drive Time with Elvis. Here we had some saxophone, nice and smooth. You'll have to wait for the 4 and 6 o'clock hours to find out what kind of jazz Elvis will be playing you then.
1: Jazz this hour.
0: The Electoral Commission informs the public that the compilation of the Village LC1 Council Register and the Village Women's Council Register is taking place until 10th July 2026 from 7 a.m. to 6 p.m. each day. The purpose of the exercise is to prepare the registers that will be used for the elections of Village LC1 councils and Village Women's Committees. All eligible residents are encouraged to register in person at their designated Village Registration Centre. Registration is free of charge. To register, you must be a Ugandan citizen, ordinarily resident in the village where you are registering, at least 18 years old, and willing to be a member of the Village Council. Eligible women will also be registered on the Village Women's Council Register. When you go to register, carry your national identity card or present your national identification number, that's your NIN, or national ID application number. You'll also be required to provide your full name, age, gender, and village of residence.

0: Precious Wilson, I'll be your friend on the lunch. The afternoon delight. Maui. Here on Radio 1 FM 90. It's 7 minutes to 4 o'clock. And that means for me, Bella, this is my run. Time for me to say my goodbyes and make way for Elvis, who's up next on Drive Time. As always, a pleasure having had your company since 1 o'clock. I appreciate in you not listening in by yourself, making sure your loved ones got on board as well. Wasa Jassam, I see you. You take the time to write me a message. I don't take it for granted. Asiri Margaret, you also made mention of the fact that you are listening in. Those who send me the messages on our Facebook page, on our WhatsApp number, Moses, yeah, I see you. Andrew in Wugonzi, Luengo District, listening in. I'm glad to have you on board. More messages than I can get into on our Facebook page and on our WhatsApp number. You who just enjoy all the songs that I play from 1 o'clock, even when you don't request a song, but you're enjoying the ones that others request. Yeah, I'm glad that we get to put smiles on each other's faces that way. And so how about we do this again tomorrow, same time, 1 to 4 o'clock? Yeah, I'll see you here on Radio 1. We're going to have the news in English at 4 and then Elvis on Drive Time.
1: 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Mais je préfère

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2: The news on Radio 1, I'm Josephine Ndagano. Dangote Industries says it has decided to build its 700,000 barrel per day East African oil refinery in Lamu, Kenya, ending speculation about whether the project would go to Kenya or Tanzania. The refinery, similar to Dangote's major facility in Nigeria, is expected to take about 30 months or 2.5 years to build. Tanzania had also been considered, and Aliko Dangote recently met President Samia Suluhu Hassan to explain why Lamu was chosen. He also invited Tanzania to take part in the investment. The refinery is expected to produce oil to serve the largest, the Great Lakes region, which is also seen as the primary market for Uganda's anticipated 60,000 oil refinery. In May this year, President Yoweri Museveni met Dangote and supported the regional oil refinery project, but made it clear that the Ugandan refinery in Hoima will also be built. Dangote's Nigerian refinery, which came online in 2024, is already the largest in Africa. The company plans to expand it from 650,000 barrels per day to 1.4 million barrels per day by 2028, which could make it the largest refinery in the world. Meanwhile, government through the Ministry of Energy and Mineral Development vows to continue investing heavily in power generation as a strategy to ensure adequate supply of power for the growing demand and anticipated industrial explosion. The ministry says that much as the country has adequate power to meet the current demand, it would be dangerous to halt investments given the fact that the Ugandan population is growing fast, requiring more household energy, not forgetting the planned agro-industrialization revolution as envisaged under the fourth national development plan. The state minister in charge of energy, Opoloto Kasai, says that Uganda will need more energy in the future, as he also reveals the planned projects that will add over 1,332 megawatts to the current 2,098 megawatts. Minister Kasai has been speaking to journalists about the Fourth Power and Electric International Expo and Forum 2026 under the theme starting tomorrow at the... Minister Kasai has been speaking to journalists about the Fourth Power and Electric International Expo and Forum 2026 under the theme starting tomorrow at the UMA Showground under the theme Scaling Energy, 10 Times Technology, Sustainability and Global Inputs.
3: Investments in the energy generate maximum economic returns, support value addition and industrial development, and keep Uganda energy supply ahead of the growing demand. We should be ahead of everyone. Major generation projects under the development include Ayago, which is going to produce 840 megawatts, Oriang producing 392 megawatts, Kiba producing 100 megawatts. We have your thermal development alongside, but we also have the solar, and we are getting into wind and nuclear production of electricity.
2: The Deputy Speaker of Parliament, Thomas Taiba, has called on leaders across the East African community to turn regional integration from political rhetoric into political action that improves the lives of citizens. Speaking during a meeting with members of the East African Legislative Assembly, Taiba said the success of regional integration should be measured by the tangible benefits people enjoy, including easier travel, trade, communication and economic opportunities. He also urged legislators to promote public awareness of the EAC integration agenda and encourage citizens to participate in shaping the community's future. Taiwa also stressed the need for stronger collaboration between national parliaments and YALA to ensure regional laws are effectively implemented. He pledged to establish a mechanism in Uganda's parliament to facilitate substantive debate on EAC policy reports and improve public understanding of the regional assembly's work.
4: Our responsibility as a national parliament should not end with electing members to serve in the ARA. Rather, we must maintain continuous engagement with the ARA, support its legislative work, strengthen collaboration between national legislatures and the assembly, and ensure that regional legislation is effectively implemented at the national level. And I want to promise that as leaders, we are going to work out a mechanism in which East African community reports can get substantive time on the agenda so that they can be resolutions of the ARA, can be debated.
2: Meanwhile, the Minister of Internal Affairs, Ephraim Kamuntu, highlighted the many benefits of the East African Federation and urged members of parliament to remain committed to achieving the regional bloc's long-term integration goals. Aida Nawaiga has today been sworn in as the new Kalangala District Woman Member of Parliament during a ceremony presided over by the Deputy Speaker, Thomas Taiwa. Nawaiga, who won last month's by-election with 12,642 votes, defeating the National Unity Platform candidate Irene Nampala, who secured 7,474 votes, independent candidates Sharifa Babidi, Helen Nagawa, and Agnes Nasuna trailed behind. Nawaiga took the oath of allegiance and the parliamentary oath before assuming office. Following the swearing-in, Deputy Speaker of Parliament Thomas Taiwa directed the government chief whip to assign Nawaiga to the appropriate parliamentary committees and presented her with the rules of procedure of parliament.
5: I, Nawaiga Aida, swear in the name of the Almighty God that I will be faithful and bear true allegiance to the Republic of Uganda and that I will preserve, protect and defend the Constitution, so help me God.
4: Congratulations. I know I was with you in the 10th Parliament. You're back, so you know the procedures of this house. I want to give you a copy of the rules of procedure and the Constitution. At the right time, I'm going to ask the government chief whip to designate you to the relevant committees.
2: Mukono police arrest two prime suspects in the robbery of a pistol and 10 million shillings from Upper Nabuti, Mukono Central Division in Mukono District. The prime suspects were traveling on a motorcycle and Toyota Noah that have so far been recovered. Speaking to Radio 1, the police spokesperson, Kampala Metropolitan Rachel Kawala, says that the police is still hunting for more suspects.
6: Following intelligence-led operations conducted, we recovered a white Toyota Noah registration number UAT767K and red Bajaj Boxer motorcycle UMA820GM, believed to have been used in the commission of the crime. Efforts to arrest other suspects connected to the case are still underway.
2: Next is Drive Time with Elvis.
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2: Grab a rock boom. Oh, Silverback Energy. Check under the cap. What you see is what you win. Rock boom. 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

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It's 12 past 4 o'clock. Elvis is with you. 7 o'clock is the destination. Great songs, great memories. It's a Wednesday. Wednesday is some of the midweek blah, blah, blahs. I'd like to hear them. Do me WhatsApp on 0703-090-090 with your request and blah, blah, blahs. Alternatively, go to Facebook, look for our posts, comment under that with what it is you'd like to listen to, and we'll try to get our hands on it and play it. Maurice Werengai Nyongesa, you represent the estate. Which estate? I'm curious. One day I'm going to be here sending out people's coded messages, not knowing that it's coded message. Anyways, thank you for listening. What's happening with my eyes? For some reason, I can't see the screen without my glasses. And I can't see the phone with the glasses. Hey. Okay, that's old age. Ruben Pima Chivinango, how are you? Your midweek blah, blah, blahs. Apparently, Egypt was robbed. Infantino will clarify on that, you say. You like me to play Go West Petro Boys, playing for everyone listening in, especially Pan-Africanists, who believe Egypt was on the receiving end of bad officiation. And for your listening pleasure. Okay. Let me try to get my hands on that one. Kate Wilfred from Kasese, requesting for Here I Come by UB40. You say thanks for the fantastic show and warm greetings to all the listeners, asking me to keep up the great work. Well, thank you for listening, and here's your UB40.

0: Request on Drive on Radio 1 FM 90 are brought to you by Rock Bomb. We're getting into the deeper segments of the World Cup. And you need the energy to keep going, the energy to keep cheering your team or whatever team you're cheering now, considering your team was knocked out. Don't ask me how I know. And just generally to keep refreshed, get yourself a Rock Bomb or Silverback Energy drink for just 2,000 shillings. 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You could win money. Who didn't like some money? You could get yourself a flat screen TV to elevate your viewing game, a smartphone so you can watch games on the go, a motorbike so you can go to the watch party quicker, and even a car so you become the official transport of the squad to the watch party. All for just spending 2,000 shillings getting yourself a Rock Bomb or Silverback Energy drink and checking under the cap. 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
1: 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It's on Bukoto Chisasi Road, and that's where they will be working. So if they don't live that side of town, they'd better be ready to relocate. Or keep it in mind that that's where the workplace is. 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And this job could be yours or for a person you know that has those skills.
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0: Drive Time is on Radio 1 FM 90. It's 14 minutes to 5 o'clock. This is World Cup season. And I've got some World Cup trivia, or nonsense really, to share with you. It's of two men, Englishmen. Actually, no, one is an Englishman, the other one is a Canadian. But they're attempting to complete the enormous task of driving to all 16 venues used at this summer's World Cup in a traditional London black cab, if you've seen those. With the added pressure of finishing before the World Cup concludes in New Jersey on the 19th of July. They say it's an unusual yet fascinating adventure, but they will do it nonetheless. Why? Well, one of them says he gets bored very easily, so he's always looking for something to do. But it was partly inspired by a 2008 BBC documentary called Stephen Fry in America, in which the actor and comedian traveled across all 50 US states, primarily in a black cab. Now, that cab has got to be in great motoring shape, right? You don't want it breaking down in the middle of Chattanooga or, I don't know, someplace. So take that car for a free 20-point check. 20 minutes might be all it takes for them to look at the drivetrain, look at the brakes, the brake pad, the braking system, look at the steering rack, look at the whole steering system, tire rod ends and stuff. Look at the tires. Are they wearing out fine? Are they wearing out lopsidedly? Because that means something is wrong. Maybe the alignment is off. But when you have your car checked, next time you hit the road, you have the confidence of knowing that you're driving a car that is roadworthy, a car that's going to get you where you're headed, ceteris paribus, a car that's not going to drop down in the middle of nowhere and cost you a lot of time, a lot of money, probably even cost a life. So people, make some time. Take that car for a free 20-point check at the City Tires or City Oil outlet near you. City Tires, keeping you safe on the road.
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0: 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The news in English at 5 o'clock. City traffic, 20 past 10, 22 in the next hour. Halftime sports at 5:30. And of course, more great songs, more great memories, including some dancehall just before the halftime spots for you dancehall lovers. But right now, over to England for this evening's edition of the BBC Business.
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2: I'm Maura Fogarty with your partner update. Oil prices jumped 5% after President Donald Trump said he thinks the memorandum of understanding with Iran is over following the renewed fighting in the Gulf. Saul Cavendish is head of energy research at MST Marquee, and he says prior to this, oil markets were expecting that the flow of oil going through the Strait of Hormuz would gradually return to between 60 and 80% of pre-war levels over the next few months.
3: And now that assumption has really been put into question. And so that's reversed the downward trend of oil we've like seen the last 3 weeks. And I think the market is going to be watching this very closely with concern that ultimately the opening of the strait, if it happens at all, is still going to be very slow, very partial, and subject to a lot of volatility. And that suggests a tighter market for months to come.
2: Port workers in Australia say they want a 28-hour work week with the same levels of pay as the use of artificial intelligence and automation expands across the country's ports. The AI push is being led by port logistics giant DP World, increasingly using AI tools and automation to manage work schedules and operations. And a new survey in the UK shows weight loss medications are reshaping some customers' spending habits. Market research firm World Panel by Numerator says UK households with at least one user of a GLP-1 drug spent an average of $560 less on groceries in the first year of using the weight loss drug. The survey also shows those users of the medication buying less chocolate, alcohol, and bakery products. Instead, they purchased more fresh juices and smoothies and prawns. They also bought more mouthwash, chewing gum, and hair products, items that counter common side effects of these GLP-1 drugs. And that's your partner update.
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4: MBN Lab informs the public that the following tests are available at their premises. DNA paternity testing, PCR tests for STIs, hepatitis B and C viruses, and drug-resistant ulcer germs, culture and sensitivity tests for UTIs, typhoid and other infections, kidney, liver and diabetes tests, sickle cell confirmatory tests, cancer screening tests, cholesterol tests. 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
6: The news on Radio 1, I'm Josephine Ndagano. Dangote Industries says it has decided to build its 700,000 barrel per day East African oil refinery in Lamu, Kenya, ending speculation about whether the project would go to Kenya or Tanzania. The refinery, similar to Dangote's major facility in Nigeria, is expected to take about 30 months or 2.5 years to build. Tanzania had also been considered, and Aliko Dangote recently met President Samia Suluhu Hassan to explain why Lamu was chosen. He also invited Tanzania to take part in the investment. The refinery is expected to produce oil to serve the Great Lakes region, which is also seen as the primary market for Uganda's anticipated 60,000 oil refinery. In May this year, President Yoweri Museveni met Dangote and supported the regional refinery project, but made it clear that the Ugandan refinery in Hoima will also be built. Dangote's Nigerian refinery, which came online in 2024, is already the largest in Africa. The company plans to expand it from 650,000 barrels per day to 1.4 million barrels per day by 2028, which could make it the largest refinery in the world. Meanwhile, government through the Ministry of Energy and Mineral Development vows to continue investing heavily in power generation as a strategy to ensure adequate supply of power for the growing demand and anticipated industrial explosion. The ministry says that much as the country has adequate power to meet the current demand, it would be dangerous to halt investments given the fact that the Ugandan population is growing fast, requiring more household energy, not forgetting the planned agro-industrialization revolution as envisaged under the fourth national development plan. The state minister in charge of energy, Opoloto Kasai, says that Uganda will need more energy in the future, as he also reveals the planned projects that will add over 1,332 megawatts to the current 2,098 megawatts. Minister Obasai has been speaking to journalists about the fourth Power and Elec International Expo and Forum 2026 starting tomorrow at the UMA Showground under the theme Scaling Energy 10 Times, Technology Sustainability and Global Inputs.
7: Investments in the energy generate maximum economic returns, support value addition and industrial development, and keep Uganda energy supply ahead of the growing demand. We should be ahead of everyone. Major generation projects under the development include Ayago, which is going to produce 840 megawatts, Oriang producing 392 megawatts, Kiba producing 100 megawatts. We have your thermal development alongside, but we also have the solar, and we are getting into wind and nuclear production of electricity.
6: The Deputy Speaker of Parliament, Thomas Taiba, has called on leaders across the East African community to turn regional integration from political rhetoric into political action that improves the lives of citizens. Speaking during a meeting with members of the East African Legislative Assembly, Taiba said the success of regional integration should be measured by the tangible benefits people enjoy, including easier travel, trade, communication and economic opportunities. He also urged legislators to promote public awareness of the ESC integration agenda and encourage citizens to participate in shaping the community's future. Taiwa also stressed the need for stronger collaboration between national parliaments and IALA to ensure regional laws are effectively implemented. He pledged to establish a mechanism in Uganda's parliament to facilitate substantive debate on ESC reports and improve public understanding of the regional assembly's work.
8: Our responsibility as a national parliament should not end with electing members to serve in the ERA. Rather, we must maintain continuous engagement with the ERA, support its legislative work, strengthen collaboration between national legislatures and the assembly, and ensure that regional legislation is effectively implemented at the national level. And I want to promise that as leaders, we are going to work out a mechanism in which East African community reports can get substantive time on the agenda so that they can be resolutions for the ERA can be debated.
6: Meanwhile, the Minister of Internal Affairs, Ephraim Kamuntu, highlighted the many benefits of the East African Federation and urged members of parliament to remain committed to achieving the regional bloc's long-term integration goals. Ida Namaike has today been sworn in as the new Kalangala District Woman Member of Parliament during a ceremony presided over by Deputy Speaker of Parliament Thomas Taiba. Namaike won last month's by-election with 12,642 votes, defeating the National Unity Platform candidate Irene Nampala, who secured 7,474 votes. Independent candidates Sharifa Babidi, Helen Nagawa, and Agnes Nasuna trailed behind. Namaike took the oath of allegiance and the parliamentary oath before assuming office. Following the swearing in, the Deputy Speaker, Thomas Taiba, directed the government chief whip to assign her to the appropriate parliamentary committees and presented her with the rules of procedure of parliament.

0: Constitution, so help me God.
1: Congratulations. I know I was with you in the 10th Parliament. You're back, so you know the procedures of this House. I want to give you a copy of the rules of procedure and the Constitution. At the right time, I'm going to ask the government chief whip to designate you to the relevant committees.
2: Polesin Mukono, arrest two prime suspects in the robbery of a pistol and 10 million shillings from Upper Navuti Mukono Central Division in Mukono District. The prime suspects were traveling on a motorcycle and a Toyota Noah that have so far been recovered. Police spokesperson Kampala Metropolitan Rachel Kawala says that the police is still hunting for more suspects.
3: Following intelligence-led operations conducted, we recovered a white Toyota Noah registration number UAT767K and red Bajaj Boxer motorcycle UMA820GM, believed to have been used in the commission of the crime. Efforts to arrest other suspects connected to the case are still underway.
2: Drive Time with Elvis continues.
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0: You're on Drive On Radio on FM 90. It's 18 minutes, first 5 o'clock. Elvis Until 7, great songs, great memories. Hey, these late World Cup games have a person in zombie mode. I don't know what it was about me yesterday. Today I still have a bit of it, and yet last night and this morning weren't as bad as the other day, considering there was no early morning game today. But yeah, I'm as if in zombie mode, but I'll survive. Nothing a cup of coffee can't fix. Oh, sorry, found out yesterday. Anyways, we have the halftime sports proper coming up in just about 11 minutes. And also a look at the city traffic. But first, let's see what Mother Nature has got for us this evening.
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0: Kampala, Mukono, and Entebbe Jinja, all hot and sunny. Mukono and Kampala keeping 26 degrees. Entebbe and Jinja at 27 degrees. Tonight, we see temperatures drop to 17 degrees around 3 a.m., staying that way till about 6. Tomorrow's high is 29 degrees. There's something about the weather. Temperatures drop to, you know, below what we've had, and then we get to higher than we had. So yesterday, we only dropped to 18 degrees and hit 27-degree highs for today. Tonight, we're dropping to 17 degrees. But that will later shoot to 29 for your Thursday and Friday. Saturday and Sunday, both holding 40 at 28 degrees. And that's mostly hot, sunny days ahead. Another look at the weather should be in about an hour. And we'll see what changes.
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0: We hit the road with a look at the traffic coming up in a little bit. Otherwise, if you still haven't gone to register and yet intend to stand as an LC1 chairman or just be on the committee, maybe Women's Council, now is a good time for you to go and register. The Electoral Commission is compiling village LC1 council registers and village women council registers from now until the 10th of July, 7 a.m. to 6 p.m. daily. You have 40 minutes to rush to your nearest, to your village council registration point, if you can make it. The purpose of this exercise is to prepare the registers that will be used for the elections of village LC1 councils and women committees. All eligible residents are encouraged to register in person at their designated village registration centers. And you shouldn't pay any money for this because registration is free of charge. To register, you must be a Ugandan citizen, ordinarily a resident in the village where you are registering, and at least 18 years of age, and willing to be a member of the village council. It's the council that elects, so you have to be a member of the council. Eligible women will also be registered on the Village Women's Council register. When you register, call your national carry your national identity card or present your national identification number, NIN, or national ID application number. You will also be required to provide your full name, age, gender, and village of residence. It is on between now and the 10th of this month. So basically, this week, make the time, go get registered, and get ready to vote.
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Halftime Sports on Radio and FM 90. There is a lot going on. For instance, Russian athletes could be allowed to compete for their country at the 2028 Olympic Games in Los Angeles after the International Olympic Committee provisionally lifted their suspension. The IOC suspended the Russian Olympic Committee in 2023 in response to the war in Ukraine, but it says that ban is no longer applicable and athletes from Russia can compete again as long as they meet relevant anti-doping requirements. No decision has been taken on whether Russia can display their flag, colors, and anthem at the Olympic Games. The IOC said it will continue to not organize IOC events in Russia or invite Russian government or state officials to its events. Some Russian athletes competed at both the 2024 Paris Games and this year's Winter Olympics in Milan as neutrals. Just 32 athletes from Russia and Belarus competed at the 2024 Paris Olympics as approved neutrals and combined to win 5 medals. The Russian team had more than 300 athletes at the 2021 Tokyo Olympics and won 71 medals. So you can see how much it's scaled down. The proposed heavyweight fight between Tyson Fury and Anthony Joshua could be held at Wembley Stadium in the early hours of the morning, as we discussed yesterday. Saudi power broker Taki Al-Awsyk, who is coordinating the All British bout, said yesterday, actually on Monday, he wants the fight staged in England while also accommodating a global television audience. If the contest mooted for October or November this year is time to suit primetime viewers in the US, the main event might have to start as late as 4 a.m. Sources close to the London mayor have told BBC Sport such a proposal is doable, but Al-Awsyk and other stakeholders involved in staging the fight have not yet been contacted. Wembley Stadium usually has a curfew of 11 p.m. Once a formal request is made, the mayor would need to agree with the local council whether dispensation can be agreed, or rather granted, to stage that fight. NFL player Mashon Neeland was suffering from stage 1 chronic traumatic encephalopathy, CTE, whatever that is, when he died by suicide last year, scientists have said. Researchers at Boston University's CTE Center made that diagnosis through a postmortem brain tissue analysis of the Dallas Cowboys defensive lineman who died at 24. Unfortunately, I was not surprised to find CTE in the brain of the man because we have found this progressive brain disease in nearly half of the athletes we've studied who have died before the age of 30, said the center's director. Stage 1 is the mildest of CTE's 4 stages, in which headaches and loss of attention or concentration are common symptoms. The player's family said in a statement that the diagnosis provided important context about some of the struggles he was facing. Here you would have it, you wouldn't know you have it, and you'd die with it and nobody ever know. Okay, to the World Cup. The Egyptian Football Association says it has asked FIFA to kick the officials in charge of the World Cup's last 16 defeat by Argentina out of the tournament. The Egypt Football Association said it had lodged a complaint with Football World governing body and wants an investigation into double standards of officiating the game. With Egypt leading 1-0 in the second half, the VAR ruled out a goal by Mustafa Zico after the Egyptian midfielder Marwan Atia was penalized for stepping on Lisandro Martinez's foot at the start of the move. Egypt also thought Mohamed Salah was fouled in the Argentina penalty area seconds before the reigning champions broke for the stoppage time winner in a 3-2 victory. An EFS statement says Hani Abdurrida, the president of the Egyptian Football Federation, filed a complaint with FIFA demanding an investigation into the French referee after the serious refereeing mistakes committed by the team of referees and double standards which caused the Egyptian team to lose the match and leave the World Cup. The EFA has called for an investigation of the team of referees and VAR refs after what it said were blatant errors and insisting on not reviewing some of the footage. It demanded the exclusion of the referees and the entire crew from the World Cup after investigating these mistakes and alleged the crime of discrimination against Egypt and the national team. Egypt have never reached the quarterfinals of a World Cup. Argentina captain Lionel Messi could be playing in his final World Cup

Cup and third place 4 years later. Croatia exited the delayed 2020 European Championship in the last 16 and failed to reach the knockout stage of Euro 2024, although they were runners-up in the 2023 Nations League. Fulham have appointed Alvaro Abiola as their new manager on a three-year contract. The former Real Madrid boss succeeds Marco Silva after he agreed to join Benfica. "It is a real honour for me to be back on this new stage at Fulham FC, the oldest club in London," said Alvaro Abiola. "I feel a great sense of responsibility and I'm deeply grateful to the chairman and vice chairman for the trust they have placed in me with Fulham in the Premier League." The Fulham chairman said Alvaro is, by his own admission, very ambitious. "He has spent quality time around the best players, clubs and methods in the game, experiences which will serve him well at Fulham." Well, a bit of gossip as this comes to a close. Arsenal have made England midfielder Morgan Rogers their top target and want to sign the 23-year-old from Aston Villa. Liverpool have inquired about the possibility of signing 17-year-old Mexico midfielder Gilberto Mora from Club Tijuana. Everton want to sign 25-year-old England defender Jed Spence from Tottenham. Inter Miami want to sign 40-year-old Cape Verde goalkeeper Vozina after he was released by Portuguese second division side Chaves. Newly promoted Ipswich Town want to seal a club record signing of 21-year-old Brazilian forward Emerson from Toulouse. And Paris Saint-Germain have started talks to sign 24-year-old France midfielder Magnus Akelush from Monaco. And that's Halftime Sports.

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1: Government says it aims at repatriating 1,130 Ugandans from South Africa as xenophobic strikes threaten their existence in that foreign country. Parliament has demanded fresh action on road safety following the fatal OP Travelers bus crash that claimed 15 lives, and Dangote Industries says it has decided to build its 700,000 barrel per day East African oil refinery in Lamu, Kenya. These and more stories will be coming your way at 6 o'clock in Algona News.
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2: A look at the city traffic, and let me see if I can get my guys Alan and Augustus. Starting with Augustus, hello.
3: Traffic moving along some roads, good, slight delays of less than 3 minutes towards Clock Tower. Out of town, about 3 minutes time as drive towards the junction at the Arena Mall, traffic lights. In total, that of town, lots of traffic of up to 80 minutes towards Shoprite in point, so keep benching about the distance from Shoprite, past the touch back towards Chapgar Road. And as drive along Chapgar Road, 14 minutes the daytime. Along the main road, down the Nusarts Park, between 6 and 8 minutes is what you're likely to lose down the Nusarts Park. Queens out of town building up towards the roundabout of about 80 minutes. Massacre traffic is low, but Mungono Kepas, the button at Dorega Calendar Junction, in about 7 minutes, the delay time in and out of town, past Narok traffic glass. There is some movement of traffic along Entoro from Zana towards Rubawa. It's building up from Kajian towards Kiteno, about 10 14 minutes. Mukwano that of town traffic is bumped at towards Mukwano about inbound about 7 minutes the daytime towards the Press House Road Junction. Traffic moving along S Street towards Mukwano Road is for 47 minutes. 7th Street is now open for traffic moving inwards, and it's sealed off for out of town because of the roadworks. 6th Street traffic is bumped at towards Mukwano roundabout. Along access road, used for a route towards Junior Road, about 6 minutes, the daytime, as well for traffic police station, you go through the junction. Traffic is bumper to bumper along the Jarbos way through the Kismas junction of 8 to 10 minutes. Along Wampani Bos way, 4 to 7 minutes, the daytime between Junior Road and the lower Crater junction. Traffic moving past the Google Bypass traffic class is of 6 to 8 minutes, as is traffic moving either way past the Newport Road junction. From Katarima Road past the Stimo Road junction and the City Oil, about 8. Pretending like a delay time. Past the Banda taxi stage, there is some movement of traffic both ways. Through Tereka Town along the road, 10-14 is like a delay time for a move either way. Reporting for Radio 1, Augustus Kavanda, the traffic update on FM 90, right in your car.
2: And I've got Alan, hello.
4: Mukono Trading Center is still good on the Kavala Jinja Highway, and then Chiwanga to Seta. The stretch is from Chiwanga Road, just a few meters after Namab Exhibition Center, and that stretch up to the Seta Junction. In Wegerere, movement in is over 20 minutes, right from Kasinga area, around the Petroleum Kasinga, up to the Nambole Road Junction. Heading out, it's a cover from Stalin, which is Wegerere, up to the Splendid Supermarket, Nadia. Still these intersections, one is from Oryx, Nadia, that climb up to Shelter Road, then the other is from the Cross Market, now heading toward Chariwa Jela, Trading Center, Nigeria Clear, Chuatla area, okay, Chugobero from Chambo, go heading that direction, good. Then in Tinda traffic, right, between traffic stops and Bokoto, still between 5 and 10 minutes. Movement out from the Bokoto Flats after the Villa, Uganda. And Kamocha Market, movement in and out of the city, so between the Kamocha Market traffic lights and the British High Commission. On June Babiha toward Kamocha, leaving the city, the stretch or the queues of traffic from the Acacia Place up to City Oil Kamocha, then those coming into the city, bumper to bumper, is toward the Golf Course Club. Sizivo Road heading out of the city. Traffic covers from Nakasero Primary School down up the traffic is at Fairway Hotel. Shimon Road leaving the city, joining the Yusuf Lule Road. Could touch 10 minutes. Then Kafron coming out toward Yusuf Lule Road is busy. Low Day Road is more than a quarter an hour. That is has to jump to Yusuf Leroy. As we're coming from the Mago traffic lights, Yusuf Leroy, the traffic user from the Children's Clinic. That's coming from Kamocha. Delays from the Acadia Suites after the Mago Junction. Hajim Saga Sule Road coming in could be counting 13, 14 minutes. And Bombo Road leaving the city. Queues of traffic. Right now from the Novi Hospital after the Wanaga Junction. Those coming in from the YMC after the Novi Hospital. The traffic lights. And Makere Road coming into the city within 5 or 6 minutes. Kaleri Market Gaza Road looks okay. Northern Bypass, Waisi, Namungona, bumper traffic as well, over 20 minutes. Waisi looks less than 10 minutes leaving the city. And then Mingo Trading Center, Blaze Abri from the Kanap, the Chivela, yeah, Balintuma Road Junction. Moving toward Nankulabi on Makere Road, still the cover is from Haji and Haji Restaurant. After the Nankulabi traffic is Okesa within 5 or 6 minutes. Same at Kasumi, traffic lights. Natete around the taxi park, the place facing Bosega, Chengiron Masaka Road's busy toward the Nakao Karo Junction, but as well right now it's under 10 minutes. Alan, the traffic is NFM 90 Radio 1.
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0: to 6 o'clock, you're on Drive on Red One FM 19. At 6, the news in Luganda. The next hour opens with your request. And what's the word on the street? That's coming up in the next hour.
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3: 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UETCL advises those intending to carry out any development activity within the vicinity of any high-voltage transmission line to seek guidance from the Wayleaves office located at Plot 10 Hannington Road or call our toll-free line 0800-277-002. UETCL, transmitting for transformation.
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0: Esawa ziri 12 ezakaongeze oli ku kyenda Radio 1. 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
2: Grab a rock boom. Oh, Silverback Energy. Check under the cap. What you see is what you win. 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Energy for winners.

0: And it's 15 minutes past 6 o'clock. You're on Drive on Radio 1 FM 90. Playing your great songs, great memories for this Wednesday. Home of the midweek blah, blah, blah, blah, blahs. What are yours? I'm curious. The World Cup is soon coming to an end. I mean, we're going into the semi-final stage. And then, okay, quarter-finals and then semis and then finals. And in just 10 days, we'll be back to normal programming. Then you'll have to find another excuse for going back home late, because for many people now it's been the World Cup, and especially those who don't have TV at home or just decide that it's best watch with the boys. You come back after 1 a.m. because we're out watching the game. Find another reason. But in the meantime, I've got a reason for you to get yourself a Rock Boom or Silverback energy drink, because during this season, you need that energy to keep going. And what better to do it than with a Rock Bomb? Check another cup and you could be a winner. So much to win. For just 2,000 shillings, get yourself a Rock Bomb and feel the World Cup, experience the World Cup in a different way. Rock Bomb, energy for winners. Brian would like to listen to Chris Brown, Sensational, featuring Davido and Lil J. That's coming up in a little bit. It's from 2 years ago. Just listen to Dante Thomas's Miss California, requested by you, Sam, I think it was.
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1: 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Oh, Silverback Energy. 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What you see is what you win. Rug boom. 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
3: The sun is still out over the Kampala skies, but setting. Temperatures are not setting fast enough, though. It's 26 degrees. It's been 26 most of the time I've been on the air, matter of fact. Dropping to 17 degrees around 2 a.m., staying that way till about 6, maybe even 7. 29-degree highs attained by 3 p.m. tomorrow. 29 degrees for your Friday. Saturday and Sunday, both checking in at 28 degrees. And another look at the weather with Bibi Junior.
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3: Let's see, we start with Augustus. 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
4: Along Entry Road, there is a routine slow movement road traffic from Kajans towards Stand, a busy flow traffic past Zana, Rover towards Doctor's Clinic Seguku out of tower. And as we talk towards the children about traffic slow in about 5 minutes, like it late time, as the time moving into the along Mabut Road. It's building up out of the long Queen's Way, just like Mtesa 1 Road, approaching the same TB roundabout, as is time moving out of town. As it's time moving into the along Mascara, approaching the TB roundabout. Occasional slow movement road traffic pass where I got in the town and about 7 minutes from Chamber Way. We are using pass now control traffic lights. Motesa 1 Road inbound, Mango Street Road in Sambia Road, there is slow movement road traffic of up to 7 minutes approaching Clock Tower. And through that road time between Kumar Junction and Shop Road, 47 minutes daytime. Traffic building up out of the long bench from Shoprite past the Otax Park towards Chagwe Road. And a busy foot traffic along Chagwe Robos Ways between Kampara Road, bench at the Makaro Junction. And I drive out of the along Mukwan Road, it's building up towards Mukwan Road about 6 to 8 minutes. In a bound, similar to traffic towards the Press House Road Junction. 6th Street Busway is about 7 minutes delay time as drive off and onto Mukwan Road. Traffic still bumper to bumper along 6th Street Busways stretching from 5th Street through to Mukwan Roundabout. Access Road, Bisufe Road towards Jinja Road, it's building up of about 6 to 8 minutes. And bumper to bumper movement along Jinja Busways from the Society House through to Masjian towards Wampe Avenue Roundabout. Inbound, it's hardly moving. About 20 to 30 minutes, like a delay time, stretching from Katarima Road, past Ugogo Bypass, through to Kimasu Junction inbound. And about 8 to 10 minutes, the daytime, past the Banda Taxi Stage along Jinja Road, and it's building up out of the along Jinja Road of about 15 to 20 minutes through Jirika Town along Jinja Road. Reporting for Radio 1, Augustus Kovanda, with a traffic update on F90, right in Yoka.
3: And I've got Alan.
5: Bukoto coming into the city from the TMT supermarket on the Upper Naguru Road up to the Villa Uganda. Slow moving traffic out of the city. The traffic used up from the Bukoto Flats, well up to the Villa Uganda. And toward Kisas from Tinda on Magamba Road, the entire stretch from the Hardware on Tinda is slow moving, leaving the city. And the Tinda traffic is from Nakawa. The hold up is from Bank of Africa and Tinda after the Tinda junction. Chwata area is clear. Chigobe Road is fine all the way. Nigeria side looks good. But Nadia, getting out of the city, busy from the part around the bypass, getting to the Shelter Road. And also, they're in Chadwa, they're heading south of the junction. Movement from the quality supermarket Nadia. It's busy. We're getting coming into the city, it's again from Kazinga area, around the Sapodium Kazinga, after the Nambole Road Junction, just leaving the city. The queue's beginning just a little before to Kalina, just waiting, reaching the Splendid supermarket. Then moving from Chiwanga to Seta, out of the city, looks about 15 minutes. Mukono, still okay. As well, Masaka Road, native to Busega. Now the traffic queues from Petro City, Busega, reaching Busega roundabout. Coming in at the Busega market, joining the roundabout within 5 minutes. Then Mingo Trading Center, which stops around the Mingo Hospital and the Kanapa Chivivla Yavari Tomorrow Junction. The situation at Bukesa remains brief. Now Kulabye, It's Makere who slow on heading out of the city, and still the cover is from Haji and Haji Restaurant up to the Nakabe Junction. Kasubi, traffic is within 5 minutes, whichever direction you're coming in. But then bypass Namuana Bua is over 30 minutes. Instead, it's slower both directions. And we just look, looks good. Bua is out of the city, busy leaving the bypass. What sure Bua is. Kalere Market Gaza Road is okay. At the Mlago traffic, right from Kamocha. The queues are from the Acadia Suites. Yes, the road is busy from the children's pick up. They've got traffic, like slow down road, Mwafford. Look 15 to 20 minutes out of the city. Nakasera Hero down to the next public service, coming toward one again, bumper to bumper, and then coming in on the Hajinse Kasule Road. It's more than 10 minutes. Mombo Road from the city center, as well as still a headache from the William Street up to the one again junction. And John Babiha toward Kamocha. In the case of traffic from the Acacia Place up to Central Kamocha. Those coming in are still moving from Medical International Hospital up to the Golf Course Club. Out of the city, Sezibwa Road within 10. Used to flow both directions, about 5 to 7 minutes. Kamocha Market looks 15 to 20 minutes. Movement between the British High Commission and the Kamocha Market traffic is Mawanda Road toward Chevando. It's a slow operation in the single street place. Alan, drop news at FM 90 Radio 1.
1: 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We make it easy.
0: Government reveals plans to construct several other power generation projects that will add more than 1,332 megawatts to the national electricity grid. State Minister for Energy, Opoloto Kasai, says the current installed electricity generation capacity stands at 2,098 megawatts, but notes that due to the growing demand for electricity from industries, businesses and households, it's necessary to invest in additional power generation. Okasai says the growing population and demand for electricity requires expanded power generation. Statistics at the Uganda Development Bank indicate gross loans and advances disbursed more than doubled from 840 billion to 1.84 trillion shillings between 2021 to May 2026. The bank's records show that gross loans and advances were supported by a cumulative loan disbursement of 3.1 trillion shillings. Also, special programs tailored to support SMEs, women and youth saw financing ranging from 50 million shillings to 720 million shillings provided in the same period. UDB is Uganda's national development finance institution with a mandate to accelerate social economic development through sustainable financial interventions. A recent assessment indicates that Africa's micro, small and medium-sized enterprises are embracing a more digital future, with improved access to finance expected to drive business growth across the continent. The assessment conducted by Mastercard indicates that the path forward for Africa's small businesses lies in greater digital adoption and more inclusive financial services. Mastercard's country manager for East Africa says SMEs remain the backbone of several economies, mainly in the EAC, with many countries developing advanced mobile payment ecosystems, which create opportunities for businesses to go beyond simple digital transactions.
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0: So Much to Say. That's the name of that song. It's by Paul Brown. He's on the guitar. He's also the producer. And then you've got Shen Theriot on rhythm, guitar, keyboards, and bass. Does a very good job with the bass there, matter of fact. And Michael White is on drums. More jazz music later on tonight with Bibi Junior. That will be at 11:30 p.m. Keep it right here and catch all that jazz.
1: Jazz this hour.
0: It is a Wednesday. And Wednesdays, we get excited. Why? Because the weekend starts on Thursday. And the weekend starts with pizza night at Fish Point Cafe and Lounge, Chiwatule, in Tindanaria Road, opposite the Wazendo signpost as you go down towards the bypass. What makes it pizza night? Buy one, get one free. Every Thursday. And remember, I told you that these days, okay, there's no game tonight, so tonight's no excuse. But these days, considering we're out late watching the game, midnight catches you there, order a pizza, and ask for the second one. Because, I mean, it's already Thursday, and buy one, get one free happens on Thursdays. And I say midnight because Fish Point Cafe and Lounge is now open 24/7. So you can go in at any time of day or night and ask for breakfast, lunch, or dinner. They will have it for you. They've got a wide range of foods, not just pizza. Come on, you guys. They've got delicious fish, including my favorite, the palm fish. I haven't eaten that thing in a while. Kristen, you know where I work. Make a delivery. They've got chicken. They've got goat's meat. And Fridays are especially special because that is special halal grill. Meaning you can come and enjoy grill, nyama choma, goat's meat, chicken and fish all night long till morning. This, of course, with lots of other foods. I told you how I got there like about 11 p.m. and asked for kalo and fish. And they brought it at 11 p.m. I thought they'll tell me the guy that makes the kalo is gone or we've run out of the millet flour. No, they made it. In no time, I had my meal. That's the stuff that Fish Point Cafe and Lounge are made of. As we're going to the weekend, you might want to drop by as you go about your shopping. Just, you know, take a breather, catch up on what's going on in the world, maybe meet a friend for gossip or work or business. And if you're with the kids, I shouldn't even bother you because they've got a kids' play area and ample parking so you and your friend or friends can meet, have your adult time while the kids also play and are well taken care of. If you're lazy and don't want to go there, okay, not lazy, let's say busy, for whatever reason, you don't want or cannot go there, you can still call and have food delivered to you. 0753-643-576. Although I need to ask them, considering that now they're open 24/7,

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3: How is the increasing number of private universities and tertiary institutions impacting on Uganda's development?
4: I think we have more skilled labor. We have more skilled labor. We have people have skilled in so many things. Much as there are no jobs, at least guys are creating their own jobs. They are creating a lot of employment because they come out of university when they are really so skilled and they can start up something. But I think university education is quite good for the public, because if you have an educated public, then you have a good public, you have a good population, population that you can depend on to purchase goods and services.
5: Hey, an educated community is a driver to development. So we can wait for the jobs, you can wait for other things that you should have or an educated community. So universities are playing a very big part in skilling and educating our community. Then at the end of the day, definitely we must go into those levels of development we want.
1: What they're not telling you is that an educated community is a Lugezi-Gezi community. But anyways, we're back tomorrow, same time on the streets.
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1: 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Tonight on Spectrum, vocational and technical education assessment. Vocational and technical education assessment. We host Dr. Wilfred Nahamia. He's the Deputy Executive Secretary, Technical Vocational Education and Training, TVET. And Mr. Mzee Obadia Lalobo. He's a board member, Uganda Vocational and Technical Assessment Board. 7 to 8 p.m. on Spectrum with Kenneth Anderson Lukwago.
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0: Okay, then to the streets and the traffic one last time for this evening. I've got Augustus to go first. Hello.
1: Along Enter Road, there's some movement to traffic from Kajan towards Standard Stabex of about 15-20 minutes in a visible traffic from Zana towards Rubawa. In the bounds where the journey about it's visible at Ronokane. Queens out of town, Motesa 1 Road, Jessica Massacre, where the journey about traffic is bumper to bumper. Passing the town about 5 minutes the daytime from whichever you're using, just like tough moving in and out of town, past no contact class. Motesa 1 next road in December Road, a busy form traffic towards Crook Tower. Enter Road out of town. It's a short place of 47 minutes towards Shoprite in Bunch, okay. Bench to Kapati, the daytime from Shoprite, past the Otax Park towards Chagga Road. And about 7 minutes the daytime as drive either way along Chagga Road between Bench Ruka and the Makaro Junction. Namely, Road inbound 47 minutes the daytime towards the Nusha Otax Park. Traffic field bumper to bumper out of town Mukwano Road of about 8 minutes towards Mukwano Road. Inbound some momentum traffic from Mukwano Road towards Base House Road Junction. It's building up process along S Street from Bogo Road Junction towards Mukwano Road. Bumper to bumper movement along 6th Street both ways. 7th Street is sealed off because of the road works. You cannot cross

0: from either side. Access Road, Yusuf Ferrer to Wasinger Road, about 7 minutes, the daytime, and it's building up out of the Longia Road of about 8-10 minutes from the Susan Gittles. Through to Masjan Shuto was one avenue around about. Inbound, it's bumper to bumper. From Gogo Bypass traffic through the Kimasjan of about 10-14 minutes. A busy form traffic past the Nupati Junction of about 8 minutes as it's formed either way. Through the stretch between Katarima Road past Spamero Junction to City Oil. Past the stretch between Ibanda and Chireka Town is building up for about 15 to 20 minutes. Reporting for Radio 1, Augustus Kovanda, with a traffic update on FM 90 right in your car.
1: Alan? Alan, you there? Hello.
2: In Vlaga Trading Center on Michiana Road, it's from Shell Bulova, reaching the Bida Road Junction, traffic leaving the city. That is slow moving. Vlaga Trading Center remains clear. Musega Market are reaching the round about 1 or 2 minutes. Then Natere to Musega, the cover there is again between Petro City Musega and the Musega roundabout. To Chengira, it's slow approaching the Nakauka Road Junction, still leaving the city. Then in Natete, Trading Center, it's a few cars as well through Mengo Trading Center. The situation of Mukesa remains just routine traffic stops at Nang and Nakwani within 5 or 6. Makerere Road heading out of the city. Mukesa, Prada Kasubi, not exceeding 5 minutes. Northern Bypass, Namuana Bua Ise. Well, for that, just don't bother if you're late or if you're person tired. It's still bumper to bumper movement. The test route both ways. But we'll be joined by Marugu, it's fine. Nasa and Trading Center, traffic is light. Kawempe Trading Center, the same with the Kampala Blue Highway through Maganjo, it's all fine. Kagoma looks okay. Kawanda, it's reaching the Kawanda City Road Junction. There's one heading out of the city, but brief traffic stops. Then in Matuga, coming in, approaching the Matuga Semuto Road Junction. A little slow. Gayaza Road Kalere Market looks fine at Kubiri. Both from Lago, from Binai South and Bombo from Wanda Gear. Movement is under 5 minutes. At the Lago traffic is from Kamwatch. Again, frustrations are still from the Acadia streets that bend up to the Lago Junction. Yusuf Ferrer Road, again along the Ministry of Health, busy heading out of the city. Same on the Lodi Road along the Ministry of Health, leaving the city bumper to bumper. And Haji Misaka Sule Road coming in, about 13, 14 minutes, reaching the Wanda Gear traffic lights. And from the city center, Bombo Road, Wanda Gear traffic lights. Again, the queues from the Chas House on the coast up to the Wanege Junction. In Kamwatch, both ways, traffic is 10 to 15 minutes. Pindi Kamwatch Market traffic rates and the British High Commission. Again, we had to at Kamwatch. Again, it's the hold up from the Akisha Fest up to still Kamwatch. Then those coming in toward the Gulf Coast Club, reaching the traffic lights at Fairway Hotel. Bumper to bumper traffic. So Ziva Road moderate, Shimon Road the same. This is Sufla Road both ways. Movement is 5 to 8 minutes. Brother in Bokoto, again, traffic both ways is slow between the TMC supermarket and the Bokoto 2 traffic lights. That's it. Then in Tinda, coming from Nakawa, so the street from Bank of Africa and Tinda to the Tinda Junction in Kisasi, leaving the bypass heading toward the Kisasi traffic is from Tinda side, slow moving traffic. Najera, Chiwatle, Chigobe Road, all clear. Nalia, it's not toward Chiwatle Trading Center and Wayogirire, still looks over 20 minutes movement between Kazinga and the number of junction here inbound as Ochiwanga to Seta, but 15 or so minutes in Mukono, at least around the Mukono Katosi Road Junction if you're coming into the city. Alan, the traffic is the FM 90 Radio 1.
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1: 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It's 13 minutes to 7 o'clock. 7 o'clock, the news briefs. And thereafter, Spectrum. Quick reminder that we only have until Friday to go and get registered if we intend to participate in the village council elections. The Electoral Commission informs you that compilation of the village LC1 council register and the village women's council register is ongoing up to the 10th of July from 7 a.m. to 6 p.m. every day. The purpose of this exercise is to prepare the registers that will be used for the elections of village LC1 councils and village women's committees. All eligible residents are encouraged to register in person at their designated village registration center. Now, just so you know, registration is free, so nobody should ask you for any money to register. All you need is you must be a Ugandan citizen, ordinarily resident in the village where you're registering, and at least 18 years of age, and willing to be a member of the village council. Eligible women will also be registered on the village women's council register. When you go to register, carry a national ID or present your national identification number or national ID application number if you still haven't gotten your card. You'll also be required to provide your full name, age, gender, and village of residence.

0: 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It's 12 minutes to 7 o'clock. 7 o'clock news briefs and Spectrum thereafter. I don't know if we should be shocked anymore in Uganda, because we see all kinds of headlines and you're like, that's shocking. What did my friend say? I'm flabbergasted. I'm bamboozled. Some of them, you don't get bamboozled anymore. You just be like, yeah. Youth choke on Viagra. Minors are accessing prescription drugs over the counter. Interesting, I should say this story right now, because just earlier this week I witnessed somebody. Yeah. I saw things I didn't know existed. Kachikumi, Coca-Cola. I'm like, Coca-Cola, you're finding this out from your friends, not from a doctor. And chikumi is milligrams, right? So there is 20, there is 50, but you're going for chikumi because you feel Coca-Cola. That's crazy. I actually spoke to the pharmacist. I'm like, you guys, are these things even regulated? Like, do they care, for as long as they're making money? It turns out many young men under the age of 40 do not even need these drugs. They think these drugs are giving them mileage, like, you know, enough fuel to move from here to Entebbe. But all they need really is a battery to start, or maybe even alternator to keep the battery going. It's not the fuel. The fuel is in your head. So you go buy these things thinking you're buying fuel. Kumbe, the issue is really the battery. Let your battery works, but it's just, you know, your alternator that's not keeping the battery going and the car moving. But like I keep saying, you guys, if we decide we're going to Entebbe, and along the way I stop in Kajanzi, you, why are you still going to Entebbe? Come out in Kajansi with me. That's where the journey has ended.
1: Now get the hell out. Beat it.
2: All right. Elvis has left the building.
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5: 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These corridors measure 20 meters, 30 meters, 40 meters, and 60 meters for the 66 kV, 132 kV, 220 kV, and 400 kV respectively. Management has learned that these corridors are being encroached into by some members of the public to carry out their daily activities. These various activities include building both permanent and temporary structures, establishing car bonds, bricklaying, excavation, dumping, tipping, planting vegetation exceeding 6 feet in height, among others. Note that any person who violates the above will be prosecuted in accordance with the law. UETCL advises those intending to carry out any development activity within the vicinity of any high voltage transmission line to seek guidance from the Wayleaves office located at Plot 10 Hannington Road, or call our toll-free line 0800-277-002. UETCL, transmitting for transformation.
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7: The news in brief. I'm Josephine Ndagano. The High Court has dismissed the fifth bail application filed by Kizza Besigye and his personal assistant Obed Lotery after ruling that they failed to prosecute their case. Justice Emmanuel Baguma said the applicants were not being honest in claiming they would not proceed without their lead lawyers, Martha Karua and Elias Dukwago, noting that more than 50 lawyers from 13 law firms were on record to represent them. The judge said that the court could not condone what he described as dishonesty and had a duty to prevent abuse of court process through unnecessary delays. He agreed with the prosecution led by Richard Bedivumuka that the applicants had failed to prosecute their bail application and dismissed it for want of prosecution. He also directed that a hard copy of the ruling be delivered to the applicants in prison. Government aims at repatriating 1,130 Ugandans from South Africa as xenophobia strikes threaten their existence in the foreign country. The Minister of Foreign Affairs, Haruna Kasoro, notes that over 800 Ugandans have already been repatriated under that arrangement, with additional 250 expected to report back today. Kasoro has affirmed government position condemning the xenophobic violence in South Africa as anti-African, as regrettable, as he explains while addressing Parliament on the matter today. Parliament has demanded fresh action on road safety following a fatal OP Travellers bus crash that claimed 15 lives. Works and Transport Minister Fred Biamukama told MPs that preliminary investigations indicate that the bus was overspeeding before the head-on collision with a trailer. He, however, said investigations are ongoing and requested 2 weeks to present a comprehensive statement. Dangote Industries says it has decided to build its 700,000 barrel per day East African oil refinery in Lamu, Kenya, ending speculation about whether the project would go to Kenya or Tanzania. The refinery, similar to Dangote's major facility in Nigeria, is expected to take about 30 months or 2.5 years to build. Tanzania had also been considered, and Aliko Dangote recently met President Samia Suluhu Hassan to explain why Lamu was chosen. He also invited Tanzania to take part in the investment. The refinery is expected to produce oil to serve the Great Lakes region, which is also seen as the primary market for Uganda's anticipated 60,000 oil refinery. In May this year, President Yoweri Museveni met Dangote and supported the regional oil refinery project, but made it clear that the Ugandan refinery in Hoima will also be built. Meanwhile, government through the Ministry of Energy and Mineral Development vows to continue investing heavily in power generation as a strategy to ensure adequate supply of power for the growing demand and anticipated industrial explosion. The ministry says that much as the country has adequate power to meet the current demand, it would be dangerous to hold investments given the fact that the Ugandan population is growing fast, requiring more household energy, not forgetting the planned agro-industrialization revolution as envisaged under the 4th National Development Plan. The state minister in charge of energy, Opoloto Kasai, says that Uganda will need more energy in the future, as he also reveals the planned projects that will add over 1,332 megawatts to the current 2,098 megawatts. Minister Kasai was speaking to journalists about the 4th Power and Elec International Expo and Forum 2026 starting tomorrow at the Uma Showgrounds under the theme Scaling Energy 10 Times, Technology Sustainability and Global Inputs. Next is Spectrum with Kenneth Anderson Lukwago.
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10: 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And as long as you have an internet connection, you'll be able to listen to this radio station from anywhere across this globe. We do value your feedback. Please share with us your thoughts, question or comment via the WhatsApp line 0703 090090. My name is Kenneth Anderson Lukwago, your host. And today we'll be looking at vocational and technical education assessment, which is being done by different entities in our country. Now, you might have all heard about that particular fact that Uganda is among those countries that has a challenge of unemployment. And there's been a push towards vocational and technical education and training to be able to cover this gap. That's in terms of ensuring that those who are not able to progress in other levels of education, university, or higher institutions can get vocational and technical training to be able to get jobs, start their own jobs, you know, and be able to earn a living. Now, there are two bodies which are involved in this endeavor, and they do assessment, which includes examination. They also, you know, play a key role in terms of the training that is imparted. They are the, you know, technical vocational and education training entity, which is known as TVET, but also we have the Uganda Vocational and Technical Assessment Board, UVTAP. I have two guests in studio from those two entities to discuss what their mandate is and what they have been doing or what they continue to do to be able to help this country progress to the next level. Let me introduce them. Dr. Wilfred Nahamia, Deputy Executive Secretary, Technical Vocational Education and Training, TVET. Good evening, sir. It's a pleasure having you on Spectrum.
11: Good evening, Kenneth, and our viewers.
10: Thank you so much for honoring our invitation. Also in studio, Mr. Mzee Obadia Lalobo, Board Member, Uganda Vocational and Technical Assessment Board, UVTAP. Good evening. It's a pleasure having you on Spectrum.
12: Yes, good evening, Kenneth. I'm pleased to be here. Good evening to you all listeners. We are grateful to be on this talk show.
10: All right, thank you so much. And now, you all come to, from two different entities. I hope I'm very correct. I want to give you an opportunity to clearly state your mandate, what role you play in terms of vocational and technical education assessment in our country before we kickstart the discussion. Let me begin with Mr. Mzee Obadia Lalobo.
12: Thank you very much for that invitation, Kenneth. The Uganda Vocational and Technical Assessment Board, UVTAP, is a national corporate body established by the TVET Act, number 3 of 2025, operating under the Ministry of Education and Sports from the 15th of March, 2025. And our core mandate is the assessment and certification of competencies obtained through both formal and informal TVET, alongside the development of what is now known as the TVET training packages and curricula. We have a shared vision to be a center of excellence for competence-based curriculum development, assessment, certification for productive workforce in our country. Our mission is to develop an employer-led TVET curricula and conduct competence-based assessments and certifications that directly prepare individuals for the world of work. Mm. In a nutshell, that is what our mandate is as UVTAP.
10: All right. You come from a board. What does the board do in that particular regard?
12: Well, there is now two dichotomies here. There is the board, which I am a member of, and then there is the assessment body itself, which is the Uganda Vocational and Technical Assessment Board. So as board members, we have the oversight role to the secretariat at the board, really. And like I've already stated, we have this core mandate on assessment of both formal and informal, as well as curriculum development and its management. We also certify and award graduates that would have attained competencies in their respective fields of skilling.
10: All right. Let's hear from Dr. Nahamia. You come from TVET. What is TVET and what do you do?
11: Yes. Thank you, Kenneth, and for the benefit of the listeners, we actually come from the same body. It's not, they are not two boards, only that Mr. Mzee comes from the the side structures. Of the governance part of it. The TVET, the agencies under the Ministry of Education are in such a way that you have the board members and they are made up of 7 members, and then you have the secretariat, which is actually the actual board that does the day-to-day operations. So TVET, which is Vocational Education and Training, as he indicated, it is a three-tier kind of system where you have, it is part of the broader reform under the Ministry of Education and Training. So you have the TVET Act, and the way it is made that you have the regulator, which happens to be headed by Madame Kajina, and that is the TVET Council. Then within that, we have the assessment board. Then, of course, you have the ministry still taking the role of oversight in terms of policy and equipping the institutions. So on the secretariat side, we are engaged in the actual assessment or examinations, I think is even more common for all the technical vocational institutions in the country at diploma and below diploma levels in all the areas of vocational education and training in terms of agriculture, lands, surveying, the traditional engineering program, so long as the training is under the and at the level of diploma and certificates. But also in this training, we've now gone into modular short courses which are aiming at really capturing even those that may not have gone through our traditional school system, but they have acquired skills informally, and we certify them. So we do the curriculum development, but also we do the assessment.
10: All right. You all therefore very critical in vocational and technical education and assessment in our country. The government has been talking about vocational education and so many other stakeholders in terms of covering the skills gap, but also helping to solve the unemployment situation, because for you produce people who can actually go, not only look for work, but also start up some of, their own, ventures or small businesses here and there. Is the country appreciating the role of vocational technical education, looking at the numbers that are coming? You do the assessment, you probably understand the number of people who drop out, the number of people who stay in. Is the country, are the different stakeholders in this country appreciating the role of vocational education?
11: Yes, Kenneth, I think to a very large extent the country is appreciating. And one, it has been captured, has been given weight in the NDP4, but also the reform which was approved by Cabinet 2019. There is a TVET policy which was approved by Cabinet 2019. And when you go into the details of that bigger reform, it is aimed at curbing youth unemployment. But also when you read a bigger part of the section of the NDP4, then they have given TVET vocational and skilling in general weight. And there has been some amount of money reasonable that has been put into the institutions, the centers of excellence. When you go to the colleges, the technical colleges, the major ones we have in the country, there's been a lot of heavy investment. And when they are doing that, you have more placement in terms of jobs compared to our other areas in the general education. Because when you are teaching people issues of plumbing, carpentry, electricity, and so on, you find in every home you are going to be, so there is some job that can be offered by a TVET person there. So there is that weight that has been given by the country and at that level.
10: All right. There are some people who say that, yes, indeed, vocational training and vocational education and technical training is actually going on. But some people suggest they are more theory than practical, that some of these institutions lack equipment. So you're still doing almost the same, like in secondary education. You have no equipment and to impart the real skills, the practical sense of it. What would you tell those kind of people?
12: Yes, thank you very much, Kenneth, for highlighting that critical reality. We are transitioning from that model of training and assessment more to the what you now hear, the competence-based.
10: Mm.
12: The reason why there's so many graduates sitting at home is because they trained in a model that was for a labor market that no longer exists. Okay?
10: Mm.
12: In other words, the labor market has now moved, and there's a lot more demand for hands-on, practical competence as opposed to the theory that you are referring to. And with the competence-based model of education and training, we are able to see the curve. The needle is turning, it is shifting. Not so much for people to be looking for jobs, but also for them to be able to create their own jobs. UVTAB is not just assessing people who are out there to, you know, walk the streets and look for jobs, but also we are assessing those who are able to create their own jobs.
10: Mm.
12: An artisan armed with a worker's pass does not need to be waiting for a desk job. They can almost even employ their colleagues in the process. So there is a lot of reform in the current TVET space that we should be able to realize our national development goals or the human capital development goals of the country.
10: All right. Now, so some people have argued, Dr. Nahamia, that for you to have effective vocational and technical education, you need to align that with the priorities but the needs of the country. Now, let's look at what you're teaching. What are some of the programs that you are offering and to what category of people?
11: The programs you are teaching, maybe before that, before I comment on the programs you are teaching, guests and listeners, the bigger part of the reform is targeting curriculum reform.
10: Mm.
11: The curriculum that we are embarked on and we are really reforming it vigorously is led by the practitioners, employers. The employers. Its TVET reform is led by the employers. So that if you are going to train plumbers, then the National Water and Sewerage Corporation should take lead. If you are going to train people that are going to work in agriculture sector, then the agriculture extension workers and ETC should take lead.
10: Take lead in terms of
11: take
10: what?
11: Lead in terms of curriculum development. They okay. should define who is this plumber they need, who is this bricklayer they need. The people that have been in the industry, the people that are in it. If you are going to train front office managers, you are going to train housekeepers, then the hotel industry should take lead. People who are in the hotel industry. So because of that, we are training in two training and assessing in two levels in terms of formal TVET. Formal TVET considers our traditional people who are going for 3 years community polytechnic certificates in skills development centers. We have those that are doing national certificates in different areas, records and electrical, plumbing, water engineering, then at diploma level. But also we've realized that there are very many people in this country who have skills, but they are not certified. If we moved downtown here, you're going to find a number of people who have not been in our conventional school system here in Kiseka and everywhere else, but they know they can do certain things. You're going to find, say, no, the wireman, we are going to bring you this, but he may not even be able to express in English, but he knows how to do certain things. And we are up to certify such skills so that we certify. We have a section of those we call informal acquired skills, and we want to satisfy. And once you do that, then you increase their employability levels. And to us, we feel that is going to go along in terms of reducing youth unemployment and generally addressing the challenges the country is facing.
10: All right. You talk about those people already in the field. People, we have so many people, for instance, welders were in Katwein and all these other places.
11: Yes.
10: They already have the skills. They are already doing something. I understand you say you increase their employability, but one would wonder, how do they then become part of this assessment that you carry out? Do they have to come and study, go back to class and study? Or you come and look at what they are doing, or there are special exams or competence-based assessment that you carry out for them to get the satisfaction? What do you do?
12: Thank you very much. I'm glad you are bringing this up. And at UVTAB, we certainly do recognize that skills are not just attained within the school environment or the classroom environment. There are also skills that people are honing outside the formal setting.
10: Mm.
12: And through our recognition of prior learning framework, UVTAB explicitly recognizes informally acquired skills as a valid pathway to formal certification. For someone in your position, we have an incredible tool, what we call the Workers Pass, which stands for practically acquired skills. It's a formal academic document that certifies one specific level of competence, especially what you execute on a daily basis in a garage, without subjecting you to the relevant theoretical exams. This gives you the professional trust, the visibility, the bargaining power one deserves when they are looking for contracts, when they're looking for jobs, when they're looking to upgrade their career. And our national target really as a country is to be able to assess up to 1 million such people by 2030.
10: Mm.
12: So the framework exists. We are looking to perfect it. And we encourage people that of that nature to report or show up at our accredited assessment centers and be assessed for RPL.
10: Mm.
12: Thank you.
10: All right. Dr. Lamia, you wanted to come in?
11: What I can add on, Kenneth, is that the assessment and the whole reform encourages a lot of flexibility. Flexibility that even UKNS, you can come and have a module on this, a module maybe on report writing, a module on newscasting, and so on. So the packaging of the training has been done in such a way that it encourages flexibility, that somebody can still remain working, but I come and get a module only on tiling, and I become an expert on laying tiles. I become an expert on terrazzo making than our traditional broader programs for 2 years and so on and so forth. And that's why in our process we are certifying centers so that you can only do that when you have TVET Council has given you a license, and then the board, UVTAB, has also given, accredited you as an assessment center to do certain things. So once people pass through those accredited centers, then they would be certified in the different areas.
10: All right, let's go through that accreditation process, because there could be so many other people there, because I know the government vocational institutions may not be everywhere in this country, and you may need a hand of the private sector. People want actually to do that. That accreditation process, can you explain it a little bit?
11: Yes, that accreditation process, it is basically, the summary part of it is a two-stage in general terms, that once you are a TVET provider can be any of our traditional institutions, like it can be in Tinda Vocational College, it can be in Akawa Vocational College, or it can be work-based. Radio One actually can do some training. It can be work-based. Now, what you need to do is you go into TVET Council. At the moment, their offices are in Chambogo here, in the UVTAP offices at the moment. So those ones give you permission, give the training provider permission to train.
10: A permission in terms of what, a license?
11: Yes, in terms of license.
10: Okay.
11: They give you license to train, but also they accredit the programs you are supposed to train in. Why we do that? We want standardization. We want in a way that once you produce a chief, then a chief in the whole country has the same standards and can perform the same. Now, then the second major stage is you come to UVTAB. UVTAB accredits you as an assessment center. They are giving you permission through which students or trainers can pass through that institution to do assessment, to do examination, and then we give you certification. So that is briefly that two-stage.
10: Mm.
11: And all the centers, so long as you are involved in the training, in assessment, you have to present the students for that certification.
10: All right. If somebody is already a student, let's say, for instance, they're at a university and maybe offering a diploma or something like that, and then they graduate, do they have to first come also to TVET to get certified?
11: So we already have those. First of all, there is a program under the Presidential Initiative for Skilling the Girl and Boy Child, but there is also the 19 presidential hubs, and under those, students with already, no, graduates actually, who are already having degrees in economics, in different areas, in women's studies and others, have come up to now undertake certain other modules.
10: To get the skills, yes, the practical skills.
11: Because the issue is, I need to do something that can bring bread on table, not the degree, not having the degree. So they are coming up to attain, because of that specialized and flexibility nature of the training and assessment, you come and do a module on in the fashion and design industry as a tailor, as a machinist, as in the different areas of
10: something that gives you an edge,
11: yes,
10: over the others,
11: yes. Mm. And some universities were discussing with MOOBS and Makere, and they want to kind of to rebrand their degrees, calling degree plus one. I do my Bachelor of Economics, but in addition, I can do another thing.
10: Mm.
11: I can do front office manager. I can become an expert in reservation in the hotel industry and any other area. So those are issues that can increase employability, as I had already.
10: All right, Spectrum on Radio 1 FM 90. Today we are looking at vocational and technical training in Uganda. I have people who do the assessment here in the studio, and we are trying to see how we are doing as a country in this regard, but the relevance of having this kind of training. Probably you're out there and you have thoughts, questions, or comments. Please do share with us via the WhatsApp line 0703-090090. When we return, we'll dig deeper into what they are doing. There are also issues to do with their international accreditation. You know, the world has become a global village. I might be studying from Uganda and probably the job is in Dubai or elsewhere. Do we go to that extent of actually certifying people? Because, you know, like I said, you can sleep in Uganda and you never know, maybe in the next few hours you may be doing some work elsewhere. Stay tuned to Radio 1 FM 90. We're going to go for a quick break. When we return, we'll keep the discussion going, but also reflect on some of the comments that you will have put across.
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10: Well, thank you so much for staying with us on Spectrum Live on Radio 1 FM 90. Today, when we're looking at vocational and technical education plus assessment in our country, my two guests, Dr. Wilfred Nahamia, Deputy Executive Secretary, Technical Vocational Education and Training, that's TVET, and Mr. Mzee Obadia Lalobo, board member, Uganda Vocational and Technical Assessment Board. We are trying to see the relevance of vocational and technical education in our country, and of course, they have already explained how critical it is in terms of addressing the skills gap, but also unemployment in our country, because they are churning out people who are ready to create jobs or people who are capable of providing solutions given the skills they have already attained. Well, before we went for a break, Dr. Nahamia, you had talked about how universities are trying to change their approach into training, because in most cases we hear about theory. People do theories. Sometimes you even get students who come for internship, even here at Radio 1,
11: yes.
10: In journalism, and you see somebody is not capable of doing some technical work. And I want to come to you, Mzee Lobo. What would it take for us to have that paradigm shift? Should we probably start having, intense, more time given to issues of practical in the institutions of higher learning? Or should we be inviting, people who are skilled to come and, provide intervention in terms of the modules that Dr. Nahamia was explaining? What would it take for us to have that shift at higher institutions of learning, such as universities?
12: Well, I think the vocabulary on everybody's lips now is competence-based education and training, competence-based learning. So I'm glad universities are waking up to the education realities that for the longest part they have been churning out graduates who are really just having papers and can barely do anything with their hands. And at UVTAB, we now have that singular mandate that even if you're offering a program and your university, it must be competence-based, and provided it is a certificate or diploma program, we do have that mandate to assess the competences in that regard. So it is one of those things that universities must quickly align with. It is now a law that in other words, they can no longer do self-assessments. They must present their candidates to UVTAB for us to be able to certify those competences, so that you, as the world of work, who have contributed immensely in the development of this curriculum, can be able to realize the quick gains that a graduate shows up here and they're job ready. You're not having to spend money on having to retool them, to retrain them. So the alignment across the education sector is now competence-based, and we have the resources to certify those competences.
10: All right. Dr. Nahamia, what has changed in terms of the TVET curriculum and assessment? When you look at the training packages that you offer now since the Act came into force in 2025, but also how do you ensure that...

0: is that we have been giving to theory is reducing. And we are not saying theory is not necessary, but the why, we want to reduce that percentage. And we want to aim at giving practical or hands-on 70%. So that if, for instance, you are training in the hotel industry, then a bigger part of this student trainee who is in the industry should actually not be in the Bakere lecture rooms studying, but should be at Serena, should be at Protea, wherever, whichever, so that he has more time hands-on. If you are training a journalist, then he should be more in whatever it takes a journalist to do in the world of work, practicing, and less time in the lecture room. So that is one thing that we are reducing, the percentages of practical versus theory. But the other thing also, the assessment methodologies are changing. Our assessment is changing in a way that we are going into a tripartite assessment involving, like when we are assessing projects, we now bring the practitioners, we bring the people from the world of work to participate in the assessment process, because we believe they know it more than the instructors who are best, maybe they left colleges 20 or so years ago. So we are now using the assessment body, the staff, the trainers or instructors, that is more common, and then the people from the industry, because Kenneth knows it more than maybe a person who has only been teaching only in there. So we combine that. But again, also most important, and that's why we are telling people to please, You don't need to come and tie yourself for 2-3 years studying a course. You can also come and pick a module you think the industry requires more. And that's why we are soon going into areas of printing technology. We are going into areas of irrigation, because there have been areas in the mineral sector. So we are going into areas that the world demands, because as I had already said, we want the employer to take lead, so that we train in skills that are required, not training and then you end up having 1,000 economists, and yet you may need only 200 planners in the country, maybe where economists can be placed. So we are, that is changing, and we think once that changes, then you like already indicators are showing, we have more trainees that are coming for fashion and design. Because, you know, fashion and design, every other minute, people are changing in terms of what they want to put on and so on and so forth. And the industry is the demand is
1: growing.
0: So that is one of the things that are changing. And we must go with that. Everybody must accept. And maybe, Kenneth, the other thing is unlike the past, we have, our records are now showing that students who have even performed better at their senior fours, at their senior six, they are now coming to TVET. The trend, the tradition is changing that only failures are going into this training. You know, it is a bit changing. And to me, that is very positive. Yes.
1: So, is there a point where we'll reach in this country where they will be considering more skills than the highest degree that somebody has attained? Because it's also a problem. I've had people who complain, especially in the world of work, that people have all these high qualifications, but when it comes to delivering the work, there's a big gap, there's a difference in what they can do.
2: Yes, thank you for highlighting that. We, as the inaugural board at UVTAB, we have more or less set ourselves a target that we should make TVET the preferred alternative. In other words, for those who have been pursuing the traditional pathway of primary school education, secondary school education, through to the universities, should be able to find the new TVET employer-led model the preferred alternative, because of the flexibility that comes with it, the modularization that comes with it, the immediate certification of a skill allowing you to go out into the world of work, earn some money, come back, acquire more competence. So it's a very flexible, future-proof
1: model. So there's room for upgrading.
2: Exactly.

0: And you can imagine at UVTAB, we are having this mandate up to level 5 according to the draft qualifications framework. There is going to be level 6 up to level 10. In other words, the Polytechnic University is coming in, and those the TVET universities coming in the near future should be able to make this pathway a lot more attractive, a lot more relevant to the citizens of this country. And just before we miss the point, before we went for the break, you did highlight the Cheyo situation.
1: The Cheyo situation. I wanted to ask a question.
0: Yes.
1: How do you equate? Because I might study here in Uganda, get the qualification, and maybe I relocate to another country, and maybe I want to be a plumber that side. Because we actually told those are the most, common jobs that are even bringing more money compared to the white collar jobs.
0: Yes, thank you very much. Mm. Certainly, we do have lots of our young people going out to the Middle East, to Europe, basically going out to the world. And they end up in these low-paying jobs, and they are vulnerable. So the question would be, can UVTAB really help these youth compete better internationally?
1: To transition from
0: exactly
1: maybe doing some work in the household to...
0: Yes, absolutely. When we export uncertified labor, it will come with all the exploitation, just like you have seen what is currently happening. Our citizens are vulnerable to exploitation. They are normally at the bottom tier in the wage bracket. And when we export our artisans and specialized welders or technicians, they normally command a more premium wage situation and have this professional respect.
1: Mm.
0: So under the section, I think it's section 79 of the TVET Act, UVTAB has the mandate to equate TVET qualifications to ensure that they hold that weight beyond our borders. Dr. Nahamia can highlight more on TVET, the equating of TVET qualifications.
1: All right, Dr. Nahamia.
2: Yes, in terms of equating, regardless of where you have attained the qualifications at whatever level, then once you come, we have a framework that can equate any kind of qualifications obtained outside. And we are already doing that even with the refugees. You remember, you are aware Uganda is one of those leading in terms of accepting refugees.
1: Mm.
2: And the people come with different qualifications, and sometimes they want to upgrade. So we do that. We equate them into our equivalent so that somebody can be assisted to do the work. But also, in line with what you are saying, in terms of increasing employability, we have those we call assessment training packages. Those are kind of modules that, for example, we have a domestic worker. You can come and then you are trained as a domestic worker and you assess and you have a certificate. And that is again in relation with what I hinted on as informally acquired skills.
1: Mm.
2: Informal acquired skills, if, for example, I am an expert in rombo making, I am an expert in a shawe, come from Mkore where they make a shawi, but those ladies that do that, they don't have any certification and so on. But you can come and you are certified, but you do that through an institution because we want to standardize, we want to streamline that.
1: So that you can get a certificate.
2: Yes, and you can't really get a certificate. What we do, we assess. You can come as Kenny say, no, for me, we have levels. For me, you can say I am a journalist level 1. Level 2, level 3, and so on and so forth. We do assessment and we place you where you are supposed to be.
1: All right. We have a couple of comments coming in from the listeners, so I'm going to read out and you'll be responding to them. Please take note. I want to begin with Emma, who is listening in from Nambole. He says, I have a certificate for technical school, but whenever I want to join police or the army, they tell me to go away. We don't want technical students. why? He's wondering why. And yet we've been saying that technical skills should become one of the main considerations. Then we have another comment coming in from Alan, all the way from Dubai. Thank you very much, Alan, for tuning in. It says, good evening, Spectrum. It's so sad how Uganda education system has continued to shape the children as job seekers rather than job creators. Yet the worst challenges in Uganda is facing currently, the worst challenge Uganda is facing currently is unemployment. I will give an example of how Ugandans are flying out of the country to rest, to the rest of the world in form of seeking jobs because Uganda has lost sense of direction. NB, everyone for himself and God for us all. That's Alan who is listening in from Dubai. I don't know, Alan, if you have any technical skill in Dubai and you can take advantage of what the gentleman from vocational and training centers UVTAB are talking about. I don't know if you have even the possibility of carrying out this kind of practical skills online, because there could be so many other people out there who would want to benefit from it. And then we have another comment coming in from another listener who is listening in from Rubirizi. He says, good evening, thank you for the show. My question and concern goes to the guest. Why doesn't TVET directly accredit the existing and already established training institutions which were approved before, and maybe rather give a check and guide where need be than them registering afresh? That's a comment from John, who is in Butoha, Rubirizi, southwest of Buganda. Thank you very much, John, for tuning in. Comment comes in from Crispus. Good evening, Spectrum. Allow me appreciate Mr. Obadia and Wilfred for the competence-based transformation of curriculum, but with a major concern to the UVTAB issues of students missing marks is becoming rampant. UVTAB, which is too disgusting. I can give an example of one of our wildlife colleges in Kasese, where marks for entire diploma class in one of the course units called Nature Interpretation Semester 2, year 2025, students haven't gotten their marks for that course unit up to today, and they have completed the exams for the final semester in June this year. What is their fate? And what do you think can be the cause of the entire class to miss marks for a certain course unit? That's Crispus there with that particular comment. Madina writes in us, good evening, Radio 1. My question, why are exams very expensive for UVTAB, Nakawa Vocational? That's Madina there with that particular comment. We have another comment that comes in from Musei Arali, who is saying, could the gentleman explain better how informally trained persons get formal recognition or certification? Isn't this just a model for awarding paper certificates to persons who don't understand the professionalism involved in their respective industries? Ugandans things can be mind-boggling sometimes. That is Musei Arali there with that particular comment. Dennis Nwagawa writes in and says, good evening, Spectrum. How come this year the ministry did not do the government-sponsored admissions of students joining vocational education after UCE that applied directly to the ministry? We were told the mandate was left to VTI. I don't know if you understand that, due to the lack of funds. That's a comment from Dennis Nwagawa there, who is listening to us. And then another comment here. Good evening, Anderson. Thanks for the show. Please relay my question to the panelists. UVTAB advertised a number of vacancies. What happened to the shortlist to date? That is Opeche, who is listening in from all the way from Bujiri. Probably applied and he hasn't heard from you. Were the jobs taken, or should we keep waiting? You'll, share with him that particular feedback. One more comment before I allow you to respond. Well, I think it's a comment that I already read out. Now, very quickly, let's respond to some of these issues and we see how to wrap up the discussion.
2: Yes, I just do that very, very quickly. On EMA, Certificate of Technical Schools, not joining
1: the Armed Forces.
2: Armed Forces. I don't think that is very, very correct, and maybe it can come for any advice, because if it is a Certificate of Technical School, which is equivalent to a junior certificate, it is equivalent to senior 4, and that one I know people who have already been taken in the army, even in the police. That one I know. The other one for really, I don't think it is creating job seekers. And that's what Kenneth has been emphasizing, that we are trying
1: He's talking about the old education system.
2: Yes, and that's where we are moving.
1: He's appreciating where we are going.
2: That's where we are moving.
1: That's away. Alan from Dubai.
2: Yes, we are moving away from that of job seekers. Now, accrediting the existing institutions, we want to streamline. Because if you keep doing it the way it was, then you are going to find that people are training without the necessary facilities. So that's why we are re-accrediting. And it's a simple procedure, as I already said. Be licensed by TVET Council, come to the board, and then we shall inspect and do that. Now, the wildlife case with UBITAB and Max, maybe the student may not know the details, but I know that case was a case of a module which was taught in a wrong semester. So the marks are there because it is there. Our system is such that it is not possible that you can miss a whole module and for the whole class. It is practically not possible the way it is. So I think the students should go back to the
1: But if the marks are there, how come the students are not accessing them?
2: They are in
1: I don't
2: the
1: know
2: wrong
1: whether you
2: semester.
1: Have a, I don't know whether yes. you have a portal where you put all the marks.
2: Yes, we have the portal
1: physical.
2: And the registrar is the only one
1: to access.
2: And I think the issue could be with the school. But
1: the registrar of a particular institution
2: particular
1: is the only person who can access.
2: You can access.
1: Could that maybe be the problem? And maybe the registrar is not doing their work?
2: I suspect that could be the problem. But really, we can.
1: How can you intervene? Because these are students.
2: Yes, I'm going to check, and those students should get their marks as quickly as possible. That's not possible. Exams are very expensive, Kenneth. In some few cases, our exams registration fee maximum doesn't go beyond 120,000. So, but there are some few schools that add on their own charges, and that has been a very, very serious challenge. And in the guise of, because we publish our fees, our registration fees on the website, if you go and you are going to check that the fees are actually reasonable, but some few institutions do that. And again, maybe Mr. Mzee will comment on the one of the job advert. But the other issue of informal acquired skills, and I think I had hinted on it, that once you come through the school system and the center which is established and so on, you are not going to be wrong. And that's not to dilute the system, because it has a certain procedure you follow, and you will be assessed. And there is a framework. You can't get somebody without this. You know, the whole issue is the emphasis is on competencies. Then lastly, I think it is to do admissions. Really, admissions, we may not be the right people to answer that, why the admissions were not taking place. But basically, it is the ministry, as a result of the law, was working on some regulations which were not yet complete. And I think immediately they are done, I think the students would be admitted.
1: All right, let's hear from Mr. Mzee.
0: Yes,
1: if you
0: there was Mr. Opeche from somewhere in northern Uganda concerned about him featuring on the shortlist and not following through with a call for an interview. But what I would like to say is at UVTAB, we have a very rigorous recruitment policy, and we have gone through it. We have constituted our staff, and I would encourage Mr. Opeche to keep trying. He may be lucky at the next round of recruitment. And as we parting shots, really, following this talk show this evening, I would really want to leave a very clear and unified message to every Ugandan listening that transforming our workforce and curing the current employment challenges that we have is not going to be a task for UVTAB alone. It requires us all to step up in our roles under this new employer-led TVET. And in my capacity overseeing the curriculum and industry engagement at the board, I really want to direct my appeal to the employers who have been allowed to champion this reform, that they must open up their spaces. The current unemployment challenge is partly a making of the employers. We must be creative.
1: Maybe the economy.
0: we must be creative in the way we take on these graduates to give them opportunity.
1: All right.
0: Thank you.
1: I want to thank you, gentlemen, for creating time to be here, and good luck in the endeavors you are undertaking to promote vocational technical training. And thank you very much, dear listener, for being interested in this subject matter, and you shared your thoughts and questions that enriched this particular discussion. From me and the team here in the studio, we wish you a fabulous weekend, fabulous evening, but I want to urge you to stay tuned to Radio 1 FM 90, because the news in English is up next with Miss Josephine Dagano. Thereafter, we'll have the Soul Train with BB Junior.
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2: The management of Uganda Electricity Transmission Company, UETCL, informs the general public that it is risky and unsafe to conduct any activity under or within the Wayleaves corridor of any high voltage transmission line. These corridors measure 20 meters, 30 meters, 40 meters, and 60 meters for the 66 kV, 132 kV, 220 kV, and 400 kV respectively. Management has learned that these corridors are being encroached into by some members of the public to carry out their daily activities. These various activities include building both permanent and temporary structures, establishing car bonds, bricklaying, excavation, dumping, tipping, planting vegetation exceeding 6 feet in height, among others. Note that any person who violates the above will be prosecuted in accordance with the law. UETCL advises those intending to carry out any development activity within the vicinity of any high-voltage transmission line to seek guidance from the Wayleaves office located at Plot 10 Hannington Road or call our toll-free line 0800-277-002. UETCL, transmitting for transformation.
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4: The news on Radio 1, I'm Josephine Ndegano. The High Court has dismissed the fifth bail application filed by Kizza Besigye and his personal assistant, Obed Luteri, after ruling that they failed to prosecute their case. Justice Emmanuel Baguma said the applicants were not being honest in claiming they could not proceed without their lead lawyers, Martha Karua and Elias Lukwago, noting that more than 50 lawyers from 13 law firms were on record to represent them. The judge said the court could not condone what he described as dishonesty and had a duty to prevent abuse of court process through unnecessary delays. He agreed with the prosecution, led by Richard Bidivumbuka, that the applicants had failed to prosecute their bail application and dismissed it for want of prosecution. Justice Baguma also directed that a hard copy of the ruling be delivered to the applicants in prison. Last week, Besigye and Luteri relieved their legal team of its duties, citing a crisis among the 13 law firms representing them. They maintained they would not proceed with the bail application until Karua and Lukwago were present in court. Besigye, Luteri, Ola are facing treason charges before the High Court Criminal Division. The hearing date for the main trial is yet to be set. Government says it's working to repatriate 1,130 Ugandans from South Africa following xenophobic attacks threatening the safety of foreigners in the country. Foreign Affairs Minister Haruna Kasolo told Parliament that more than 800 Ugandans have already returned under the arrangement, while an additional 250 are expected to arrive today. Kasolo condemned the xenophobic violence in South Africa as anti-African and regrettable, saying government remains committed to protecting Ugandans living abroad. Meanwhile, the Shadow Minister for Foreign Affairs, Joan Alovo, questioned government's evacuation strategy, particularly the decision to hold returnees at the National Leadership Institute in Chankwanzi. In response, Minister Kasolo explained that those at Chankwanzi are scheduled to meet President Yoweri Museveni and are receiving psychosocial support as part of their reintegration process.
5: Colleagues, when the first group arrived at Entebbe, they indeed requested to have a meeting with the president, and I informed the president and he accepted. But you know, we have been bringing these people in bits, so we agreed with them that we need to have a one holding ground so that they go. But as we continue talking to them, because you see, these people have been traumatized, and now talking to them is like a therapy. And I tell you, they are very appreciative to the extent that even those that had come back on their own are now requesting to be put on the list to access Kiangwans.
4: Parliament has demanded fresh action on road safety following the fatal Opet Travellers bus crash that claimed 15 lives. Works and Transport Minister Fred Byamukama told MPs that preliminary investigations indicate that the bus was overspeeding before the head-on collision with a trailer. He, however, said investigations are ongoing and requested 2 weeks to present a comprehensive statement. The Deputy Speaker of Parliament, Thomas Taiwa, directed the minister to first report to Parliament's Physical Infrastructure Committee and update the House on the implementation of previous road safety resolutions. And the Prime Minister, Robin Anabanja, said government is introducing medical screening for drivers, including tests for poor eyesight and hypertension during driver's license renewal.
6: On the issue of testing our drivers before they are recommended to have a renewed license to drive on our roads, I have been sharing with the former Minister of Health, and she has told me that the facilities to check all our drivers are in our national or regional referral hospitals, national and regional referral hospitals, where they can check your eyes to see whether the eyesight is okay. Because there are those drivers who cannot see during night.
4: Government, through the Ministry of Energy and Mineral Development, vows to continue investing heavily in power generation as a strategy to ensure adequate supply of power for the growing demand and anticipated industrial explosion. The ministry says that much as the country has adequate power to meet the current demand, it would be dangerous to hold investments given the fact that the Ugandan population is growing fast, requiring more household energy, not forgetting the planned agro-industrialization revolution as envisaged under the fourth national development plan. The state minister in charge of energy, Opoloto Kasai, says that Uganda will need more energy in the future, as he also reveals the planned projects that will add over 1,332 megawatts to the current 2,098 megawatts.
7: Investments in the energy generate maximum economic returns, support value addition and industrial development, and keep Uganda energy supply ahead of the growing demand. We should be ahead of everyone. Major generation projects under the development include Ayago, which is going to produce 840 megawatts, Oriang producing 392 megawatts, Kiba producing 100 megawatts. We have geothermal development alongside, but we also have the solar, and we are getting into wind and nuclear production of electricity.
4: Next is Soul Train with BB Junior.
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Radio 1 FM 90, it's only 14 minutes after 8, and welcome to the Soul Train on Radio 1. BB Junior is with you, and we'll be together all the way till 9, enjoying only the finest soul music for a Wednesday evening like this one. We will be listening to music from the group Second Image. We have Soak and Less, the group Surface, and so much more. But let's listen to Second Image from the 80s with Starting Again. Start.

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4: BBC News with Govinda Gill. President Trump has warned the US will again hit Iran hard tonight after he declared the ceasefire was over. Speaking at the NATO summit in Ankara, he described the Iranian leadership as scum after renewed attacks on shipping in the Strait of Hormuz. Iranian state media said Tehran would respond by again closing the waterway and striking at least two targets for every hit they receive. Oil prices have jumped 5% as a result of the renewed fighting. At a news conference in Ankara, the president said any fighting would be over quickly.
5: It's going to go very quickly. They hit a couple of ships, and so we hit them much harder. When they hit, we hit 10 times harder. You know, we hit much harder than they do. We have a lot better equipment than they do. We may even, somebody asked before, do you think you'll hit them tonight? I said, we might. Yeah, we might. But when they hit, we hit. You know, it's what they're, we use their language. We speak their language.
4: From Washington, here's our correspondent, Nick Johnson.
6: We've been here before. Only last week, ceasefire talks resumed following another tit-for-tat exchange of fire between Iran and the United States. And despite the president's rhetoric, it's not clear if the ceasefire has yet run its course. The duration and intensity of any subsequent US strikes on Iran should provide a clearer picture. While Donald Trump did not rule out a continuation of the ongoing peace talks, this latest exchange of words and bombs is yet another test of a ceasefire which looks increasingly fragile.
4: President Trump says he and his Ukrainian counterpart Volodymyr Zelensky are now on good terms as he promised Ukraine the ability to produce American Patriot interceptor missiles. The major shift in tone came in their meeting during the NATO summit. Mr. Trump expressed admiration for how Ukraine was defending itself against Russia. Despite the approval, manufacturing the weapons will take time. The German Chancellor, Friedrich Merz, has said Donald Trump acknowledged efforts NATO members were making on defence during the leaders' summit in Ankara. Mr. Merz said he hoped the meeting would create a new spirit within the alliance and European members were ready to shoulder greater responsibility. In other news, the Nigerian president, Bola Tinubu, has ordered a probe into allegations that a fictitious government agency was set up inside his office and received $950,000 in public funding. Richard Kagoe reports from Nairobi.
7: The allegations have shocked Nigeria, with civil society groups and opposition politicians demanding an independent inquiry. Police have questioned three staff members and are searching for Adeniyi Adeyemi Mathew, who claimed to be the agency's director. He's due in court later this month on forgery and impersonation charges. He insists the organization set up 2 years ago to attract foreign investment to Nigeria was lawfully established, but there's no record of any deals being done.
4: World News from the BBC. The organisation representing German car makers has warned that radical reforms are needed to prevent the collapse of employment as the industry faces stiff competition from China. The organisation's head said changes were required in everything from energy costs to the contributions companies made towards social security. Car making has long been at the centre of Germany's economy. Sudan's army says it has recaptured the border town of Al-Kurmuk in Blue Nile State after days of heavy fighting. The military says it drove out the paramilitary rapid support forces and their allies. The strategic town lies on the border with Ethiopia. Air Canada has announced a new French-speaking CEO after his predecessor resigned for issuing an English-only condolence message in the aftermath of a deadly airport collision. Anko van der Werf, the Dutch head of Scandinavian Airlines, replaces Michael Rousseau, who faced widespread criticism over his language skills in bilingual Canada. In a video message, Mr. van der Werf recognised the importance of being bilingual.
8: I join Air Canada with great respect for the work accomplished over recent years. The company is now firmly positioned with a clear strategy, a celebrated brand and committed teams. I am also mindful of the importance of serving Canadians in both official languages, and that is a fundamental responsibility for Air Canada, and I'm fully committed to upholding it in the course of my duties.
4: The BBC says its global weekly audience has exceeded 500 million for the first time since contemporary records began. This excludes the UK and is an increase of 11% on the previous year. 70% comes via the BBC World Service's English and 40 plus other language platforms. Separately, the BBC's new Director General, Matt Britton, has described the TV licence model that funds the corporation, including much of the World Service, as no longer fit for purpose. BBC News.
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0: 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A warm welcome to the Rhythm of the Night on Radio 1. BB Junior is with you and we'll be together all the way till midnight. So sit back, relax, and let's enjoy some great soul music. This hour we will be enjoying music from John B, Faith Evans, we have Shanice, and your greetings will be coming up in the next hour. Do send them to our WhatsApp number. It's 0703-090-090. 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
1: Let's take a look at the weather for this Wednesday evening. It's going to be a clear night tonight. Temperatures are currently at 21 degrees centigrade. They're expected to drop further to 16 degrees. Yes, it's going to be as low as 16 degrees. That is later on tonight. When we get to Thursday, temperatures are going to be even higher, 30 degrees and 29 degrees in some different areas. And later in the day, we'll have temperatures dropping to minimums of 17 degrees centigrade. This will be in the areas of Wakiso, Kampala, Lugazi, Mitiana, Entebbe, Masaka, and to a greater extent, Lugazi and Jinja. 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
2: Hey, hey, travelers. Are you a family gearing up for that big vacation, a hustler working abroad coming home, or your squad chasing sunsets and passport stamps? It's time you lock in. Say goodbye to long airport queues, shocking roaming bills, and the stress of hunting for local SIM cards, because now you can travel like a local. Stay connected in over 180 countries. 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

0: 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It's only 9 minutes to 10 in the 10 o'clock hour. I'll get to read out your greetings to send them to our WhatsApp number. It's 0703-090-090. And music will be coming in from Michael Jackson, Jennifer Rush, Elton John. If you love pop music, if you love country music, have Jack Owen and Martina McBride. There's some R&B in there as well. Johnny Gill, Beyonce, and Changing Faces. Let's listen to John B. with I Do.
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0: Hey, hey, travelers. Are you a family gearing up for that big vacation, a hustler working abroad coming home, or your squad chasing sunsets and passport stamps? 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Say goodbye to long airport queues, shocking roaming bills, and the stress of hunting for local SIM cards, because now you can travel like a local. 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

0: 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It's only 23 minutes after 10. You're on the rhythm of the night on Radio 1. And BB Junior is still with you. Still to come, Martina McBride is coming up. We also have Joe and Changing Faces.
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0: 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We're on the third hour on the rhythm of the night. Thank you for being with me right here on Radio 1 FM 90. And I'll still get to play you more memories. And they'll be coming in from Samantha Fox. We have Karen White. And coming up as well is Jazz This Hour.
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We have the BBC News at midnight, and in the next hour, more great songs and great memories. 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
2: The United States has launched new airstrikes against Iran along the Strait of Hormuz. U.S. Central Command said on X that the goal was to further degrade Iran's ability to threaten freedom of navigation. Iranian state media have reported explosions on a number of coastal areas, including Bandar Abbas, Sirik, and further east in Chabahar, where there are also power cuts. President Trump earlier warned the U.S. would again hit Iran hard in the coming hours, but said he thought the fighting would be short.
3: It's going to go very quickly. They hit a couple of ships, and so we hit them much harder. When they hit, we hit 10 times harder. You know, we hit much harder than they do. We have a lot better equipment than they do.
2: Our correspondent in Washington is Nick Johnson.
4: This sounds similar to the sorts of strikes that the United States carried out on Iran about 24 hours ago, and these strikes were in response to a renewed Iranian attacks on commercial shipping in the Strait of Hormuz. But I think still that these attacks, the second night of which we're seeing now, don't necessarily mean that the ceasefire is dead in the water. We know that Donald Trump has said today that the door is still open for Steve Witkoff and his other colleagues to mediate with Iran and work towards a more long-term peace settlement.
2: President Trump says he and his Ukrainian counterpart, Volodymyr Zelensky, are now on good terms as he promised Ukraine the ability to produce American Patriot interceptor missiles. The major shift in tone came in their meeting during the NATO summit. Mr. Trump expressed admiration for how Ukraine was defending itself against Russia. Mr. Zelensky has long said Patriots are the only way to shoot down Russian ballistic missiles. Sarah Rainsford is in Kyiv.
5: Donald Trump claimed he and Volodymyr Zelensky had good relations now. And instead of repeating lines from Vladimir Putin, as he used to, he seemed impressed with how Ukraine is defending itself. He mentioned the high rate of Russian casualties on the battlefield. And he said Ukraine's recent long-range drone attacks, which are causing a crisis in Russia, could help bring this war to an end. Mr. Trump suddenly seems convinced Kyiv is on top right now, which is vitally important for Ukraine, which wants the US to pressure Vladimir Putin into a peace deal.
2: The NATO Secretary-General, Mark Rutte, has concluded the summit by declaring that the alliance is stronger than ever. He told the BBC that Europe was ready to meet the threat from Russia because it was rapidly increasing its defence spending. Chancellor Merz of Germany stressed that European countries were ready to shoulder greater responsibility. President Trump said there had been a lot of love and unity, despite earlier lambasting other leaders for not supporting his war against Iran. BBC News. A former Navy officer in Argentina has been convicted of negligence which led to the country's worst ever peacetime naval disaster. 44 sailors died when the San Juan submarine suffered a suspected fire and implosion back in 2017. A former judge in the U.S. state of Wisconsin has been spared jail for trying to help a Mexican man evade immigration officials. The case made international headlines during the Trump administration's crackdown on illegal migration. Paddy Maguire reports.
6: Last December, Hannah Dugan was found guilty of obstruction for ushering Eduardo Flores Ruiz, who was facing assault charges, out of her courtroom through a side door. ICE agents had been waiting outside to arrest him. Targeting migrants at court hearings had become a key part of Donald Trump's controversial immigration enforcement strategy. Ms. Dugan, who subsequently lost her job as a judge, told the court her prosecution was politicised and she was just trying to do her job. She was fined $5,000. At the time, Flores Ruiz was arrested after a brief chase on foot and was later deported.
2: A US judge has ordered that the writer E. Jean Carroll can be paid the $5 million awarded to her when a jury found that President Trump had sexually abused and defamed her in a civil case 3 years ago. Mr. Trump's lawyers have appealed to stop the payment. Ms. Carroll was awarded the damages over her claim that Trump sexually assaulted her in the 1990s. He's always denied the allegations. Tennis, and Britain's Arthur Ferry has become the first man to reach the Wimbledon semi-finals as a wild card in 25 years after beating the French Open finalist Flavio Cobolli in straight sets. Ferry will now face the French Open champion Alexander Zverev on Friday for a place in Sunday's final. That's the latest BBC News.
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